0: It's brought to you by Fisher Investments. Germany, one of the favorites, is out in the round of 32, losing to Paraguay in a penalty shootout, which went to sudden death, 4-3 in Boston. A Germany tie-breaking goal was disallowed in the first period of extra time by VAR. That's going to be talked about for a long time. The referee ruled the goalkeeper was fouled right before Jonathan Tah's header. Paraguay will face the winner of France and Sweden, which is tomorrow. Earlier, Brazil had to rally with 2 second-half goals to beat Japan in Houston 2-1. The game winner coming in the 5th minute of stoppage time, courtesy of Gabriel Martinelli. Brazil's going to take on the winner of tomorrow's match between Ivory Coast and Norway. And an hour from now, the nightcap in Monterey, the Netherlands and Morocco, with Canada awaiting the winner. With this 2026 World Soccer Update, I'm Brad Heller, Westwood One Sports.
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5: It's all about Spain. You know, the games aren't easily accessible, and I was obviously in the hotel room. But, like, seeing how big this tournament has gotten here, and we've only started the business end of it in an expanded tournament, so you got a whole extra round and extra 16 games of knockout soccer. It's been incredible. And these first three knockout games, Canada getting a winner in the 93rd minute, Brazil getting a winner in the 95th minute, and Paraguay knocking out Germany in penalties just moments ago. This has been one hell of a World Cup to remember. And oh yeah, the best part, Team USA's got a legit shot to make a deep run.
6: I mean, after watching what Paraguay just looked like against Germany, you got to be excited, Pat, about the USA.
5: You're damn right. Mm-hmm. You're damn right. All right, let's get to our guest line here and let's talk some hoops. And let's bring in Keith Smith, a contributor to SpotTrac in the NBA front office show. You can find him on Twitter at Keith Smith NBA. A lot of rumors flying, a lot of trades going down, especially one today. I'm going to ask you about it in a second. But Keith, it's Pat and PJ. Thanks for joining us, man. How you doing? Is Keith there? Keith? Let's make sure we'll see if we have the phone volume or the phone pot all the way up here. Combs is telling me in our show chat, Keith is good to go. All right, stand by for just a moment. Mm-hmm. A slight technical difficulty. But
6: I'm excited. Pat, I'm excited to hear what Keith has. Obviously, a lot to talk about. I mean, Jaylen Brown, Ja Morant, Anthony Davis rumors. I want to ask him about the draft we just had, all these great players. And then, we got Giannis, LaMelo. There's so many things going on right now in the NBA. So we're so caught up in World Cup, MLB. But this is a great time of the year in the NBA. We all love the silly season with all the moves going on, and we got a lot happening. Keith is all over it, so when we get a chance to talk to him, excited to see what he's listening and maybe what could be some of the moves that we have upcoming here.
5: Yeah, so we're hopefully going to have Keith with us here in the next minute or so. We actually might have him. We might have him right now. Let's see if we've got Keith here on the line. Keith, what's going on, man? How you doing? All right, looks like we have the phone is down for the moment and are in the Westwood One studio. So we're gonna effort to patch up a little technical difficulties. No problem. We'll have Keith Smith with us here in just a minute or two. And this is a guy that, again, contributed to SpotTrac. For those of you that are unfamiliar, SpotTrac, the contract website, breaks down all the front office dealings and doings and what a team's salary cap situation looks like. So with a bunch of rumors flying and how this trade would work and how this free agency move could work. Like, Keith, there's not a lot of people better to talk to right now than Keith. And

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1: Shut up and dance with me. Welcome on back, BetMGM Tonight, Westwood One Sports. I'm Pat Boyle. He's PJ Glasser. The phone number to join the show, 310-840-4910. You can call. You can text. All right. We'll get you caught up on some baseball scores in a bit, but PJ, we're 10 minutes out. Netherlands, Morocco. Both you and I had this as the number one game to watch in the round of 32, and it's starting in 10 minutes. We're going to keep you posted as it goes, so obviously do not touch that dial. Do not touch that remote. Keep it right here with us on BetMGM Tonight. But if you want to follow along with us, we'll obviously be keeping you posted throughout. Here are the odds, according to BetMGM. So in 90 minutes in regular time, Netherlands to win. Again, they have to win. It can't go to overtime. Netherlands to win, plus 135. Morocco to win, plus 225. And a tie. So to go to extra time would be plus 200. If you just want to see, if you just want to say who's going to advance, and you want to play it that way, let's see. Here we go. To qualify, Netherlands is minus 145. Morocco is plus 115. So this is the Netherlands' slight favorite, PJ, but this is close to a pick 'em here. And that's Morocco is getting a ton of respect, and they should. For those of you that forgot, they made it all the way to the semifinals in the World Cup in Qatar in 2022. That was a big shock at the time. They've proven since it's not really a shock. This is a legit team. They're one of the best 10 teams in the world. Netherlands, for the last 4 or 5 years now, they've been hyped up as this team that is pushing France, pushing Spain, pushing Argentina, the top countries in the world for a chance to be World Cup champions. But they kind of always seem to fall short at that quarterfinal stage, and they've got a massive test in front of them now. How do you think this game plays out? This is the best game in the round of 32.
2: It absolutely is. I saw somebody on Twitter earlier, or I should say late last week, compare this game to when Nebraska played Vanderbilt in March Madness in the round of 32. And I can't get that out of my head because it's just the perfect comp. I love it so much. That game was so good. I'm hoping this game is so good. I'm going to play Netherlands to score a goal in the first half at plus 125, Pat. I actually think they're going to win the game in regulation. I'm feeling like 1-0 or 2-1 Netherlands. I think it's going to be a tight game. I think it's going to be close. I have a feeling a lot of people are going to play the draw. Understandably so, and there's a reason why it's 2-1, and it certainly could end up being that way. All three games up to this point in the knockout round have been super tight. All of them have come down to stoppage time in the final 90 minutes, and this one could be no different. I've just been so impressed with the offense of the Dutch so far in this tournament. I think playing against a team like Japan is really going to help them for the defensive attack of Morocco. So I'll take Netherlands to win tonight. But I do like that first half goal at plus 125.
1: Yeah. I mean, look, both of these offenses have been cooking here the last game or two. Morocco scored 4. Now, granted, it was on Haiti. Morocco gave up 2 goals against Haiti. Their defense is normally their strength. So that was a bit. They went down 1-0, then they tied it, and they went down 2-1, and they tied it, and they came back and won 4-2 quite comfortably. But that was a bit of a shock. Morocco is normally a team that is kind of more conservative. Will hit you on the counter, but like they're trying to win a game 1-0. Netherlands, the goals, not hard to come by. They've scored 10 of them in their 3 games so far, but their defense has also been leaky. They've given up 4 in 3 games, including 1 to Tunisia. So, PJ, I think both teams to score is the way that I'm liking this one. Yes, it's a knockout game. It's going to be more of a conservative approach in the first half, but these two teams' defenses have been proven to be a little bit less than elite, and they've had no problem scoring, so both teams to score, and then, yes, I am going to take the draw. I think this has extra time written all over it. I think this is going to be 1-1 or 2-2 going into overtime, and I think we end up getting penalties, and I'm going to call the slight upset here. I think Morocco ends up winning this. So you and me, a little bit on the opposite side, but either way, I think it's going to be a great game, and that's kicking off next. When we come back, we're going to reset, talk some basketball here. He's PJ Glasser. I'm Pat Boyle. 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

0: Japan 2-1. Brazil is going to take on the winner of tomorrow's match between Ivory Coast and Norway. And maybe we'll get the same in the nightcap in Monterey, the Netherlands and Morocco. That's about to get started. Canada awaits the winner. With this 2026 World Soccer Update, I'm Brad Heller, Westwood One Sports.
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7: Huge mountain. Like, how do you beat those views? I don't think you can.
8: I mean, it looks like a painting. It really does. It's incredible. Pat, we haven't talked about this yet, but what is your take on everybody complaining about the final being at MetLife Stadium? I understand that there are much better stadiums that you can use. It's the New York City market. Like, I don't understand what people expect. Yes, you could have put it in L.A. at SoFi. That would have been understandable. You could have put it at Azteca, which a lot of people feel like might be the best stadium in soccer, period. I understand both of those. L.A. does make sense. But I've heard people being like, oh, they could have put it in Dallas. And Dallas is a major city. Folks, New York is like arguably the one in the world in terms of major cities. They were always putting it there. Maybe it's not in the best, you know, spot logistically for people to get to. It's not even technically in New York. It's in New Jersey. I just find it funny how, you know, all these people are finally realizing about MetLife for the first time, or they're seeing how these stadiums look on TV and they can't believe that the final is being played there. I'm like, it's New York. I mean, it's like if Netherlands is hosting the World Cup final, even if wherever stadium they have in Amsterdam isn't the best, that's where it's being played. Wembley isn't the best stadium in England. Probably Tottenham's new one is, but that's where the final would be played in England. So you're right, LA, SoFi is probably where it should be, and that would be understandable because certainly Los Angeles is a massive market. But I've found it funny that so many people are complaining. Because yes, you definitely do have better looking stadiums, but I mean it's the New York market. Like I don't know what people are expecting.
7: Well, PJ, maybe if I wasn't, you know, if I didn't grow up 45 minutes away from MetLife Stadium, I would agree with you. It's a dump. It's a tuna can. It is an eyesore.
8: It's New York, Pat. It's New York.
7: It's not New York though. Trust me, as a proud New Jerseyan.
8: It's New York market.
7: It's in a swamp. It's in the Meadowlands. It's not New York. It's far. It's actually quite far away. It's like a 45-minute drive without traffic, let alone the traffic that's going to be going on that day, and the amount of, you know, the basically they're charging you an arm to take a train ticket this year, on NJ Transit. No, you could have easily had it in L.A. at SoFi Stadium. I would have 1,000% said L.A. I would have even taken Jerry World as well. Dallas is what, market number 4 behind Chicago? So I would have taken anything but MetLife Stadium because the place is a tuna can dumpster of a stadium. It is a disgrace that the final is being held there. So you and I are very much in disagreement on this.
8: Well, again, I don't disagree that the stadium is a dump and that it's not located. I mean, it's not, you're right, it's in New Jersey, it's outside of the city, I get all of those things, but it is technically the New York stadium. They wanted to put something in New York and that's where it was. LA, I totally get, and Dallas is a beautiful stadium as well, Jerry World, and the games look great there. But Pat, you know how it is. It's the World Cup final. It's the biggest game there is in sports. They want celebrities. They want star power. They want the cachet. 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

0: PJ Glasser. Phone number to join the show, 310-840-4910. It's about a minute and a half left to go in the first half here. Netherlands-Morocco still scoreless, 0-0. So we'll keep you posted. But PJ, let's finish off our bracket here. We are predicting the entire FIFA World Cup bracket. So we did the entire first round. Last segment, let's get to the round of 16 with our picks in place. I'm going to rattle off mine real quick. And then if you want to go through your round of 16, and we'll go so forth and so on. We only got about 5 minutes, so we will make it snappy. All right, I got France after beating Sweden. France over Paraguay, no explanation needed. If Paraguay gets through another giant, it'll be a big shocker. I have Morocco winning this game against Netherlands, and then I got Morocco getting past Canada. Heck of a run for Canada, but I think their run ends in the next round. I've got Spain over Portugal. Again, I think very highly of Spain, as no matter how underwhelming they've looked. And then I've got USA with the upset over Belgium. Might not be an upset after the time we get there. I think USA is going to the quarterfinals. I think we're going to beat Belgium. I got Brazil over Norway. I think Brazil's a better team. England over Mexico, but that one I could see going to penalties. Argentina getting past Egypt. And then I had Colombia and Switzerland both winning, and I got Colombia getting past the Swiss. EJ, you're round of 16. How do you see it playing out?
1: Yeah, I'll also go France over Paraguay. I think they'll take care of business against Sweden tomorrow and then against Paraguay. Netherlands, I like them to win tonight against Morocco and then also win against Canada in the next round. I'll go Spain over Croatia in the round of 16. I think Croatia gets past Cristiano Ronaldo in Portugal, and then Spain knocks out Croatia. I also like the USA against Bosnia, and I like the USA to beat Belgium in the round of 16. I think USA is going to be a slight favorite. I think they're better. I think they win. Brazil and Ivory Coast for me, Pat. I'll take Brazil to advance in that match. England and Mexico is going to be super interesting because that game is going to be played in Mexico City. England's going to be favored. Mexico's going to be the home team on home soil, have the crowd behind them, but I think England survives. Argentina, I'll take them to beat Egypt, and then give me Colombia over Algeria as my round of 16.
0: All right, beautiful. All right, on to the quarterfinals. So I got France-Morocco. I got France in a rematch of the semifinals from the World Cup in 2022. That one was 2-0 to France. I think they'll beat Morocco again. I think USA, we give a valiant effort against Spain, but I think the Spanish probably get it done. I'll take England over Brazil in what will be a tasty quarterfinal. And then in an all-South American clash, Leo Messi and Argentina move on. I think they'll beat Colombia. I think that game, if that's the game we get, I think that one's got penalties written all over it as well. EJ, what would your quarterfinal prediction look like?
1: I'll take France over Netherlands. France advance to the semis. Give me Spain over the USA, as awesome as it would be to see the USA pull that upset. I just don't see it happening. I'll take England over Brazil in a game between two heavyweights. It should be a really good one. And then Argentina-Colombia, Pat. I was going back and forth on this one. I'm actually going to take the upset with Colombia. I think that's going to be the team that makes a run in the tournament this year that people don't necessarily see coming. So my final four will be England, Colombia, France, and Spain.
0: Yeah, nearly identical to me. I'll have I have England, France, Spain, and Argentina. I will go with Spain over France. I think a lot of people are already picking France to win the World Cup. I know our guy Costos is picking France. I think Spain knocks him out and gets back to a World Cup final. And then I will take England to take out Argentina, set up a Spain-England final. PJ, what do you think?
1: So I'm going France-England final. I think France is also going to beat Spain, which should be a terrific game. England over Colombia. So how about that? We both got England in our finals, but I'll go with France on the other side.
0: All right, and then I think the Spanish Armada is taking home another World Cup title, and As somebody that's, you know, again, Italian-American in my blood, and I've seen Spain hand-deliver some crushing defeats to Italy in years past. I'll never forget that Euro final about a decade ago, and they destroyed them 4-0. I think Spain wins another World Cup title. PJ, you got France-England. Who do you think wins it all?
1: I'm going to take France, Pat. They look like the best team. They feel like the best team. They're clicking on all cylinders. Their talent's ridiculous. So I'll go with France.
0: All righty. PJ's picking France. I'm picking Spain. You want to join in? What are your World Cup predictions? 310-840-4910. When we come back, we'll kick off the fifth and final hour with a little hot or cold. He's PJ Glasser. I'm Pat Boyle. This is BetMGM Tonight on Westwood One Sports.
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0: join the show. Last chance. You want to call, you want to text, 310-840-4910. 87th minute in Mexico. Winner goes on to the round of 16 to play Canada. And Netherlands leads Morocco 1-0. The goal from Cody Gakpo in the 72nd minute is standing up right now. Morocco, can they get a last-minute equalizer? Netherlands right now looking like they might put this game away more than anything else. They've had the ball here in the attacking zone for the last couple of minutes or so. So it is last chance saloon for Morocco, although there could be maybe 6-7 minutes of extra time with these hydration breaks, so there might be closer to 10 minutes left than 5. 310-840-4910. Day 2 at Wimbledon tomorrow. PJ, I've got some plays if you'd like to hear them.
1: Pat, I would love to hear them. What do we got?
0: So let's start. I think Hugo Humbert, the Frenchman, he's taking on Zizou Bergs from Belgium. They just played each other on Sunday. They just played each other yesterday in the final at the tournament Eastbourne, the southern coast of England, last tune-up tournament before Wimbledon. Now, normally the final is played on Saturday. It got rain. It got suspended because of rain. They played it yesterday. Humbert won the first set, and then Zizou Bergs won the next two, and he won it. And so I think normally when you get two guys that play each other in the span of like 2 or 3 days, which can happen if one guy, if they play each other in qualifying and then one guy gets in as a lucky loser because somebody drops out of the tournament. It's not often, though, that you'll see a final of one tournament be played and then they play each other in round one of the next tournament. But that is the case here. Humbert lost on Sunday. I think he wins tomorrow, and I think he's a better player. So over the course of a best of five, I'll take the Frenchman Humbert to cover the -3.5 games. And then one other play that I like is we were talking about Ben Shelton, his chances of making a deep run here at Wimbledon because he's not on Sinner's side of the bracket, going up against a massive server in Vertanen, Otto Vertanen tomorrow. I'm going to play the over. You know, rarely does Ben make it easy on himself. You know, he always finds a way, it seems like, to win and to get into the the round of 16 and the quarterfinals and semifinals at Grand Slam tournaments. But, you know, when he's an underdog, he's normally live. But when he's a favorite, he normally does not win routinely, especially on grass. You know, he's got a big serve and a big game, but he isn't that great at returning. And so Vertanen's got a massive serve. I think that's going to be the difference maker. I think this one goes 4. I could see it going to a fifth set. But Vertanen and Shelton over 41.5. It's a big number, but a big number for a reason. If you get 4 sets with these two guys, the way they serve, you're going over. So I'll take the over between Vertanen and Shelton. And PJ, I think we might have ourselves a late equalizer here for Morocco.
1: Yeah? Did they just score?
0: I think they might. I think they just might. Oh, a header in the 90th minute ties it up.
1: Holy smokes, dude. That is insane. Oh, what a goal that was. Holy mother. That was pretty.
0: Incredible. Beautiful drop.
1: Well played, Lee.
0: Just pinged this thing into the box from like midfield, and you couldn't time that header any more perfectly. Oh my gosh, what a goal. What a goal from Morocco. And it is, who ends up scoring that one? Diop. Issa Diop, the 29-year-old defender who plays for Fulham in the Premier League. How many goals has he even scored in his career? I think he scored 1 in the Premier League this year. He just scored the biggest goal of his life. Right over Van Dijk, too. One of the best defenders in the world, Virgil Van Dijk. He outjumps him and just perfectly heads this thing right into the near upper 90. And just like that, it's 1-1. So we might have extra time between Morocco and Netherlands. That's all the time we got for on our show. PJ, can't wait to do it again with you tomorrow, brother. Thanks to PJ Glasser. Thanks to producer Brandon Combs. Thanks to Lee from Westwood One. Thanks to everybody else that's working on the show. I'm Pat Boyle. We got to run. Peace.
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1: Yes, indeed. 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A hell of a lot to get into in the NBA. That is where we're going to start as we're getting to witness, getting ready to witness a story of redemption.

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1: Fernando's going to be our quarterback, hopefully, forever. 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

0: 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Laura Jimenez runs the board. Addie Bates produces. Idiot. It's Vampire Weekend. I know. Live from Hyannis, Massachusetts, Cape Cod. It is the Drake Toll Show. Drake Toll with you from the Savannah Bananas organization, Locked On Big 12, fresh off of ESPN Saturday, ABC Sunday. I love Oregon. I love Oregon so much. Eugene was incredible. The people there are amazing. They were amazing. 60,000 folks. Autzen Stadium, by the way, just hills and mountains everywhere. It is covered in Pacific Northwest. There was a bird. There was an osprey nest.
1: There was
0: at the
1: a
0: stadium.
1: Bird? You saw a bird?
0: Many birds.
1: Oh, my God.
0: Three. There was a mama bird. And two baby birds.
2: Interesting.
0: They're flying around, squawking.
1: Did you see a pigeon?
0: No pigeons. And they were not playing ping pong.
1: Then I don't actually.
0: No,
1: I don't
0: pigeons. Also, Oregon's campus has buildings from like 1870. It's got some old stuff going on there. And you go hiking. And I was a big fan of Eugene, Oregon, of Autzen Stadium, that fan base. They make me want to shout, hit my hands up and shout is their tradition. Which, by the way, I hate that song. I hate that song. That song has no purpose in my life. And I've never liked the song Shout. It's just annoying outside of that one Wedding Crasher scene, which
1: Laura,
0: rocks.
1: By the way, they sing Hey Baby, I think, every single game.
3: I'm playing that song coming back in about 15 minutes.
0: And I don't pick Hey Baby. I don't like the song Yellow. I don't by Coldplay. Just because the Bananas affiliation to me, I can like and dislike whatever songs I want to. And
1: you said Yellow.
0: Shout. We did it for...
1: I thought the... Oh, yeah. Do you know that by Yellow? You know that song?
0: Yeah, that's a good. I do like that song. It's Ferris Bueller. I do like that one. I don't like the "It Was All Yellow." Terrible. It's like a Taylor Swift song. It reminds me of a Taylor Swift song.
1: That's insulting.
0: Coldplay, I believe. And I've never liked Shout, but this weekend when we had to wait a minute, I was like, "Uh oh!" And the whole stadium went nuts. And now I like Shout again. You know, you make me want to shout. It just says Shout a lot of times. Now that I got my woman, a little bit softer now. It's like that. They may have kind of cooked with this. I regret to inform, I was not familiar with how good of a song this might accidentally be. Jesus. And in the hotel we were in, too, the Graduate Hotel, no free ads, but they had togas. Animal House was filmed at Oregon. I just had a really good weekend. And now, Cape Cod, first pitch tonight, Hyannis Harbor Hawks versus the Kituat Kettleers. Did I ever tell you how the Kituat Kettleers tried to get me expelled from college? They tried to get Baylor University to kick me out for hate crimes.
1: I like this team.
0: And so, by the way, they have no lights at their stadium. So every game, if they're winning in the seventh inning, they're like, oh, it's getting dark. And so they'll just end the game. They're like, oh, well, can't play. Player safety.
2: What?
0: It is. It's Wrigley. Like, oh, sorry, guys. Well, looks like we're winning. That's on us. Well, see you tomorrow. So first pitch tonight against the Kituat Kettleers. I hope they put a batter up there. I'm going to nail them. I'm going to go fastball 76 miles an hour. Just boom. Uh-huh. Right up, straight off the thigh.
1: You what?
0: Just
1: Drake's
0: elbow
1: gonna
0: guard.
1: Nail you.
0: Oh. Sorry, I should not say that about Kituat. They'll try to get me kicked off the radio. They'll try to expel me again for hate crimes. Hey, I got these hate crimes. Addie Bates produces. Laura Jimenez runs the board. The U.S. plays this week against Bosnia and Herzegovina, but that's not what I want to talk about right now. Even though it's what's in the rundown, I want to talk about Mexico. Go, Laura, do it. Do it. Come on, Laura. Yeah, Memo Ochoa and Mexico tonight in the World Cup. It is the knockout. We're in the knockout round. And Addie, Laura, I'm imploring your help. What can we expect from Mexico tonight in their match against Ecuador?
1: Not Memo Ochoa.
3: Yeah, I was going to say, I don't think he's playing. Is
1: he's
3: he?
1: Not.
3: No.
0: He's not going to play. No, he's not going to play.
3: Did I miss something?
0: But Memo, he's still on the team. He's still on the team.
1: Yes.
3: Yeah.
1: But he just won't be playing.
3: Wait,
0: at all, probably. No, he won't play.
3: Well, you know, if he gets, if the other guy gets hurt, maybe. Cross your fingers.
1: I will say that I think what's going to help Mexico is that they finished the group stage without conceding a single goal. Only team to do that. They did not allow a single goal. Now, they're playing an Ecuador team who is very fast, very scrappy. So it's going to be important that Mexico keeps up with that. But I feel like the momentum they have from the group stage is just better than a lot of the other teams. Like, the United States losing to Turkey, which is crazy. That's going to hurt them, in my opinion. I know they're just, I know they're playing Bosnia and Herzegovina, which I know some people in this country doesn't, they don't know where that is on a map. They can't find it on a map. But Mexico winning all of their matches,
0: luckily I do.
1: Oh, perfect. Gosh, thank God. I also think this Mexico team is can be fast and scrappy, so I think it's going to be probably the most exciting game of the day, and I'm not just saying that because I'm a big Mexico fan. This is going to be a fun match. They have home field advantage, too.
0: Yeah, Vegas has a pretty... Vegas has a pretty tightly contested. The crowd's going to be nuts. What are the prices for this one? Have you seen ticket prices for this?
1: No, I want to go.
3: No. I have not. Wait, are even if they are they in American dollars or in pesos? It's what I want to know. I haven't even looked. That's a good question.
1: Man, it's going to be like $1,000. It's like pesos. Like, wait a minute. Isn't that just like $100?
3: Hey, if they're in pesos, they should all go.
1: That's what I'm saying. What's the last three matches between these countries have all finished... in a stalemate, by the way. They finished in a draw the last three times.
0: Are we going to see penalty shootout again?
1: I hope not. No, that makes me anxious. I don't like that.
3: I hate them.
1: I don't like that.
3: The worst way to lose.
0: No, I don't. It was fun to see yesterday between Germany and Paraguay, and it was fun to see between Morocco and the Netherlands. But if we don't do that today, that would be okay. The United States does play Bosnia and Herzegovina, and trying to secure its first trip to the quarterfinals in a bit, and Bosnia Herzegovina is one country with an and in the middle, and the United States will face a team that has gritty defensive structure, qualified at the knockout round for the first time in their history due to their defense. 23-year-old center back Tarek Muharmovic is the guy to watch, returning from suspension to the Bosnian back line.
3: Proud of you
0: we'll
3: for
0: have
3: that
0: some
3: one.
0: Reinforcements with Muharmovic. Thank you. And the Bosnians are a tempo. They do that, and they will try to be in transition playing in their game against the United States, and I've read every article possible to figure out what the hell I'm talking about when it comes to Bosnia and Herzegovina soccer. And guess who's coming up empty here, guys? Guess who's having a hard time to figure out the Bosnia Herzegovina strategy against the United States of America? Because Ecuador, Mexico is pretty cool, pretty fun. Both teams that are as you mentioned, that could be this kind of gritty style of soccer for the United States. As long as Bosnia and Herzegovina doesn't muck it up too much, that's a phrase I used for the Portland Trail Blazers against the San Antonio Spurs in that series. When you're the worst of the teams, you try to muck it up and make it look gross. Paraguay did that against Germany. The United States is in a much better position, and the United States is -185 was their open on the money line. They're now -265. A lot of very patriotic people putting a lot of money on the U.S. When we come back, it's our Idiots of the Day. Addie Bates produces. Laura Jimenez runs the board. 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
18: 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I'm Erica Herskowitz. The stakes couldn't be higher at the World Cup. Win and advance, lose and go home. And last night, the Netherlands were sent packing. Morocco scored the equalizer in stoppage time and then went on to beat the Dutch in a penalty shootout to advance to the round of 16, where the Atlas Lions will face Canada on Saturday. Meanwhile, Paraguay lives to see another day after shocking four-time World Cup champion Germany in a shootout in one of the biggest upsets in World Cup history. The upset so monumental that the Paraguayan president declared an official national holiday to celebrate. Paraguay will face the winner of today's match between France and Sweden at MetLife Stadium. Also on the docket today, Norway and Ivory Coast meet in Texas. The winner of that one plays Brazil. Tonight, Mexico battles Ecuador. I'm Erica Herskowitz, Westwood One Sports.
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11: And it is a great day to be alive on Westwood One Sports. Heating up out there. Oh, yeah, it's getting hot. Summer is here. The Mets are still the Mets. Don't worry. That hasn't changed from all the way back in the spring when they started Metsing all over themselves. That just a small side light to what was a huge day in sports all over the world as two massive upsets happened in the World Cup yesterday, both of them on penalty kicks. If you didn't stay up for the second one, we'll talk about that as the Netherlands were sent home, sent packing by Morocco, who will face Canada in just a few days. There's a lot going on to talk about World Cup-wise. That's why we'll have Anthony DeBundo from The Ringer on in about an hour and 20 minutes from now. It is Westwood One Sports. I am Chris Mack, in for Nick Costos here on You Better You Bet, presented by BetMGM. You can always take us with you. Maybe you're on a nice long ride to vacation, wherever that may take you. A cottage up by the lake, a beach house down by the shore. Wherever you're going, we're always inside the Westwood One Sports app, the Odyssey app, A-U-D-A-C-Y, and live across North America on Sirius XM Channel 375. The off-season news actually hasn't slowed down all that much in the NFL as we have the continuing Brandon Ayuk saga. Last I checked, he did not post on social media yesterday, so a golf clap for Brandon. The Brendan Sorsby story. Still sitting out there waiting to see where it goes. And, of course, Terry and Arnold cut by the Lions yesterday. We'll talk to Andrew Brandt, He was the VP of the Green Bay Packers for a decade. He's the executive director for the study of sports law at Villanova. If there's someone to talk to about the business of sports, particularly football, Andrew Brandt is the guy. We'll talk to him at 11 Eastern, 8 Pacific. The NBA offseason certainly has not cooled off. A Ja Morant trade, Porzingis staying in Golden State, Kawhi maybe back to Toronto. Huh? Yeah, all of it is on the table as NBA free agency opens at 6 o'clock. So we've got a lot to get to. And even though they don't give you the little paper thing that you could punch the holes out of with a number two pencil, we're going to vote on our all-star ballots anyway here today on You Better You Bet. And what have they done to these all-star ballots? I don't like them. Sorry. Old man's going to shake his fist at the cloud for just a few minutes coming up here in the first hour of the show before 10 Eastern, 7 Pacific. But let's get to the biggest stories right off the top. The five biggest stories of the day and what we call the high five.
8: Five.
12: About 5 years. Oh, Porzingis drops the end goal. Pira shoots in and slams it home.
11: Kevin Harlan and Candace Parker on Prime. That was during that Warriors-Clippers play-in game a couple months ago. Kristaps Porzingis coming up big. And the Warriors, they want him back. So they're bringing him back on a two-year deal. A two-year deal that could complicate some things. So where do the Warriors go from here just 24 hours after we thought everything was setting up for LeBron James and Anthony Davis to head to the Bay Area to team up with Steph Curry and Draymond Green? I don't know, but it feels a whole lot less likely now. Draymond Green opted out of his player option, so they're going to have to re-sign him. And you combine the Draymond contract with the Porzingis number, and the salary cap experts tell you all of a sudden there's not a lot of money to go to LeBron if he does want to go to Golden State. And then you couple all that with the fact that the Washington Wizards are raising their hand in the back of class like, excuse me, teacher, nobody told me there would be a test. Nobody asked the Wizards if they actually wanted to get involved in this. Everyone just assumed it would happen. And they don't sound especially interested now. So if the Wizards aren't interested in dealing Anthony Davis to Golden State, and LeBron isn't necessarily interested in going anywhere other than LA without his buddy AD there, maybe it doesn't happen at all. Is it still possible that LeBron could end up in Golden State? Yeah, it's possible. But compared to where we were 24 hours ago, it feels a whole lot less probable. We'll get into how this plan is dying on the vine before it even had a chance to bloom a little bit later. But next.
8: Four.
13: This is hooked to left field, and it's going to get down for a base hit and pass Soto to the wall. Springer around second, and now the ball is dropped, and Springer is coming around to score.
11: Look, take it from a guy who coached both his son's t-ball team when he played and coached his daughter's softball team, or helped anyway. I have seen some worse things on a baseball field than what the Mets are currently doing. That was Dan Shulman on Sportsnet Canada last night, a little league home run for George Springer of the Toronto Blue Jays, as the Mets have gone full yakety sacks. They just keep Metsing all over themselves. I don't know how it gets worse. Like, you've got former assistant coaches calling out the GM on podcasts, as Eric Chavez did on Foul Territory yesterday, questioning whether David Stearns is actually qualified for his job. I don't know. I think he did a pretty good job as an AGM, part of the machine in Milwaukee. But everything is in question in New York. Everything. The Mets are a disaster. And I don't know how they stop Metsing all over themselves. Start tearing it down now. I know people are going to tell you, no, why would you deal assets away now when you wait for the market to heat up closer to the trade deadline? Chris, what are you thinking, man? I'll tell you why you do it. Because you've bottomed out. And you're going to have to do everything you can.

0: goalie goes to the ground. And you shouldn't have been in that position against Paraguay to begin with if you're Germany. So they're gone. The Netherlands, they're gone. By the way, has anyone mentioned, has it been mentioned that Virgil van Dijk is like a straight doppelganger for TJ Houshmandzadeh? Or is that just like the 2010s football fan in me coming out? TJ, who's your mama? So Netherlands eliminated as well. And this World Cup is as wide open as it could possibly be. And with a wide open World Cup, is that a good sign for the U.S.? Talked yesterday about how maybe our expectations for the U.S. men's national team, with everyone, Jurgen Klopp included, calling them the best version of the U.S. men's national team they've ever seen. Eric Winalda saying they should go to the semis. All of that causing me to wonder, shouldn't our expectations be higher? Shouldn't it just be more than, hey, let's hang out at a watch party and jump up and down if Christian Pulisic scores? Let's be excited about going to the quarterfinals against possibly Spain or Portugal, although given how things have gone in the round of 32 so far, maybe neither one of them is there in the quarters. Shouldn't we expect the U.S. men's national team to go farther? And is this wide-open World Cup, possibly with them having the best version of a team they've ever had, the perfect prescription for the U.S. men's national team to have the best result they've ever had? Again, we'll talk to Anthony DeBundo, who's covering the World Cup for The Ringer, in about an hour and 10 minutes here on Westwood One Sports. Number one?
1: One.
2: Paul Morin with a steal! Morant for two!
0: FanDuel Sports Network Southeast. Ja Morant no longer a Memphis Grizzly. He's headed to Portland. And the return, I mean, if you're a Grizzlies fan, I guess you'd call it uninspiring. Is that what we'd call it? Yeah, I guess uninspiring is a fair way to put it. But at the same time, if you're a Grizzlies fan, we talked to John Martin from Memphis last week. I think you're just happy to get out from underneath Ja Morant without having to give up any assets. And Jeremy Grant and Chris Murray. Okay, yeah, sure. We'll see how those two pieces work out. It's more about getting out from underneath the Ja Morant era and handing the keys to the car to Cam Boozer, allowing him to take over as the face of the franchise going forward. That's the Memphis side of things. The Portland side of things, very, very interesting. And I want to get into that in greater detail in just a little more than 5 minutes here on Westwood One Sports. But before we do all that, before we break down both sides of the deal and how Ja Morant plays with Damian Lillard in the Blazers backcourt, and are there enough shots to go around to keep Denny Avdija happy as well, let's just take a step back and think about where we were with Ja Morant 5 years ago. This was a guy who was growing into one of the faces of the NBA. And between injuries and off-court stupidity, kind of frittered it all away. Now, does he still possess the ability, as you heard during that highlight, to be one of the more explosive players in the league? Yeah, I think it's still in there. I mean, absolutely fearless going to the hole. Can't really shoot the three, but hey, you're in a backcourt with Dame Lillard now. You don't need to shoot the three. Fearless going to the hole. Massive dunks. This was a guy who 5 years ago was dominating social media feeds with his highlights. And once again, we were talking about as a possible future face of the NBA. If not at that point, one of the current faces of the NBA. And now he's basically, sorry, no disrespect to Jeremy Grant or Chris Murray, and I can say whatever I want about them now because I said no disrespect, was given away to the Portland Trailblazers. You can be on top at one moment, and with just a little bit of stupidity, it can all be gone. Ask Brandon Ayuk. Ask Brendan Sorsby. Ask Terry and Arnold. We'll get into all of those issues with Andrew Brandt later at 11 a.m. Eastern, 8 Pacific. But I want to dive just a little bit deeper into the Ja Morant to Portland deal and more about how it works spinning forward here on Westwood One Sports. Again, Chris Mack in for Nick Kostos this morning. You can always watch the show, youtube.com/@TheKostos, T-H-E-K-O-S-T-O-S. And while there, let us know what you think in the comments. You can always pick up the phone and call, too, 310-840-4910. Coming up in about 24 minutes, somebody called yesterday, and I will oblige this person who called yesterday to ask a question about what we were doing on the show. And I will dedicate an entire segment to this person. That's coming up a little bit later. But next, Ja Morant's fall from grace over the last few years, one thing. How does he get back to where we once thought he was headed, to becoming one of the faces of the NBA? And how does it all come together in Portland? That's next, right here on Westwood One Sports.
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24: 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This is the Morning Tailgate on Raider Nation Radio 920, the flagship for the silver and black. Vince Sapienza, Vinny Bonsignor, coming to you live from Las Vegas here on a Tuesday, the final day of June, I do believe. Next month, Raiders training camp. Connor back with us on the ones and twos, and Connor was busy because we got a big show for you that I expect quite a bit of reaction. Our own Vinny Bonsignor. with the deep tees, as they say in the biz, provided an idea that has now turned into homework and has now fleshed itself out to hopefully what is a fun conversation this morning. We have the Summer of Fun trip, Raider Nation Radio, here all week long, all summer long. This week's trip is to South Dakota. We're going to give you the keyword of the day. Coming up in hour number three for your chance to win a trip to South Dakota, home of Mount Rushmore. And that sparked the thought of, all right, well, who's your Mount Rushmores? But, you know, there's a lot of different mounts that we can do. And based on the conversation we were having yesterday with Fernando Mendoza being mentored by Tom Brady, the question we are asking today, in a big way, is we want to hear your Mount Rushmore of all-time number one overall picks in any sport. Across leagues, the only caveat is they are the number one overall pick in their draft. Doesn't matter sport, doesn't matter era or era, depending on your preference. So welcome in, everybody. We've done our homework. Connor says he did his homework in a big way. Looking forward to that. I know Vinny did his homework as well. Vinny, good morning. I've been excited for this conversation all day yesterday into my slumber and awoken today.
0: Yeah, and as we should be, as you mentioned, as you set up, this crosses all sports, and it's exclusive to athletes who were the number one pick in their particular draft. And just to give you a little bit of taste of, you know, some of the names that we're talking about here, Vince, David Robertson, Terry Bradshaw, Shaquille O'Neal was the first pick of his draft, Daryl Strawberry back in, late 70s, Magic Johnson was the first pick overall. Tim Duncan, we can go on and on. Just think about that. Peyton Manning was the first pick overall in his draft. So we always think about the busts, right? I mean, that's kind of sometimes, it's so easy to talk about that, which there's definitely been busts, and, you know, we can talk about that as well, the Mount Rushmore of that. But there's also some pretty darn illustrious athletes who were and did have the designation and honor of being the first pick of their particular drafts and their specific drafts. And it's going to be pretty tough trying to figure out who the top four is. And we went with four plus one. So it's actually five. We're going to do our all-time, five greatest, the four on the Mount Rushmore and the plus one, the guest, so to speak. So it's going to be a fun show.
24: Now, I'm guessing there's going to be a crossover, too, between our picks. And that's fine. That's obviously, we're not going to just change to change.
0: We did not trade notes.
24: No, that was a big part. We weren't going to tell each other who we were.
0: We have our draft rooms, right?
24: We have our war rooms, yeah.
0: Yes, we could trade if you want. We could do some trade.
24: That's interesting, because yeah. I do have a couple guys below my five that if I feel are strong enough and if there's a trade present, I'm ready to wheel and deal. So I'll let that be known. I'll put that
0: on the
24: table.
0: There's definitely a second starting five. I mean, there's some people that are being left off my list that I'm like, blasphemy.
24: Yeah, it's tough. Know? Yeah, it's, yeah. This isn't necessarily making a lot of fans, because there's going to be sects of the fans that are just like, what do you mean he's not on your Mount Rushmore? So things of that nature. So it'll be fun. 702-365-9200. Start hitting us up on the text line with your Mount Rushmores of number one overall picks across eras, across sports. Who are your four best plus one? Because we understand Mount Rushmore is four, but we are adding a one. And the other caveat to it is, if you can store this in your brain as well, we're ranking them as well. We are giving our order. So that is where we may get the same person on our Mount Rushmores, but it might be different order in terms of where you would place them.
0: So in other words, it would be, there's of the first pick overall, there's the first pick overall that we've designated
24: yeah,
0: as our
24: bingo.
0: First pick overall among the first picks overall. And as I was going through it, I didn't go in with a set of standards or anything like that, or criteria. I kind of sorted through it all, but as it turned out, There were two things that I really looked for: excellence over a long period of time, but also how big of an impact immediately did you make, you know, to change the fortunes of your team. So it was a little bit of a combination of longevity, of excellence, plus the instant impact. And in some cases, you know, that instant part was the differentiator between guys that made it and women as well, and the ones who didn't of the top five list.
1: All right, so 702-365-9200 is the number. Jesse Merrick, Silver and Black Sports Network, will be joining us in hour number two, as well as a absolutely jam-packed hour number three. Ryan McFadden is back with us from ESPN. He'll join us at the top of hour number three, and then Jason Fitz, Yahoo Sports, joins us at about 9:25-ish. So a lot to get to here on the Morning Tailgate, a lot of conversation, but again, the biggest part is we want to hear from you. You could react to ours, you could give us yours. Let's have some fun. 702-365-9200. And since, Vinny Bonsignor, you were the architect, the brain behind this beautiful idea, you have the floor, my friend.
0: Do we want to do all five, or do we want to start with our fifths?
1: Connor, this is a good question, because Connor is going to says he's going to sprinkle his picks throughout the show. Is that correct, Connor?
5: Kind of. You know, as the producer, I figured I'd use my element aspect, add some audio in. So as we come in and out of breaks, I'll throw a few of mine in there. But I'm ready to talk about anyone whenever.
1: So do you want to start with five? Do you want to start with one?
0: Because No. I think we work our way up.
1: Okay. We might be up against it on time. I'm just going to say that now. But here we go. Start with your five, Vinny.
0: My fifth is Magic Johnson. And this was back in 1970.

0: literally, they were coming off a year in the finals when that very next year, which a team that a lot of people thought was stronger than the one that made the finals against the Chicago Bulls his final year, was even stronger than that season. So there was every, and Jerry West was still in charge, so there was every reason to believe that he was going to continue to have success. Unfortunately, that happened, and he had to retire prematurely. But the reason that that Magic is on this list for me is the instant impact of it. He leads Michigan State to the national championship, which Michigan State had never really done anything, you know, prior to that. And they made the Sweet 16 his rookie year or freshman year. They win the national championship his second year, beating Larry Bird, by the way. And then, bang, he goes and wins the NBA Finals with the Lakers his rookie year, including, you know, what was it, 42 points, 15 rebounds, 7 assists in the deciding game without Kareem in the lineup, because Kareem had gotten hurt in Game 5 back in Los Angeles. So they won, I want to say it was 3 championships in his first 4 years in the NBA. So it was just, and everyone said, well, that was the Lakers. Yeah, but the Lakers hadn't won anything for basically about 10 years. They hadn't been to the finals. You know, they were a playoff team, but you know, they weren't going anywhere. They weren't winning championships before he got there. They lucked into getting that first pick overall, and it was just instantaneous winning, changed the entire scene in Los Angeles, changed the entire aura and trajectory of the Lakers. They've never been the same since then. They've always been, I mean, they took over Los Angeles. They became LA and Southern California's team. So you talk about somebody that right off the bat had an instant impact as the first pick in his draft, Magic Johnson, and he's number 5 for me.
1: It's really good. I will say he is on my list, not number 5.
0: Yeah, that it was tough because I could have made a case for him anywhere from 1 to 5, but you know, I wanted to be fair, I guess is how I would say it.
1: And I'm glad you were. That's it. Again, super solid. It's going to be sad though when your Mount Rushmore is built, and then there's just going to be a little baby hill that's just Magic over to the side waiting for his turn to get into the Mount Rushmore. So he's not going to like that. I'm going to let him know, just so you know, and just be prepared for his wrath. That's all I'm saying.
0: That's fine. I'm
1: okay, my number 5. Yesterday I put a lot of thought into this because I really, maybe it's my OCD, but I really wanted one of every single sport represented, but I knew that wasn't quite the that wasn't the true spirit of the conversation. It was true number 1 overall picks, who are the best, ranking them. So I tried my damnedest to get baseball in that 4. Couldn't. So number 5, I got Chipper Jones, which I know is going to cause already a little bit of drama because my one baseball guy is not Ken Griffey Jr.
0: What about Alex Rodriguez? Okay. And I know that he had some, you know what I'm saying? Like, he was pretty good, too.
1: Vinny, we could do this all day. This is what I landed on. No, trust me, I had a lot of internal battle. Trust me, I had a lot of battles. But here's why I went Chipper Jones. To me, longevity is a big deal. He went 19 seasons. Mm-hmm. He was not, again, the Atlanta Braves were a juggernaut. I'm not saying they weren't, but this is not the famed old, this isn't a Yankees for the Alec Rodriguez example. This is kind of my differentiator, if you will. Chipper Jones, 19 years in the majors from 93 to 2012, inducted in the Hall of Fame, obviously, in 2018, World Series champion, NL MVP, had a batting championship in 2008. You talk about that longevity. Winning the MVP award in the NL in 99. Still winning a batting championship in 2008. Silver Slugger Award winner. 8-time All-Star. Player's Choice Award for Player of the Year in 2012. Accolades sprinkled throughout his long, illustrious career. Right? Like, it didn't happen at the forefront. It didn't happen at the back end. He was a major part of the World Series championship for Atlanta. Chipper Jones is my number 5 in terms of number one overall picks. Guys living up to not only the expectations, but in my opinion, exceeding them with the longevity, with the accolades that he was able to muster up.

0: Just out of curiosity, would, and because I struggled with this question too, if the PEDs weren't involved, is Alex Rodriguez on your list?
1: Probably.
0: Or would, yeah, you know,
1: it's a question mark. It's an absolute question mark. And but again, for me, the differentiator wasn't even the PEDs. To be honest with you, it was something I took into obviously consideration. But for me, I just looked at the team, and I know Atlanta, when they won, they were obviously stacked. That's all good teams typically are when they win.
0: Yeah,
1: but there was something about, for me, the fact that it wasn't a Yankee, it wasn't a Dodger, it wasn't, you know what I mean, like kind of these true, as we know them now, blue blood type major league teams of the haves and the have-nots. And maybe it's just because of age of when I was, this is what I saw, and Chipper was just like a monster, and he was so viewed upon, almost reverently, by not just his teammates, but those in the league as well. So, again, in terms of the number one overall picks, I also struggle with Bryce Harper, to be completely frank, because I would argue no young baseball player that was taken number one overall had more expectations or more put on his shoulders than a Bryce Harper, who, again, is still writing his story. And so I really struggled with not putting Bryce Harper already on my Mount Rushmore, two-time MVP, and a guy that has done a lot despite not winning the big one.
0: Yeah, and he has won one. He was on a World Series team.
1: Right. Yeah, I was talking USA Baseball. I was thinking of this last season, winning the World Baseball Classic.
0: Yeah. He would be, and I love Bryce Harper, a local kid obviously from Las Vegas, but he would have been further down. If you're talking about baseball players, for me, it's like Ken Griffey Jr. You're too young, mate, probably, but there was a lot of pressure on him as well. I mean, he was the next big thing, you know, kind of like we talked yesterday about the Tiger Woods. So this is before, obviously, social media, and things have obviously changed. But there was, I mean, he was so, coming out of high school, I think it was Muller High School in Cincinnati, where his dad had played and he grew up. Here's Ken Griffey. He's a can't-miss, literally like Bryce, a can't-miss prospect. And you look at the longevity for Ken. And so for me, I love Bryce Harper. But this tells you how great this list is that for me, he probably wouldn't even be in the top 10 for me for top picks overall.
1: But that's what I was saying. He was a thought just because, growing up, I remembered seeing nothing but Bryce Harper stuff as a kid, Sports Illustrated, all that stuff. The reason why Chipper Jones won over Ken Griffey Jr., and again, this is my personal how I view it, he didn't win the big one is what I was kind of alluding to. He didn't win that one. 22 seasons, if I remember. He was on the cover of the baseball game. I had that baseball game. Everybody did. So it was a real struggle coming up with this list, but that's what I landed. I got to stick to it. I can't waffle this morning.
0: And I'm going to say this about Ken Griffey Jr. real quick. I give him a lot of credit because every big team out there wanted him when he was a free agent. And when he did become a free agent, he went home to Cincinnati, which to me always, at the time, that was story at the time where teams like, since it was going to be a struggle for market teams like Cincinnati and Pittsburgh to win big. And he's like, no, that means more to me than, obviously, the Yankees wanted him. Obviously, the Braves wanted him. And that at that time, the Braves were a juggernaut and, you know, always in consideration. So I do wonder that, too. Had he gone someplace like New York after? Because Seattle wasn't, I mean, that's a tough place to win the big one. It just is, right? The market size. So he went from one mid-market to another and gave up opportunities to win championships. That certainly is a case of somebody who didn't go ring chasing, who didn't say, look, I am obviously good enough to win a World Series, but I'm in a market that's kind of holding me back. Let's be honest about it. We're not trying to take any shots at Seattle, but it is what it is. It's much easier, let's face it, to win in New York or at that time Atlanta, based on what they had built down there, than Seattle or Cincinnati. So I always gave him credit for doing that, not being the ring chaser, even though I don't fault anyone for ever doing that as well.
1: Real quick, you confused me and you threw me into a tizzy. Bryce Harper has not won a World Series. He's reached the World Series once fell short. Has not
0: with
1: won
0: the
1: it. No. Bryce Harper has not won.
0: Okay. Sounds good.
1: Strasburg won, who we were talking about yesterday.
0: Yeah. Okay. That's right. Because they won the World Series after he left.
1: Bingo.
0: And he played in a World Series with Philadelphia.
1: Bingo.
0: Right? Okay.
1: Bingo.
0: Gotcha.
1: Connor, number five.
2: Yeah, I mean, so for me, it was a little bit harder. When I got to number five, I was kind of picking between two. I had one guy to me that made logical sense. This is my fifth that got left out. And then I had another one who, for me personally, made a lot more sense. Now, granted, the way I made this list, I tried to do it respectfully, one for each of the big four, right? You know, try to find one in each category. It was really hard to complete the MLB, just to tease for my personal one. I did lean on the side of Ken Griffey Jr., but... You know, as far as number five goes, there was a couple different guys. I looked at the first one I'm going to do.
3: With the first pick in the 1992 NBA draft, the Orlando Magic selects Shaquille O'Neal from Louisiana State University.
2: Yeah, four-time NBA champion. This guy won the NBA MVP in 2000. And then you just talk about being one of the most physically dominant players of all time. There was a reason why he was called Big Diesel. I mean, he was on the court and nobody wanted anything to do with him. He was moving guys around down low. Yes, he was not a shooter like we see in today's game of the centers, how they can shoot from beyond the arc, but he didn't need to. He was dominant in every other aspect. And to me, I think that was a huge part of his game, being able to be a physical presence that... To be fair, he came into the league with a lot of expectations on him already. A lot of people understood this was going to be a big man, a big guy who was going to play to his strengths. And then he just kind of took that to the next level. Now, that was going to be my logical person. For me, the more emotional choice, and he doesn't rank anywhere near the top, but it's Andrew Luck coming out of Stanford. And that was because growing up in the Bay Area, a guy like me, there wasn't a lot of college football in the kind of 2010s era. Cal wasn't very good anymore. San Jose State wasn't very good. But when Stanford was having a successful program and you got to see Andrew Luck leading the charge, he was the model of excellence. I mean, what he did and the way he took the standard of leadership and just the excitement that he brought to a local city, a local community for football that hadn't been there in quite a long time. So emotionally, I do want to put Andrew Luck on that hill. He's probably down there at the very bottom of the hill with Magic. He's not climbing up it quite yet, right? But I respect personally a lot what Andrew Luck did. And to be fair, we'll never quite know how his story was going to end. I think that this was a guy who retired too early. And, you know, granted for his own personal reasons, but I do think that his story could have been a lot different depending on how things were written out.
1: So you went.
0: So is he on?
1: No,
0: so
1: that was his emotional pick.
2: That was my emotional pick.
1: My true pick was
2: Shaquille O'Neal. Yes.
1: The Shaqtus.
0: Okay. All right. Hard to argue against
1: Shaq. The Shaqtus. What? I mean, you could do a Mount Rushmore of just his nicknames.
2: You could.
1: You could do that. Okay, so Vinny Bonsignor's five is Magic Johnson. My five is Chipper Jones. Connor, number five, the Diesel, Shaquille O'Neal. Our Mount Rushmores of number one overall picks will continue. Texts are starting to fly in. We're going to get to some of your texts, your reaction. 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But first...
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16: 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Thank you. I didn't think it was that much of a surprise.
1: Worst kept secret in that draft? Bryce Harper going number one overall. 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We're doing our Mount Rushmore plus ones of number one overall picks across sports, across eras. And I'm telling you, Bryce Harper's not there, obviously. And it's a big if, but if he finds that World Series ring at some point before he's done, he, to me, is going to be in that conversation with Chipper and Griffey Jr. in terms of number one overall picks. And we talk about it, and we talk about living up to expectations. Again, his book is still being written, so we'll see what comes of it, right? But man, he's just one of those guys that I had to, again, I grew up hearing nothing but Bryce Harper. And that was the other thing we were fleshing out during the break, Vinny, Connor and I, about why Chipper for me over Ken Griffey Jr. Because the amount of pressure Ken Griffey Jr. must have had with his dad and with everything coming in to the majors, right? Like I had his video game. I saw Chipper on TBS or whatever it was called when I was a kid. What was it called? WGN? Is that? Whatever it was. I got all the Atlanta Braves games. So I would see Chipper.
0: WTBS.
1: There it is. So I would see Chipper all the time. And so maybe that's just in the seed planted in my mind. But either way, that's my five. Vinny Bonsignore and Magic Johnson as his five, his plus one. Chipper Jones is my plus one. Connor, his plus one was Shaquille O'Neal, number one overall picks. We are going, now we're on the mountain. We are going to the mountain. Who are you etching in as number four, Vinny?
0: Man, by the way, Kendrick Griffey Jr., 630 home runs, 83.8 war. I was just looking at Bryce is 56.2 on the war and 383 home runs. And, you forget how good Ken Griffey, because he didn't win a World Series, right?
1: So, to me, it's when we're talking Mount Rushmore's number one overall picks, you want to deliver. And that ultimately, that is what swayed me to Chipper over Ken Griffey Jr.
0: Yeah, it's crazy because baseball is that ultimate team game when you think about it. I mean, everything has to go right for a World Series, and if you're not in the right, you know what I'm saying? Like, and Bryce is, you know, kind of not, I wouldn't say a victim of that as well, but you know, the Washington Nationals, and he's been knocking on the door with the Philadelphia Phillies, but it's tough to win the World Series, so. But from just a number standpoint, I still get blown away when I look at King. 630 home runs, Vince, and there's never been any implications on his part, right?
1: Right.
0: Jeez, that is insane. So
1: Chipper,
0: all right,
1: Chipper does hold the edge in WAR on Ken Griffey Jr.
0: On career WAR, mm-hmm. It's 83-point career for
1: total
0: for
1: WAR.
0: Griffey.
1: Wins above replacement, 85.3 compared to 83.8.
0: What am I looking at here? I see it as 56.2.
1: Oh, no, not Bryce. I'm talking Chipper versus Ken Griffey.
0: Oh, Chipper, for sure. Yeah, yeah. No, I was
1: again. That was part of my equation as well. I'm telling you, Vinny, you had me doing some summer school homework on a Monday in June. So
0: I can't argue with
1: you.
0: Chipper.
1: So good on you.
0: Yeah,
1: but
0: it was
1: go
0: great.
1: Ahead.
0: Yes,
1: number four.
0: Yeah, yeah. Number four for me is Peyton Manning, drafted in 1998 out of Tennessee, the University of Tennessee. Career span was 1998 through 2015. Among his, accomplishments, a five-time MVP, a two-time Super Bowl champion with two different teams, by the way, 14-time Pro Bowl, seven-time All-Pro, and obviously a shoe-in for the Hall of Fame. If he hasn't already, has he gotten inducted yet? Has he been out of the league long enough? He's in the Hall of Fame, right?
1: Yes.
0: He is in the Hall of Fame. Okay, yeah. When did he go? What year did he go?
1: He should be. Did we just all imagine
0: it? We know. We know that he is. I'll check it out. Hang on a second.
1: Yeah, first ballot. Yeah.
0: Okay, there you go. Okay, all right, there you go.
1: Boy, so, you had me nervous there for a second. I'm like,
0: I know,
1: how
0: I
1: many
0: know.
1: Years is, how many exactly. years has he been out? How many years right? have I watched the Manning cast on Monday night?
0: Right, by the way, a Hall of Famer in that regard
1: He's going to get a broadcast Hall of Fame or Lifetime Achievement Award when it's all said and done.
0: For sure.
1: Sorry,
0: for
1: go
0: sure.
1: ahead.
0: So number four for me was definitely Peyton Manning. I mean, again, you talk about the expectations. This was a guy that was a high school hero in Louisiana, his home state of Louisiana. Goes to Tennessee, against the grain from the Manning family. His father was a big star at Ole Miss. That's where his brother went to. But he said, nope, I'm going to do my own thing. He went to Tennessee, got them elevated. I don't think they won the national championship. I'd have to go double check. But they were in the mix when he was at Tennessee. First pick overall, and more than lived up to the hype. In fact, exceeded it, which is why he is the number four on my list, number four top overall pick of all time.
1: Peyton, it's a good mountain. That's a good start to your mountain. That is a good start. I don't have to go very long on this one, but Magic is my number four. Okay. I thought he had to absolutely be on the top four because, one thing that I was trying to take into consideration for this was longevity. I know he only played 13 seasons, but his career was closer to 17, 18 seasons had it not been for the HIV being forced into retirement. The fact that he was able to come back and play, to me, is a part of the longevity. It shows a lot of things, resolve, all that stuff. But to me, that was actually part of it. So the fact that he had to take a break and then came back was something. Five NBA titles, obviously, as you mentioned. Three MVPs in the regular season. Three finals MVPs. 12-time All-Star. 9-time NBA first team. 1-time NBA second team. Don't know what happened that season. That's a problem. But he was part of the rookie team, and in terms of statistical titles, assist leader, steals leader, among other things, Hall of Famer. He was part of the Dream Team. He was also a national champion at the college level. So when we talk about the expectations of carrying that over, Showtime, part of the greatest, maybe the greatest rivalry in NBA history.
0: For sure, NBA history, yes.
1: Right? So, and one of the greatest, if not the greatest, rivalries in sports history, I would argue. Right. And again, I wasn't even really alive to witness it, but no, you know what I mean? Like as a sports historian, as I like to consider myself, one of the greatest. He changed the game. He changed the game. Showtime is still something that is talked about today. And I know this is not necessarily part of the equation, but it's also the ripple effects of it, the business acumen that he has, being still part of franchises and the impact he continues to still have. I mean, in terms of number one overall picks, living up to expectations as an athlete and beyond, Magic for me had to be on the top four, Magic Johnson.
0: Yeah. I'm going to add one more thing about Magic because people get fixated with points, but having lived that with my own two eyes, he knew that he could have easily, Vince, and I'm not being this isn't hyperbole, if he wanted to average 35 points a game, he could have easily. There was no one that was defending him. He was a 6'9" point guard, right? He could shoot over point guards, he could take them down low, he could run the floor, all of those things. And there were times when maybe Kareem wasn't in the lineup or James Worthy, or and they needed points, and in the blink of an eye, you look up and he's got over 40 points. He could have done that had he wanted to, but he always understood that's not going to equate to wins. I could average, I could be selfish like that and go for 35, 40 points a game, but that's not doing my team any good. This is what how I need to play, and was the ultimate orchestrator for wins, getting guys involved, getting Kareem set up, getting James Worthy involved, Byron Scott, all of that. That's how he understood that, and that was all he was ever about, was winning. So if you, you know, I know that it's easy to just look at the points, but understand that he could have easily averaged a whole bunch more points, but he understood that wasn't going to lead to winning.
1: There it is. So Chipper Jones, my five, my four, Magic Johnson. Connor, where are you going on your mountain with number four?
2: Yeah, I won't say too much on it because we've kind of spoken about him already a little bit, but I'm going with Ken Griffey Jr. here. You know, I do think that, again, we talked about how hard it was to get an MLB player just, first of all, on the mountain, but second of all, I think that Ken Griffey, he's deserving of it. This is a guy, to me, he was iconic. His swing to this day is still iconic. You see highlights of it. You can hear moments of it. When that, honestly, any time he cracked the ball, you knew that it was a Ken Griffey hit, or a Ken Griffey Jr. hit, excuse me. But then
0: he was also
2: again,
0: a great defender, by the way.
2: Yes, and then I was going to get into it, right? You talk about some of the accolades. This was a 10-time Gold Glove winner. He had a 13-time All-Star. He won the MVP back in 1997, and he was almost the first unanimous All-Famer, right? This was a guy, I think he was around 99%, just missed it, the unanimous MVP or Hall of Fame vote.
0: Crazy.
2: So Ken Griffey Jr., to me, this is a guy who, again, I in my list, I do have a little bit of a recency bias. I never personally got to watch Ken Griffey Jr. too much until the later half of his career, but this was a guy who my dad, who was a huge baseball fan, made sure that I was aware of, that I got to watch a lot of his highlights growing up, and again, an icon to me. He was the standard of excellence, like we mentioned earlier. This is somebody, to me, who I think, as a MLB player, earned his spot on the Mount Rushmore.
1: There it is. All right. Connor's got Shaq Diesel, number five, Ken Griffey Jr., four, Vinny, Magic Johnson, five, Peyton Manning, four, I've got Chipper Jones, five, Magic Johnson, four. 702-365-9200, we'll get to your thoughts. We're going to get to our number threes on the Mount Rushmore. Coming up next here on the Morning Tailgate, Jesse Merrick set to join us at the top of the hour, Silver and Black Sports Network. It's Raider Nation Radio, 920.
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1: Nothing welcomes a young kid into the league like a smattering of boos in the biggest moment of your life. 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Paul Tagliabue, NFL commissioner, with the call for Peyton Manning, number one overall pick.
0: Two things. That was in New York, so that was always a staple of the draft were the boos. But also, for those of our younger audience, and that probably includes you, Vince, as well, back in 1990. Right, that was 1990.
1: Nineteen ninety-nine was the
0: selection. There was actually a debate on Peyton Manning or Ryan Leaf from Washington State. So it was a genuine at the time discussion on who should be the number one pick overall. Ryan Leaf had had a fabulous career at Washington State. Obviously, Peyton Manning did his thing at Tennessee. Ryan Leaf had the stronger arm. He was the bigger dude. I know that Peyton's pretty tall, but you know, Ryan Leaf was a mountain of a dude. And so there are a lot of people that actually thought Ryan Leaf was the superior prospect, and that's, I think, why some of those boos actually occurred.
1: I can't say I necessarily remember it in the moment, but I do understand how it was such a big conflict. Okay, continuing the Mount Rushmore, because we are closing out hour number one with hour number threes. Vinny, you went Magic 5, Peyton 4. Who is number three on your Mount Rushmore?
0: Yeah, I went, believe it or not, with a hockey player, Alex Ovechkin. Right?
1: Wow.
0: Yes.
1: Look at you. I'm beaming with pride right now. I just want you to know how happy I am. Go ahead.
0: Yep, absolutely. And I want to say he was a teenager, right? He had to have been a teenager at the time of that draft back in 2004. Just one Stanley Cup champion, but I think it's the only one in Washington Capitals history. You can correct me on that. So it's not like he went to, you know, the Montreal Canadiens or a Blue Blood. The Washington Capitals have never been much, you know, right? They've always been around, but they haven't been one of the more successful teams. So just winning a Stanley Cup in Washington, D.C. Was quite the achievement and has been quite the achievement. 12-time All-Star, 8-time Richard Trophy winner. Is that what it's called?
1: The Maurice Richard.
0: Richard, I knew that. I obviously knew that.
1: The Rocket Richard Trophy.
0: And I did. Which one is that? What's that? What was
1: most
0: that for?
1: Goals in a season.
0: So 8 times has led the league in scoring goals. 3-time Hart Trophy winner, which is, what does
1: MVP?
0: That signify?
1: MVP.
0: That's the MVP. Yep. The Calder Trophy.
1: Rookie of the Year.
0: Then the Ross Trophy.
1: Yes, the Art Ross Trophy for, that is, the exact vernacular of that trophy is scoring leader.
0: Scoring leader. Okay, so, and please correct me, you would know this better. Does he hold the record now for goals or points? One of those two, right?
1: Correct. He is the all-time NHL goal scoring leader past Wayne Gretzky last season.
0: Which
1: two seasons
0: insane.
1: Ago.
0: Yeah. So there you have it. I mean, that he was somebody that even in my limited hockey knowledge, I was always aware of and was aware of when he got drafted, and there were extreme expectations for him, and I think that he has more than lived up to those expectations and quite honestly exceeded them.
1: Well, I'm happy you got hockey on the mountain as your number 3, and you got him. You got him above Magic. To me, that's color me entertained here on the morning tailgate. Okay, my number 3 is Peyton Manning. When you talk about number 1 overall picks, you talk about living up to expectations or exceeding them. 5-time MVP, 2 Super Bowl champion, the only NFL starting quarterback to win a Super Bowl on 2 different teams. And to me, it's not just that he did that. He's the standalone record holder in that manner. But it's also the fact he did it after everybody, and I say everybody in quotes, but many doctors told him that he was not going to play again. And that the Colts did not think that. Obviously, they had Andrew Luck, to your point, Connor, being, you know, on your
2: he was my little emotional hill.
1: Yeah, your emotional hill.
2: Emotional
1: That's what
2: hill.
1: We called it.
2: Captain Lux did watch.
1: And yeah, with Andrew Luck, who was a generational, the next Peyton Manning, essentially, in the fold. I'm not going to get into, was it right, wrong, what the Colts did. They did what they did. Good on Denver for being able to, and John Elway for wooing him and swaying him to come to Denver, believing in him when... How many countless stories did we hear of teammates or even his brother Eli talk about, like, they went to go throw together, and he was just like, are you messing with me? His arm was so bad, it was truly a noodle arm. And even though, you know, it wasn't peak Peyton Manning when they won that Super Bowl against the Carolina Panthers, he still is a 2-time Super Bowl champion and had the most prolific season in NFL history as a quarterback, setting all the records that he did. Peyton Manning, without question, on my Mount Rushmore and my number 3. Connor.
2: Yeah, no, I won't say too much because I'm right there with you. I also went Peyton Manning here. One of the big things I also like to mention with Peyton Manning, too, is the adversity, right? As being a number 1 overall pick, coming out and then throwing the all-time interception record in a single season. I'm sure that's something that, you know, on your mental psyche, you have to be able to bounce back from that. For a lot of people, you go out there and do that in your first year at a pro, it's hard for you to bounce back. You take that personal and you say, is this who I am? Is this the game that I play? Peyton Manning didn't look at it like that. He got back to the drawing board, and that was another reason why I chose him. This was somebody who I think had the football smarts above all else. This, like you mentioned, when his arm started to fail him, the one thing that never did was his brain. He was always able to dissect the field. He was always able to tell you what the defense, what coverage they were in. He was always able to make sure that his offensive line was blocking who they needed to block. He was a true general manager on the football field, and that's something that is by definition the quarterback position. So I think that he did it at such a high standard. He did it at such a level of excellence. He had the expectations that he surpassed. That's the reason why I have Peyton Manning as my number three on Mount Rushmore.
1: And I saw this stat, Vinny. He has the most total wins of anybody. 200. That's crazy. Because I would not have guessed that.
0: What's and I obviously Tom Brady wasn't the first pick overall. He was the anti first pick. Right. But how many wins did Manning have? Or excuse me, did Tom have?
6: I have it somewhere here because I wrote it down and I can't remember.
0: I'll get it right here.
1: Unless I read my notes wrong. Anyways, regardless, Peyton Manning. Sorry, I got a lot of numbers right here, and I'm getting them all.
2: There was a lot of Tom numbers down last night.
1: Yeah, I'm getting all
0: Tom
1: my numbers.
0: Tom was 251.
1: So I'm going to double-check what I just said, but it doesn't take it away.
0: I would say Tom only because he played longer. That's it.
1: Five otherwise. NFL MVPs. Peyton Manning, number one overall pick. That's crazy. Number three. Hour number two is on the way. Jesse Merrick, Silver and Black Sports Network, is set to join us here on the Morning Tailgate, Raider Nation Radio 920. We got giveaways to give. We have the Mount Rushmore's to complete here on the tailgate.

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2: Accident, I-11 eastbound at Rancho Drive. Also, I-11 northbound at Boulder Highway. Southern Beltway westbound at Gibson. And 15 southbound at Russell. Highs today in the 90s.
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10: Flying through into hour number two here on the Morning Tailgate. 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Vince Sapienza, Vinny Bonsignor, coming to you live from Las Vegas on the final day of June, a Tuesday. Where it's the last time we can say next month, Raiders training camp getting underway. Today our conversation is the Mount Rushmores of number one overall picks in sports history. Across eras, across sports, we are ranking our own personal Mount Rushmores.
11: Is Fernando Mendoza on that list already?
10: How does he get on that list?
12: Oh. Easy there, Vince. Easy.
10: I didn't say he was. I asked. This is a question out to the ether. I don't know. Easy there. All we know is, what have you done for me lately? And he's won national championship, been the first overall pick. That's what he's done for me lately.
12: And that's where it ends for now. For now. He's got a big, long book to write.
10: So 702-365-9200. But before we get to your thoughts, your texts, we got to bring in friend of the show, Silver and Black Sports Network's own Jesse Merrick. Jesse, award-winning sportscaster here in Las Vegas. Jesse, let's just start with the biggest question I could think of for you.
11: How does Fernando Mendoza get on the Mount Rushmore of number one overall picks all time? Good morning.
13: Hey, good morning, guys. Vince out here trying to stir it up. Giving, he's already crowning the guy. What is it? You want to crown him? He didn't crown there, you know what? Yeah, look, for Mendoza to get up there, he's going to have a Peyton Manning-esque type of career. And I think, you know, I was listening to you guys earlier kind of talking about Peyton and all that stuff. And, you know, when you look at it, like, Peyton threw 20 interceptions as a rookie, you know, and a lot of people probably, I don't remember off the top of my head, you know, like, visibly watching those. I know I watched it, but, like, I don't know what the chatter was. I'm sure a lot of people probably talking bust or wondering, you know, what's going to happen and all those types of things, what his career is going to be. And then all of a sudden he turns into a Pro Bowl and takes him to the playoffs in year two. So, like, you know, that I think just goes into the whole thing of, like, take year one at every position, but particularly quarterback with a grain of salt. But, man, for Fernando to be able to do something like that, yeah, obviously going to have to be a multi-time Pro Bowler and get the Raiders turned around in the right direction. I think that is something that obviously will be a massive part of his story. If he's able to restore this franchise, you know, to what they were back in the day when they were one of the more feared organizations in football and in sports, you know, if he could help lead that charge, that will elevate his status big time as a number one overall pick, as a quarterback, you name it. But, you know, obviously, again, in order to be in that era, in that class of top number one overall picks, just in football, but overall, like, you got to win multiple championships. And, you know, that's going to be something that obviously he's going to be judged by. And I'm just so fascinated to see what his career turns into. You know, we've seen him turn a program around there at Indiana. Can he do the same in the NFL? And obviously we'll get some of those answers in the coming years here.
12: Well, you just opened up something that is it's kind of an itch of mine, basically, and that was, as you mentioned, Peyton Manning. It did not start great for Peyton Manning. He did set a record for interceptions. What would you say, 27 that year, or whatever it was?
13: Yeah.
12: 28. It was a lot, and it was a bad football team, and there were a lot of hard knocks that the organization took that first year, and Peyton took that first year. Big deal. It didn't break him, and that's my argument. He is one of my primary arguments for everyone needs this. I just feel like everyone is so scared. You can't break Fernando Mendoza. You can't put him out there. He's going to, oh, my gosh. There's example after example of players that Troy Aikman, Peyton Manning, Caleb Williams, if you want to go recently, Drake May, if you want to go recently, who did not have great rookie years, who did have bad moments, who were on bad teams, but they were unbreakable and were better off probably for it. Troy Aikman, Peyton Manning, I think Caleb Williams, and Drake May. So can we stop being so scared about putting Fernando Mendoza out there? We can't do that.
13: Yeah.
12: And be open-minded about the fact that there's growth in all sorts of different ways, including some hard knocks.
13: Yeah, 100%. I mean, look, that's one of the things, and I think, too, even, like, and this was my perspective, even Ryan Hoke's perspective. I had him on the show, you know, the last day of minicamp. You know, the young guys got a lot of work, and I thought Fernando struggled. I thought he looked like a rookie. It was an up-and-down day. There were plenty of things where you could see that he was the number one overall pick and why he was that guy, but I thought the defense accelerated his footwork. He was a little off on some of his accuracy, things like that, whatever. And I don't think that was a big deal. I was like, God, that's what you want to see. Like, you want errors, especially early on in your career and especially your rookie year, so that you can go back into the lab and correct those things. And again, it goes back to having the right mental makeup as a person to be able to overcome those things. Obviously, Peyton Manning had it, and you know, you can throw out every quarterback that's in the Hall of Fame that very likely struggled early on in their career and had to overcome those things. And it seems Fernando Mendoza has that, you know, mind for the game as well, and that approach, you know, in every way that he's kind of gone about it. So that's one of the things, again, of like why you have to love that the Raiders got him as their number one overall pick, because in terms of the mental makeup, there's no questions there. And so, yeah, there's going to be struggles 100%. I think the difference between 98 with Peyton Manning and now in 2026 with Fernando Mendoza, obviously social media has taken on a whole new world of just sports and commentary and everything like that. So it's much louder. And so I wonder how that factors into the psyche of these players. But again, we know Fernando Mendoza, what, deletes like all his social media, only has YouTube and LinkedIn, right? So how much of it is he actually going to see, you know, throughout the year, especially with a coach like Clint Kubiak? So, yeah, I agree with you, Vin. Like, I honestly, like, I almost throw out the first year for a lot of players just because it's like, okay, if it was good, if it's bad, whatever. Because let's say it's insane, okay? Let's say Fernando beats out Kirk Cousins, goes out there, lights it up. Well, okay, guess what? The next year, the rest of the league has a book on you. What are you going to do to respond when they actually now are really game planning for you and what you bring to the table and all the things that you did well? That's why I think that year two and on is really where you figure out what these guys are going to be.
11: Justin Merrick, join us here on the Morning Tailgate, Raider Nation Radio 920. Jesse, this one, it's a question, but it's more of a conversation piece that I've been kind of battling and seeing online, and I just kind of want to flesh it out with you for a second. So, yeah. You know, Tom Brady in the fold, everybody sits there and's like, what is the official title? The unofficial official title, Vinny, for Tom Brady?
12: The GOAT.
11: No, football.
12: De facto football.
11: Yeah. Whatever you want to call him, right? Like, whatever his de facto, official, unofficial, whatever. Last year, the biggest thing with TB12 was he needs to be there every day. He needs to be in the building every single day. He needs to be on the field. He needs to be doing all these things. And my question then was, yeah, that'd be nice, obviously. That'd be super great, but he's got other things. But what are you doing with Geno Smith? Like, what is he doing with Geno Smith that is really just groundbreaking, right? To me, it was Tom Brady, in addition to everything he does, the biggest get was finding a franchise quarterback a la Fernando Mendoza, and that being really the part where he's helping. On the Stick to Football podcast that he did during the World Cup last week, you know, he was asked the question, like, what are you doing with him? And he's like, I talk to him all the time. And, you know, in today's world, I know it just feels like everyone's like, why isn't he out on the field with Fernando? Why isn't he there every single day? And for me, I don't need him on the field with Fernando. How many coaches do we have on the field with Fernando? The biggest thing Tom Brady talked about was the asking.

0: And honestly, like, I think even just hearing you kind of talk it out has kind of changed my stance on it a bit too, because it's like, as you were talking, the thing that kept popping in my mind is like, if he is there every day, to your point, if there's all those coaches, at what point does he essentially become like a Jerry Jones type of guy where it's like, why is he meddling in everything? Let the coaches and players do their thing, you know? And so, like, I think there is a bit of that where, like, maybe we all don't need to, even though many of us do want to see him more visible, you know, with this franchise. But I mean, again, if he's there every day, if he's in meetings with him, watching film all the time, at what point are you kind of undermining the coach that you brought in and trusted to lead this franchise and have said that, like, hey, you're the next offensive whiz kid. So at what point are you undermining him with that, you know, and not letting him grow and do his own thing as a coach and also grow as a coach? But, you know, so yeah, I would say it's probably good that he's just at our arm's length. And again, a phone call, FaceTime away, whatever it is. And when he's here, Fernando can get that FaceTime with him too and ask those questions. And I think, again, we'd all be crazy if we don't think that Fernando doesn't have a direct line to him to call him 24/7, 365 to ask every single question. You know, and I think it's probably better that way, that Fernando can formulate those questions himself rather than, you know, Tom sitting there in the room dictating, this is exactly how I did it all the time, whereas Fernando can be like, okay, this is how I do it. Here's a question I actually have that I could probably gain a lot of value from asking Tom Brady, the greatest of all time, how he went and did it, and all those things, and pick his brain. And so I think maybe those check-ins, you know, are probably more valuable. I mean, for anybody out there, for you guys, like, think about any friends that you have, mentors you've had over the years and stuff. Like, those moments when you're able to connect with them, you know, and really talk shop and figure out what's worked, what hasn't, all those different things. I think that's more valuable than maybe if they are there 24/7, 365, and you're not able to learn and grow and build your own process, you know, make your own mistakes, things like that. So, yeah, I think that is probably the smartest way to go about it. I mean, it's easy for us all to sit there and overreact and say, he needs to be there. And again, I'm guilty of that. But probably better that he's at arm's length, you know, and especially too during the season, I'm sure they will be talking after each and every game. And I'm sure Tom will offer his thoughts and comments. And then with him not being here every day, Fernando then is very likely able to kind of mesh what Tom is saying with what Kubiak is saying and then his own evaluation of himself and kind of meld the three of them together to kind of break things down. And I think that'll be really valuable for him, whether he is, again, here physically or, you know, remotely in a sense.
1: Well, I'm hoping when he calls him remotely, it's not just to ask him, what do you see standing over there on the sidelines? I would hope that there would be more actual games for him to talk about.
2: How is that Gatorade?
1: But we'll get that Powerade or Gatorade over there, fruit punch or the green. We'll get to that point. I do believe Tom Brady's going to, I'm just guessing here, that he's going to be more available during training camp for, you know, to, you know, go talk to him after practice and things like that. Yeah. I think that would be beneficial.
0: You can't go to other practices, right?
1: Yeah, and because there's not, you know, the broadcasting end of it won't come into play. Yeah. You know, those first couple of weeks of training camp. All right, so you have the magic wand to tilt the field however you want so that you have the clearest vantage point of whatever position group you want during training camp. We all know going to training camp, sometimes the thing that you really want to see is, you know, two football fields away. And so you can't get that perspective necessarily, the one that you wanted on that particular group. So if there is a magic wand out there, and I am giving it to Jesse Merrick, those first couple of days of camp, what do you want to be right in front of you so you can really take a deep dive into that particular group?
0: Yeah, I love this question. That's hilarious because, you know, again, for the fans out there listening, like, there are plenty of times when coaches intentionally put particular players miles away from us at the practice.
1: Can I tell you guys a quick story?
0: Yeah,
1: real quick about that. I was at the, it was the last day, it was the second minicamp day for the Chargers, right? And the offensive line and defensive line were way over there, way across the field, right? So we're sitting there and we're just kind of watching who we're watching right in front of us. All of a sudden, this guy comes jogging over and I'm looking at him. I go, that's Jim Harbaugh. And he comes over to us. And he goes, hey, guys, what are you standing over here for? And we're like, well, you're in charge of that. He goes, come here, follow me. So he's like, I'm going to take you where the real action is going. We're jogging with him, going all the way across the field. He goes, it's the offensive lineman and defensive lineman. There's so many great things going on right now over there. I got to have you guys see this. And so he's like, that's such my bad. Next time I'll remember that. I'll put the offensive line, because that's really where the action is. And look, when you go over there, listen to the guy in the straw hat. He was talking about his offensive line coach. Listen to that guy. If you want to learn about football, just listen to him. This is great. I can't wait for you guys to see this. And we're just, he's like geeked up about taking this entire media group over to the,

0: offensive linemen all the way across the field. It was really funny. But yes, it points out that sometimes we just don't have the vantage point that we would like.
1: Yeah, that's great. Josh McDaniels ain't doing that.
0: No.
1: That much.
0: No.
1: You know?
2: Man, everywhere we go, McDaniels catching strays.
0: I know, right?
1: Hey, you know? I mean, I would love to have had an experience like that.
0: We're like cutting through their practice, regime. Too. We're like dodging balls that are getting thrown around and stuff like that. It was the most hilarious thing. Typical
1: that's
0: Jim Harbaugh.
1: Awesome, yeah. I love that. You know, but as you were asking the question, the first one that came to mind for me was just like the DBs, because I feel like they're always so far away, but I know we get to see them in one-on-one. So again, maybe that's a bad answer, but like, as I was trying to think about it, I'm like, obviously we want to see the quarterbacks when they're going through Indy, but again, we see them in team, you know? So I just feel like whenever they're in individual drills, from what I can remember over the years, it always seems like the DBs, more so the safeties and the corners, are so far away, you know, and particularly this year. Again, if I could wave that magic wand, I'd be able to be like, you know, if Clint Kubiak and company or Rob Leonard comes running over and does the Harbaugh and throws us right into the mix there with them. I'd want to be there with Joe Woods hearing what he's saying about the DBs and everything like that, because the competition there is going to be so interesting, particularly at corner. Obviously, what happens with Jermaud McCoy, Hezekiah Mathis, a guy that looked great in a helmet, shorts, you know, in a jersey out there in the offseason. We'll see what he looks like when the pads come on. And then, obviously, you know, how things happen with Darian Porter entering year two, as we talked about the early discussion about, you know, Fernando and Peyton Manning and guys, you know, taking that leap and from year one to year two. What kind of jump can Darian Porter take? Obviously, Eric Stokes, is he the guy that he showed last year? And is he going to really earn that contract? You know, so that makeup there, just particularly in the corners, is so interesting to me. And then, again, the safeties and the multiplicity they have in that group, I'd be fascinated to be able to get, like, an up-close and personal look at those guys each and every week if we could hear the coaching and all those things constantly. But, again, it just seems like each and every time we go out there, they seem so far away over the years. So hopefully that changes this year and we don't have to wave the magic wand for it.
2: All right, Jesse Merrick, Silver and Black Sports Network. We're going to end on this, Jesse. All right, we've been playing a game for the last few days with some of our guests. Now, I know you are an APU guy. Okay.
1: Yes, sir.
2: But before you got into the business, okay, so this is not being held against you in any way. Before you got into the business, who was your pro team or college team, regardless of sport? Like your team that you
0: the one that made
2: for.
0: You cry.
2: Yeah.
0: The one that made you
2: who
0: cry.
2: Who was it?
1: Yeah. So you guys know, obviously, like I'm a football nut now, but when I was a kid, and this will be no surprise to Vin, growing up in Southern California, you live and die. Well, and both of you guys, actually, obviously, both being Southern California guys, you live and die by the Lakers. And that was such a crazy area. I was born in 1990, you know, coming up in the Kobe era. That team, I have vivid memories of watching, you know, the battles over the years with the Spurs. You know, when we're out at restaurants and stuff, telling my mom, like, hey, if they don't have a TV and they don't have the game on, like, I don't want to go, you know, like all those things. Like, so I lived and died by basketball, particularly the Lakers. I mean, like everybody, I was heartbroken when Kobe passed. When he retired, I remember crying, all those things. When he tore his Achilles, like all that stuff, like those are all very vivid memories for me. So that was my team, was the Lakers. But in football, and I mention this constantly on our podcast, I don't hide this one bit. I'm a Buccaneers fan. All my family's from Florida, you know, so I've been a Bucs fan, you know, most of my adult life, you know, and ever really since I kind of grabbed hold of football, you know, and so it was crazy for me too here covering John Gruden and the Raiders and that was kind of a wild full circle moment for me, you know, as a kid, again, sore subject, but watching the Buccaneers beat the Raiders in the Super Bowl with Gruden and everything like that. Then to me now covering the team when I moved here in 2020, that was a wild experience. So that was just really cool how kind of my fandom and the Raiders and Bucks, all that stuff, just the convoluted mess there that was intersected. That was a lot of fun. And it was also kind of funny too, a little inside baseball here too. And I still root for the Bucks. I'm able to maintain, you know, objectivity though in covering the Raiders, but during 2020, when fans weren't allowed there, you know, when the Bucks came out here with Tom Brady, I had all my buddies that are from like the Bucks fan group out here in Vegas texting me. They're like, "Are you up in the press box cheering? Like, we'll be able to hear you on the broadcast because there's no fans there." And all that stuff. I was like, "Yeah, no, we can't do that. We can't cheer up there." But you know, that was a kind of a wild experience where I was like sitting there thinking, "I'm like, man, I wonder if I'm the only Bucks fan in the building right now. This is kind of crazy being able to watch that." So that was kind of a crazy experience.
0: All right, Vinny. He tore him a new one in that game too,
2: Vinny. So we got to get creative then with this one, because obviously Lakers, Bucks. So how do we do this?
0: Let's go Lakers. Ooh. Go Lakers.
2: Well, that's what's going to hurt him the most, right? So we have to take that away from him. So
0: no, let's ask that question. You get one more or no more? Ask it.
2: Okay. So
1: no.
2: Okay. If I could guarantee you a Lakers championship this coming season, and I am putting you at the championship clinching game moment, everything, okay? Mm-hmm. But you don't get another one for the rest of your life. Do you take it?
0: And you know that.
2: And you know it. And
0: you're knowingly making this trade.
2: Do you take that?
1: So you're saying the Lakers win it, I'm able to be there, all this stuff, and then never win it again.
2: This season, and then they will not win it again in your lifetime.
1: Oh, hell no. Look, I'm not taking that for all the other Lakers fans out there, first of all, but also too, I guess if I wasn't in the business, I might be a little more selfish. But I've been able to cover, many different sporting events over the years, championships, Super Bowls, all those things. Haven't covered an NBA Finals series, I'll say that. But, I wouldn't be able to do that to the rest of the folks in La La Land and take that away from them. That would be horrible. I would imagine fans, because, look, there's a lot of intersection between Raiders fans and Lakers fans, and they would probably hate me if I did that. But even speaking honestly, no, I couldn't do that. I'll gladly watch from home and see them win multiple championships, rather than being there for one of them. I don't know that I could do that to the rest of my Lakers homies.
2: But you're not guaranteed. You're not guaranteed any championships.
0: That's fine.
1: Hey, that's fine.
2: Okay, just making sure it was clear.
1: To figure it out. Yeah, I trust him to figure it out.
0: To quote...
2: Wait. I just feel like he's just trying not to piss off the intersection of Raiders, Lakers fans. Let's do it with the Bucks.
1: With the Bucks?
2: I'll put you at the Super Bowl as a fan. Not working. Weird. As a fan.
1: Yeah.
2: Guaranteed Super Bowl this season. But never again in your lifetime.
1: See, so here, let me, before I answer the question, this is what I thought you guys were going to say, is I thought you were going to say, okay, either the Bucks or the Lakers, you can only root for one, or like one wins the championship and then the other never wins it again. That's how I thought you guys were going to approach it. And I still was going to say Lakers all day. That's fine, because I cover football and I'm a horrible Bucks fan and don't get to watch their games anyway. So I was like, that's how I'd approach it. With the Bucks, I'll be honest. I'm going to take the same approach. Like, I'm okay with not getting one and not being there for it. Because also, too, let's be honest, the viewing experience is better, at home anyway, to be completely honest.
2: He's putting too much logic behind this, damn it. I wanted to grill him.
1: I'm not an unreasonable fan. I want to have the opportunity to be able to win multiple. And I know our history as the Bucks in general is not amazing. Yes, I know we've won a couple. But, I would pass up a guaranteed one next year for the opportunity to potentially win multiple over the rest of my lifetime and beyond.
2: Yes. All right, we're up against it, and I'm already over, but I have to ask you one more now. Okay.
1: Yeah.
2: I'm guaranteeing you a Bucks Super Bowl this season, but you have to wear the creamsicle jerseys forever and eternity.
1: Oh, without a doubt. And that's
0: beautiful.
1: Ginger
0: jerseys.
1: Who's already got plenty of orange in his complexion. That would look horrible, but I would 100%. I'll rock the creamsicle 24/7, 365 if we get a championship.
2: All right.
0: Love that.
2: It was one way or another. You're either a big fan of the creamsicles or you hate them. Jesse Merrick, Silver and Black Sports Network, as always, entertaining, fun, analytical.
0: Who
2: appreciate
0: hates
2: the time.
0: The Buccaneers jersey?
2: I have a couple Bucks fans that absolutely hate those creamsicle jerseys.
0: Jesse, what? Those are sweet. Those are the best.
1: I'll be honest, they're not my favorite, but I would totally rock them. Like, I still think they're sick. I like the white creamsicles better than the actual creamsicles, just because I think the way it pops on the helmet looks better. But, that's beside the point. But, yeah, the creamsicles are sick overall. I would not be mad about rocking that all the time.
2: Jesse, you're the man. We appreciate you. We'll do it again next week.
1: Yeah, thanks, guys. Have a good one.
2: All right, Jesse Merrick Still from Black Sports Network. It's one way or another, man. I'm telling you, I know a lot of Bucks fans that hate those jerseys.
0: Yeah, no, I know.
2: He hated them, I wonder if he would be willing to wear that. 702-365-9200. We'll get back to the Mount Rushmore talk, a little more Raiders talk. We're getting to our final two on the Mount Rushmore here on the Morning Tailgate, Raider Nation Radio 920.
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2: 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We're talking to number one overall picks, your Mount Rushmore of number one overall picks over the course of time and sports. We have gotten to our final two names on the Mount Rushmore for all three of us. Just a little recap. Vinny, we're doing Mount Rushmore plus one. So your plus one was Magic Johnson. Up on your Mount Rushmore, Peyton Manning at four, Alex Ovechkin at three. Who is your number two?
0: My number two is LeBron James. And, you know, when you think about, first of all, how long he's played, the level of excellence that he's maintained. I mean, he's coming off a pretty good year last year, say what you want, but he still put up numbers last year. You know, and who knows what would have happened had the Lakers stayed healthy. I don't think they win the NBA championship. Not saying that, but who knows? You know, how much further they might have gotten in the playoffs. Remember, their best player was unavailable to him, Luka Doncic, in the playoffs. So, but you look at LeBron, Vince, and I was just recollecting as I was getting ready to talk about this. I remember having a conversation with Jerry West, and he told me literally. There's this kid in Ohio coming off his sophomore year in high school, and he literally said, I would draft him number one in every draft moving forward. And I want to say that, Jerry loved Tim Duncan, but I want to say, wasn't Tim Duncan a number one pick?
2: Correct.
0: Was it a year before or 2 years somewhere, right? I mean, he was, I'd have to go back and look to see when Tim Duncan was drafted, but there were some really good players.
2: 97. That were coming out of
0: 97. Okay, so it would have been a little bit later. That wouldn't have been quite the same time, but in those years where LeBron was a junior and senior in high school, there were some really good players. And Jerry West said, "No, I would draft this guy like right now, number one." And I say that only because the spotlight has been on LeBron from the get go. He put high school basketball on the national TV map. Remember, there were games, and there still is, but there were high school games that he was involved in that were on ESPN, and that was never really a thing prior to that, right? So right. So he was on the cover of Sports Illustrated. He was the chosen one, and we're talking about in high school. And my question was always, obviously I see the talent. Are we setting this guy up for failure by putting so much onto his shoulders before he even steps foot in the NBA? I was genuinely concerned about that at that time. Well, anything but has happened. He has more than lived up to the hype. He went to Cleveland, guys. And think about where they were when he got there, where he got them. They went to the NBA Finals, and they were perennial Eastern Conference contenders toward the last, you know, later stage of his first time in Cleveland, right? And Cleveland hadn't been anything. It's obvious they got the number one pick overall to get him. That's why they were so bad that they were in position to draft him first overall. And you go look at some of those rosters; they weren't the best rosters. I could assure you. Yet he helped get them to the finals, led them to the finals against, you know, beating the Detroit Pistons, who I want to say were the defending champions that year. To get there, they ran into San Antonio. They lose. When he leaves, they fall off the face of the earth. Cleveland falls off the face of the earth, right? And then when he came back, he goes to Miami. They're winning, what was it, 3 NBA championships. Then he comes back to Cleveland, who was dead in the water. And all of a sudden, they're back to being an NBA finalist and an NBA champion and making some finals and playing in some great matchups against the Golden State Warriors. When he leaves again, they fall back down to nothingness again. So he was, every time he was there in Cleveland, they were one of the best teams. Every time, immediately after he left, they were nothing. That's how good he was, you know, as a player. That's what he was able to do for that organization. And we can go on and on about all the records that he has, the longevity, the NBA championships, the MVP awards. And he did it in a spotlight that there's that not any athlete in the history of athletes has ever had to work under. This was he has bridged that gap between hype and then social media, phones. Like, there's never really been anything that you can ever point to off the court where you're like, wow, what a knucklehead move that was. You can argue about certain decisions that he made, but if that's really our only argument that you have against him, the whatever, the person or the player, there's never been any shenanigans. There's never been any like real controversy where, why, LeBron, why did you do that? You know what I'm saying? And in an age where people mess up, people make mistakes, this is the guy that's living under the biggest microscope of all, and he's just as clean as it possibly can be. So for all of those reasons, he hasn't, and it would have been, it was almost impossible, Vince, to live up to the hype, let alone exceed it. But I would venture to say that he's exceeded that hype, which is unbelievable when you think about what that hype really was.
2: Yep, I agree. And I agree so much so that he's on my list, even though I haven't talked about it, which means we only have two lists, and he's not number two for me.
0: There you go. Yes. Wow.
2: Spoiler alert. My number two is in hockey, and it is Sidney Crosby. We've gotten a few texts already saying Mario Lemieux in terms of number one overall picks in hockey. But for me, you talk about expectations coming in. This is a kid, literally nicknamed the kid, who was drafted to the Pittsburgh Penguins, the same organization as Mario Lemieux, and exceeded everything Mario Lemieux accomplished. He was named the captain because he was a foregone conclusion. He was probably named captain before he should have been named captain, but alas, there he was, three-time Stanley Cup champion, Olympic gold medalist, one of 30 players of all time to be part of the Triple Gold Club, a world championship, an Olympic gold medal, and a Stanley Cup winner. He's won the Art Ross for scoring. He's won the Conn Smythe, which is playoff MVP, the Rocket Richard, most goals in a season. He has literally done it all, 12 trophies in totality, including leading his team to a Stanley Cup three separate times. When you talk about expectations, when you talk about longevity, he is still playing at the ripe old age of 37, and he says he has no plans on stopping for at least for a few more years. He continues to be one of the best players in the league, even at age 37. He just completed his 21st season where he averaged over a point per game. That is insane. Nobody's ever done that. 21 consecutive seasons over point per game status. Sidney Crosby is, I feel very comfortable with him as my number two. And I got him ahead of Peyton. And that just leaves one more for me. But Connor, where'd you go number two?
1: Yeah, you know, it looks like yours and I's list are going to end up being pretty similar here.
2: You got a great list then, Connor.
1: Seems like it. I did struggle a little bit with Sidney Crosby as I did go back and forth with Alex Ovechkin. He didn't quite have the postseason success that Sidney had or that some of these other guys, Mario Lemieux, had. But again, I like to go off guys that I've watched, guys that I've witnessed. And for me, Sidney Crosby had essentially been the greatest player in the NHL since I was born. I got to watch almost all of his career. He got drafted, I believe it was 2004, 2003, one of those years. And that's, for me, really when cognitive thinking starts gets going, right? I was born in 99. So as I start to think about these things and I start to think about my experience watching hockey, Sidney Crosby, to me, was always that legend, that standard to uphold. So I do believe that Sidney Crosby is one of those guys where Connor McDavid, though, I really enjoy watching as well right now. I think that he is, as far as the accolades go, he's taking care of all of the statistics. He is one of the best scorers, one of the best skaters in the NHL. I love what he has done international for the game. I believe that he's helped raise it for Team Canada. But at the end of the day, I do think that it was Sidney Crosby for me on my Mount Rushmore to take that slot, just because I've got to watch him throughout my lifetime. I got to see the greatness that he put out on the ice, and now you have other guys who are kind of chasing that greatness. Mm-hmm. And I think that, you know, we talked a little bit about McDavid. There's going to be some other guys. Auston Matthews, I think, has a chance to be one of those next greats. Who knows what's in store for Connor Bedard and Macklin Celebrini, guys like that. But I do believe that Sidney Crosby overall is going to be the standard everyone is chasing. As much as I love Ovechkin and the stats that he has, being the all-time leading scorer, passing up Wayne Gretzky, I think that's amazing. However, some of that postseason success lacking, I think that's what helps make a number one overall pick so valuable. The fact that they can win the big one for you.
2: Yeah, and he's done it multiple times, right?
1: Exactly.
2: And that's the thing with McDavid is you could argue, well, I don't even think it's an argument. I think Sidney Crosby said it, like, McDavid is way better than even he was. The problem is he's gotten to the final twice.
1: And that's why I credit McDavid with, like, his ability to skate, his ability to get the net and the puck in the net. But like you said, you want to win those big games, and that's what I think you're investing when you take somebody number one.
2: And Vinny, this is why we're splitting hairs, right? Like, because to your point, these are team sports. It takes a lot of things to go right for you to not only meet your own expectations, but exceed them. You do need help along the way, whether that's a coach, whether that's a mentor. At the end of the day, when you're trying to pick up accolades, you're trying to win championships, it's also part of a team. Now, you're a big reason for why those are happening, but you need help. So that is the discernment that we are going through when we're splitting hairs on these all-time greats.
0: Yeah, are we setting up for number one right now, or are we...
2: We're going to do number one coming up after the break. We got a couple tickets. Let's do the tickets now. Give us a little more time to talk about our number ones after the break. Let's do Smash Mouth. Connor, let's give a pair of tickets to Smash Mouth. What caller would you like?
1: Let's do caller number four. People have been hanging with us. We've been going over our four Mount Rushmore heads. Let's go with caller number four.
2: Smash Mouth. Pair of tickets could be yours to the Sahara Pool on the 4th of July. Celebrate America's birthday with Smash Mouth, courtesy of Raider Nation Radio 920. 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All you got to do is call 702-365-9200. Be caller number four, and they are yours here on the tailgate.
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2: Didn't hear any boos that time. LeBron James has heard a few boos since then. Welcome back inside the tailgate. Go ahead.
0: Speaking of number one picks overall, and obviously, that train never stops, right? There's going to be one in baseball coming up here, next month, and on and on and on and on. I don't know if you caught this, but the Peyton Manning, we're talking about the Mannings. Their passing academy was last week. They do it every year, and they always invite the best quarterbacks in high school, and they're counseled by the best quarterbacks in college, right? So all of the top quarterbacks that we've been talking about and talking about and talking about for next year's 2027 draft were there, and they work out. And so it's a big thing for, scouts go out and get a leg up on the college quarterbacks that are coming out. And then also the high school guys, the next in line, right? I don't know if you caught this, but Todd McShay was there, and he on his podcast talked about who the best quarterback was. And I'm not going to put words in your mouth, Vince, but Todd McShay is somebody that I really, really respect. Mm-hmm. I think he's on it, right? He's
2: as good as it gets.
0: And he said, by far, without question, and it wasn't even particularly close. And like I said, all the top quarterbacks were there from college football. hands down, C.J. Carr from Notre Dame was the most impressive quarterback there, and I've been looking, you know, searching the net. He's not the only one that came out with that. Don't be surprised if that is who ends up being the number one pick over Arch Manning and some others. And I know that there's others that have, you know, maybe a bigger name right now, Arch Manning being one of them, and there's, you know, the Oregon quarterback. It really is a pretty studly class. And there's a lot of people in the NFL who feel that way. But C.J. Carr was turning heads there at that setting. And I want to say he's the odds-on favorite to win the Heisman Trophy. But don't – and I keep seeing mock drafts that some of the people that are doing them, I'm like, you better, you know, move that guy up. And there was a first round that I saw the other day where he wasn't even in. And I'm like, I wanted to text the guy or you know, reach out to the writer and say, are you just assuming that he's going to go back to Notre Dame next year in 2028, or are you really saying that C.J. Carr is not going to be a first round pick, let alone the first pick overall? So just keep an eye on that.
2: Mm.
0: Yeah,
2: you Golden Domers might have. You saying big season? You saying big season for Notre Dame? Is that what I just heard?
0: I'll put it this way as well, and this is the first time, and I've been around a long time, all right? This is the first time in my lifetime that I can remember the kind of recruiting that they're doing. They right now have, by a lot of people, either the number one class for 2027 or the number two class for 2027. They're definitely top three. A lot of people had them as the top recruiting class last year. That has never happened at Notre Dame. I mean, you have to go all the way back to, like, Lou Holtz when they were putting together some really great recruiting classes. But the coaching staff and the operation now at Notre Dame are just, they're recruiting with the Alabamas and the Ohio States, and it's back-to-back-to-back classes. So, I would be shocked if they didn't win a national championship within the next 3 years. Shocked,
2: woo!
0: Honestly.
2: Woo!
0: And I've always been realistic. I've always said this. Hey, for Notre Dame being the school, the academics, and, you know, some of the difficulties in recruiting against some of those teams down south and the SEC, and, you know, I've always said, like, hey, just put us in the mix, and if we win one, great. If not, like we were talking about a couple of days ago, I just enjoy the journey. And even if you get your butt kicked in the Sugar Bowl or whatever that was happening, okay, I get it. But hey, I'm slightly okay with that. Just give me 12 fun Saturdays, you know, in the fall, and we're winning a bunch of games. I know there's reasons why they kind of fall short and have fallen short. Well, Marcus Freeman is saying, yeah, there's no reasons that should be the case, and is doing something about it. So it's going to be fun to watch how far he ends up taking it before going to the NFL, which he will go to the NFL.
2: All right, we got a jam-packed hour number three.
0: Yeah, sorry about that.
2: No, you're good. We got a jam-packed hour number three. Ryan McFadden of ESPN said to join us. Jason Fitz as well. We got to get to our number one on Mount Rushmore so we can talk about how great we are and your guys' lists are not good. So I'm going to start because my number one is LeBron James for all the reasons you just said. I mean, pick a reason. All-time leading scorer, longevity, championships, defense, offense, pick a reason. I'm going to echo everything you said in the last segment. He's my number one, and a guy that had mountains of Mount Rushmores on his shoulders coming into the league to be the guy to change the hopes and fortunes of a franchise. I think he did it and then some, and he's continuing to do it. And the fact that he is the topic of conversation today about possibly going to Golden State to go win another one at the age of 41 is a testament to him. Whether you hate him or you love him, you have to respect what he's done. And as a number one overall pick, LeBron James for me. Connor, fair to say you echo the same?
1: Yeah, I used the preview there with the audio cut coming back. I'm going with LeBron James. I think from expectations to where he is now, he has met every single one of them. He has exceeded them. And the fact that he's done it all with a clean slate. You never have to worry about him off the court. You never have to worry about any shenanigans. He's been a role model citizen. So I think that for all things among what he's done on and off the court, he ranks up there for me.
2: Vinny, you're one.
0: Kareem Abdul-Jabbar. This is a guy who even was LeBron James before LeBron James. Anyone who was alive when he was a high schooler at Power Memorial High School can attest to that. Goes to UCLA. You weren't even allowed as freshmen to play at UCLA. His freshman team, they would play games against the varsity team, which was the national champion. They beat them. They were the only team to beat the national champion UCLA Bruins that year. He goes wins three straight national championships, sophomore, junior, senior year, goes to the Milwaukee Bucks, number one overall. The Milwaukee Bucks were an expansion team the year before Kareem got there. They went to the Eastern Conference Finals his first year. They won the finals his second year. They went to the playoffs every year, the conference championships every year, that lost in the finals his last year, goes to the Lakers. He ends up winning six championships. Longevity, excellence, just to me, the epitome of what the number one pick is overall is all about. Changed the game, everything. So for me, it's Kareem Abdul-Jabbar.
2: Hour number three, we will talk about how my list is the best and everyone else falls to the wayside. Ryan McFadden joins us next here on The Tailgate.
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2: 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Coming to you live from Las Vegas on the final day of June, Tuesday, June 30th, 2026. Raiders training camp gets going next month. Or as we would say tomorrow, this month. But it's not tomorrow. It's today. So we got to save that for tomorrow.
0: Close.
2: We're talking Mount Rushmores of number one overall picks across eras, across sports leagues. We have just completed our Mount Rushmores. We will react to our four plus ones. But before we do that, we have to welcome in our next guest, ESPN's own Ryan McFadden. And speaking of number one overall picks, Ryan, how are we feeling about our Wizards and their selection?
9: Man, I'm happy. This is like the happiest I've been as a Wizards fan for a while.
2: That sounded more like relief than happiness, yeah, Ryan.
9: It's a lot of emotions there. That's why, best believe you will see me somewhere in the stands. I think it's July 9th for their first summer league game. I think it's like 8. They're playing the Jazz. I will be there. But yeah, it's overall, I'm happy. I'm excited to see what we do, how we put the roster together moving forward. But like, there's a lot to be hopeful for in DC. The only thing now we need to rebrand and get our jerseys changed. So that's hoping that happens within the next year or so.
2: What do you mean?
0: What are you rebranding to?
2: Yeah.
0: What would be your, because they are terrible uniforms, without a doubt. I wish they would go back to their Washington Bullet fits, but we know that that's not going to happen. Although I love it when they throw back to those days, Elvin Hayes and that crew. What would you do? How would you change it?
9: All right. So the 4-year-old in me who went to his first Wizards game at that time to see Michael Jordan play in the blue jerseys that we had, that we had all the way to, I believe, John Wall's second year, so I think that's 2012, 2013. I will go back to those or some form of that, just because, like, I get the whole red, white, and blue thing, don't get me wrong, because I'm fine with it. Like, they do it, just change, like, I just don't like the whole little stripe look, especially when it's not the bullets. I get they're trying to look back and, like, try to pay homage to that Bulls era with these jerseys, but to me, it just doesn't feel right that you're going to these jerseys, you should have the name, but they don't have the name. I think the Wizards' name fits those blue jerseys that they had. So if we can go back to those colors, I'll be all for it. But either way, even if they still stick to the red, white, and blue, just change the uniforms. They just got to get a little bit more creative and, like, do something that kind of, like, matches the name, the Wizards, you know? So that's what I'm hoping for.
2: So you want more wizardry. You want more Harry Potter-esque look.
9: Yes.
2: You do.
9: Just like if it's like going back to like the Gilbert Arenas era jersey. Just like, they don't have to do much. Just, if you say, "Oh yeah, we're bringing these jerseys back," I'll be all for it. I just feel like that matches like their, it just matches the Wizards, like the, it just matches that name more than anything.
0: It's so funny that you should mention that, because I don't remember any NBA champions or any champion of any sport wearing some just some non-serious uniforms, right? You gotta look the part, don't you?
9: Oh yeah.
2: All right, I'm sorry, Ron. We got some breaking news, and this is on brand, but we got some breaking news. According to Sham Sharanya, LeBron James will continue his NBA career in the 26-27 season and has informed the Lakers that the franchise can move on without him because he will play elsewhere.
0: Best thing for the Lakers.
2: Ryan, your immediate reaction beyond wow.
9: That is crazy. I'm not the, like, it just felt like, all right, so there's two things. I think this is a good time for LA, because now you're really ushering Luka Doncic as your new face of the franchise. Sure.
0: Thank you.
9: And I don't think for LeBron's sake, I don't think for him, if he wants to play one last year or two more seasons, I don't think he will have a shot at winning a championship in L.A. I think they will always be a team that's going to be, floating around four or five, six seed and get knocked out in the second round, or maybe sniff at the Western Conference final. But, like, if LeBron wants to win one more before walking away, I don't think the Lakers offers that best opportunity. So, yeah, you had a feeling that this is going to lead to it, but, like, when announcement is like this, like it actually happens, it's like, wow. That's like, you're like, oh, it really, like, it's like more of like, oh, it really, it's really happening. But
0: Let me ask you this real quick. Because it's interesting to figure this one out. Don't you think if the Lakers really wanted him, they would have made him whatever offer, to keep him? I think this is the epitome of mutual ways, like parting mutual ways. Like it's in everybody's best interest.
9: Yeah. Oh, I 100%. I think if they wanted LeBron to stick around, I think this would have been, we would have had like some type of resolution in terms of what the future looks like with him moving forward already. I'm really interested in where he goes, I know a lot of people talk about him going back to Cleveland, which, I can see that, or does he go to Golden State?
2: It's got to be Golden State, right?
9: I don't know. Like, maybe does he go back to Cleveland? And
2: well, doesn't Draymond opt out of the deal? Isn't that paving the way for the money and the tax and the bracket and all that stuff for him to get in there? Isn't that what that accomplished?
0: It wasn't. I don't know that that was dependent on that, Vince. I think Draymond's probably going to want a little bit more money, basically. I don't think that was. I don't think that was a hand in hand thing. Like, I think they could have made it happen regardless.
2: Okay.
0: Yeah.
2: All right. Well.
0: Because all those things are held on your books. Like that hold number is held on your books. So it's accounted for when you see salary cap for the NBA. It's like with the Lakers doing, signing Austin Reeves back. It hasn't officially hit the books yet. His hold number has always been held, against that salary cap. But they can make move. They're still $51 million under the cap, even with the looming contract that Austin's about ready to sign.
2: What happens to Bronny?
0: I would think that if I'm Bronny, I'm okay with this too. It's time for him to go be his own dude, and I think the Lakers have his rights right now. I don't think that's in question. So I would love to sit down with Bronny to say, hey, it's great playing with your dad, but I would imagine that he wants to go do his own thing as well, and maybe it's with the Lakers or someplace else. I don't know, but don't you think that he would kind of be okay with that at this point? I know I would if my dad was always around.
2: Ryan's still stunned in silence.
9: My bad. I think you guys are breaking in and out.
2: Sorry, we're reacting to LeBron and Bron. Yeah. Let's transition while we have you, because we've gone super NBA heavy. Training camp is next month, or tomorrow. It will be later this month. I'm going to steal Vinny's question that he asked earlier. You know, if you had your druthers and got to pick a position group that we got a front row view in during training camp at practice for our viewing, what would that be and why?
9: Like front row viewing in terms of like
2: position groups, DBs, offensive line, D tackle, linebackers.
9: I'm probably going to go with because there's like

0: like, that's why I would like to say DBs in terms of for that question.
1: What about the offensive line? I've been kind of pounding the table that the Raiders need to very quickly figure out who their starting five is and get them out there and reps together and a whole bunch of them in training camp. I think that's kind of held the Raiders back the last couple of years of their offensive line. Too much tinkering during training camp and in the preseason. What do you say?
0: Yeah, I think they're going to have to get that figured out right away. And honestly, I think by that, you know, by that first preseason game, I think we'll have an idea who that starter, you know, that starter offensive line is going to be. I think my prediction is going to end up being what we've seen so far during the offseason program with Colton Miller, Spencer Buford, Tyler Linderbaum, JPJ, and DJ Glaze. I think that's going to be the week one line. I still think Kalen Rogers has the potential to make some noise, but at the end of the day, I think that's going to be the line that's going to be set in stone, barring any injuries. That's just my prediction, and I think they're going to figure that out. I think they're going to figure out pretty quickly. I don't think this is going to drag on. I think by like our first preseason game, I think we have an idea who their starting offensive line is going to be.
2: Ryan McFadden of ESPN, join us. Follow him on the X at @RyanMcFadden_. Ryan, I don't know how tangible of an answer we're actually going to get, even by the end of it. But, you know, all last year, the talk or the frustration was, why isn't Tom Brady in the building? Why isn't he here every single day? And whether that's right, wrong, or indifferent, what do you think is going to be Brady's impact on Fernando Mendoza? Like, in terms of, if you want to put a percentage on it compared to his coaches or Kirk Cousins, like, what kind of percentage impact do you think Brady will have on Fernando? Can you even measure it?
0: I look at it when it comes to like Tom Brady. I think it's going to be what, you know, they've hinted towards or talked about in previous conversations. Or I think it's going to be more of a mentorship role. You know, I think this is someone that Brady is going to be there, whether it's like, you know, over a phone call or whenever he is in a facility or a practice. That's going to, you know, give him as much pointers and help and guidance as possible. So I think it's not going to be something where it's going to be like, you know, publicly seen. I don't think Tom Brady, from what we've seen so far, he doesn't roll like that. But I think he's going to be someone that's going to look over Fernando, someone who's going to, you know, give him as much guidance and advice as possible, even if he's not in the building 24/7. I think he's still going to be in his ear trying to help Fernando as much as he can. And, you know, that's what you need. I think you're going to, when you're bringing in someone like Fernando Mendoza, who's the first overall pick, someone you're investing a lot in for the foreseeable future, you want as many people in his ear as possible. And I think, you know, between from Brady to, you know, Clint, Andy Janoco, all the guys in the building, I think he has a good – and Kirk Cousins himself, I think he has a good support staff that's going to help him move forward. I think Tom Brady's going to play a big role in that as well.
1: Do you think we're going to see more of him in training camp, though?
0: I think so. I wouldn't be surprised. I think we're probably going to see a little bit more Tom Brady at training camp. And I could be wrong, but my prediction here. I think we are. I think just given what they have at the first overall pick, and you know, we're going to, you know, he's getting more comfortable in this whole thing, trying to help run the football side of things with general manager John Spytek. So with that being said, I think we're going to start seeing a little bit more and more of him. And I think we're going to see that in training camp as well.
2: It's Ryan McFadden of ESPN joining us here. Ryan, how many, let's ask it this way, of the rookie class from this past draft, how many by season's end will have massive impact on this season for the Raiders?
0: Oh, by the season, out of this draft, so I'm going to go, I think Fernando's going to be one. I think Mike Washington, so we're at two right now. I think Jamal McCoy was, so we're at three. So I'm going to go four. I'm going to go with four. I think we're going to have four. I think. You know, Fernando Mendoza is going to be one. Is one guy I think is going to have some form of impact. And it might not be right away, but at some point in the season, we're going to see him. I think Mike Washington.

0: to have a foreman. I saw that once he punched her ass in Genty. Even though Genty, they want Genty to take the majority of the work, but I think when Mike Washington's number is called, I think he has the potential to, you know, make some noise. Malik Benson's another guy that I thought played pretty well in OTAs and minicamp, and maybe that can lead to something as we get into training camp, and he can develop himself into have a significant role, whether it's on special teams as a returner or even in the receiving, making explosive plays in the passing game. And like I said, I have a lot of faith in Jamar McCoy. I think if he's able to get on that field, I think he has a chance to, you know, show people why he was considered a top 15 pick before falling in the draft. So I think just ballparking up the spot is right now, I think it's going to be four. And just how this roster is shaped, I think they're going to need that many rookies or even more to step up just for them to have it to be competitive.
1: And that fourth being Stukes.
0: Yes.
1: Okay.
0: I think you can actually make five. Only thing is, like, I would like to say Trey Zoon, but only thing with Trey, I think if your offensive line is healthy throughout the remainder of the season, and I think you're just going to see those same guys. I think guys like Malik, Stukes, McCoy, Mendoza, I think they have a better chance of having more extended playing time at the moment, just given the fact that if the Raiders' offensive line stays where it stands right now, that it's going to take some time before we see Zoon out there. But I think, like you said, Traden, Malik, Mike, Fernando, Jamal, those are the guys off the top of my head who I think has a really good shot at making some impact their rookie year.
1: All right. This is Ryan McFadden of ESPN. Follow him on the X at @Ryan_McFadden_Ryan. Thanks for helping us break some news on LeBron today. Celebrate the number one overall pick in the district, and we'll work on getting those new jerseys and branding out in D.C. for you.
0: I'm hoping.
1: All right. We'll do it again next week. Ryan McFadden, appreciate you. Training camp just around the corner. All right. It is time for our summer of fun. There's a lot happening, apparently, here on the last day of June. The Raider Nation Radio 920 bringing back the summer of fun. Raider Nation Radio 920 and Terribles celebrating America 250. You're getting a chance for a bit of an escape. Get to some places, have some great adventures. Hawaii, the Grand Canyon, Sedona, Yellowstone National Park, Southern California, theme parks, Mississippi River Cruise, staycation, or you can just take the cash, $3,000 in total. It is your choice. You got to text in the keyword of the day, 702-365-9200. You only can do that. You got to get in and win, because summers are meant to be fun. The Summer of Fun brought to you by Terribles, Raider Nation Radio 920. This week's trip, as we are talking Mount Rushmore's of number one overall pick, we're trying to send you to the home of Mount Rushmore, South Dakota. It is a four-night stay in South Dakota. All you got to do is text in the keyword of the day. The keyword of the day is
2: white. We did red yesterday. Today is white.
1: Today is white. W-H-I-T-E. Why am I spelling that, Connor? Because we get a lot of rapscallions.
2: I bet.
1: A lot of Weisenheimers that try and spell it not correctly, and they don't get entered to win, so the joke's on them. No Weisenheimers today. Text in the word white to 702-365-9200. You are entered for a chance to win a trip, a summer of fun to South Dakota right here on Raider Nation Radio 920, the morning tailgate. Coming up next, Jason Fitz of Yahoo Sports set to join us. We'll talk more Mount Rushmore's, get his reaction to LeBron leaving La La Land, and more here on the tailgate.
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4: Fernando's going to be our quarterback, hopefully, forever. I'm talking kids and grandkids stuff here. He's our guy. He's incredible. But we need Kirk Cousins to hand the team off to him, and the team can't be under duress. What do I mean by that? 1-2, 0-3, 1-4. 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
17: 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The first selection goes to Seattle.
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17: Seattle selection is George Kenneth Griffey, center fielder from Muller High School in Ohio.
1: We need that music. What was that? What was that music?
2: Little MLB bolt there, right there.
1: Oh my goodness! That was very pleasing to the ears.
19: It's when they do it. That's when they were doing it on intercom.
1: Yeah, I like that.
19: Yeah.
1: I like that.
19: Mike Socha told me he found out he got drafted by the Dodgers because in the mail, like 2 days later, like they sent him. Like, I didn't know. You know, I come home from school. Hey, the Dodgers drafted you in like the whatever 33rd round or whatever it was. So yeah, a little different time back then.
1: We gotta get the Wiz was back. I love his draft day story of how he finds out. Matt Millen's got a great draft day story. Anyways, speaking of pleasing to the ear, time to welcome in our next guest, Jason Fitz, Yahoo Sports Grammy Award winner, friend of the program, IFL broadcaster, Julian. You know he's on. What's up, Fitzy? You know,
20: I'm living the dream.
1: On the last day of June. Well, I mean, on the last day of June, you know, when there's nothing to talk about, LeBron James just decides to say, you know what, deuces, L.A. I'm going to keep the home. You can keep Bronny for now, but I'm moving on. Your reaction to LeBron James continuing his illustrious career elsewhere?
20: I'm a little surprised, honestly. I am. And I'll tell you, the reason I'm surprised is because wherever he goes next, he's going to have to sign for the mid-level exception, which is fine. This is where everybody says LeBron's made more money than God, so who cares? But my answer to that was still the same case a year ago. So I'm surprised that this year he decides it's the year to leap when, frankly, if he was truly most interested in the championship and didn't care about what he was going to get paid, he could have played for the MLE and gone to, let's say, Cleveland last year. So where he's going to go next, I see all the reports on Golden State. I know Cavs fans love it and Miami fans are all talking about it. It's interesting, but I guess I even asked through that process, okay, so if we put the Golden State Warriors together, How many games do we think that actually results in for them? Like, it's interesting. Does it make him better than OKC or San Antonio? No, but it's interesting. So kudos to him. He wants to play with his buddies, I guess. I'm a little surprised.
19: Yeah, I think it's good for both sides. I think it's time for the Lakers to move on with Luka as the centerpiece, build around him, find players that fit him, and let LeBron do his thing, end his career however he wants, wherever he wants. And as a Laker fan, I'll always thank him because people forget where the Lakers were when he decided, I'll go over there and try to get that thing turned around. There were a lot of star players that were very reluctant to go follow in Kobe's footsteps and all that pressure. LeBron says, I'll do it. And they ended up winning a championship. So thank you for that, LeBron. And it's time to move on with Luka. And, Jason, we're having this fun conversation today. We're doing our all-time top four, top five first picks of all time in any draft, right? And Peyton Manning and Kareem and Shaquille O'Neal, LeBron James, et cetera, et cetera. And obviously, Fernando Mendoza can one day be one of those types of players. We will see how that will turn out. But we were talking about Peyton. He was on all of our top five lists, top four lists, Peyton Manning being the number one pick when he was and having the career that he had. You go back and look at Peyton Manning, and he set records for the wrong reasons that rookie year. The Colts were a terrible football team. It was a lot of hard knocks, as we say, for Peyton Manning. Yet he didn't break. He wasn't, they didn't crush him. He survived, and he was probably better off for all of those experiences. I'm going to ask you this, and I've asked previous guests this today. Why are we so afraid that you throw Fernando Mendoza into the fire and it's only going to result in breaking him? Why not be confident about it and his maturity and his level of understanding and some of the past things that have happened to him at Cal and then the learning experience that he had in Indiana and say, you know what, I'm not going to worry about him breaking. I don't think he's going to break. And whatever happens in his rookie year, the good moments and the bad, he's going to be fine for it and be better off for it. Let's get going with that. Forget about wins and this and that. Let's go get this young quarterback developed and not be afraid to put him into games, even if there's bad things that might happen that first year.
20: Yeah, and look, I think you're spot on play him. You know, the way he's going to get better. The hardest thing about playing guys too early, you know, and I'll only speak to, when I talk to smart guys around the league over the last few years about what this all means. The biggest thing is, you know, processing speed. We've talked a lot about that. And then bad habits, right? So the question is, does it enforce more of the things that you need to work on? Like when you are in crisis mode, you go back to what you know. So if you're working on footwork and making sure that you're doing things the right way, for example, or not, when things break down in front of you, do you maintain your cool, calm presence in that? Or do you panic and go back to revert to bad habits? What we saw Caleb Williams' first year was a lot of the same bad habits that were sort of in there in his college career were rearing their ugly head in his pro career. Then he got much better coaching, and it's amazing he got right through that. So I think if the offensive line is playing well in front of him and he's not having to speed up his process too much, I love the idea of playing him. I don't worry about the picks. I don't worry about reading the field. I think not having a lot of experience under center, the only way you're really going to get that experience under center is if you get that experience under center, right? So, like, this became which came first, the chicken or the egg. I love the idea of practice being so intense in the NFL that he can get that way. But we all know it's not, right? So we all know that the speed of practice and the way it runs is going to be differently. He's going to have to learn how to see the field while he's dropping back, and I think that takes reps. So
19: and getting hit, by line. The way.
20: Yeah, no, identifying where the hit's coming from. Also, when you're dropping back, you are more exposed to just getting hammered from the blind side, right? We all know that. So I think learning to get through that, there's a fine line. If the offensive line isn't putting him out there in a way that he's just running for dear life and getting murdered out of the outset, then I love the idea of playing him. I've said this to you before, I'll say it squarely on the record. I don't give a damn how many games the Raiders win this year. The only thing I care about is does Fernando Mendoza get better? And I agree with you that at some point, the only way he's really going to get better is to play. I just want to make sure that while he's playing, he's not enforcing bad habits.
1: It's Jason Fitz, Yahoo Sports. So let me ask you this. What will you be caring about in a big way for training camp?
20: I think continuity and learning the offense. Trying to find what the communication looks like. You know, I'm not comparing the NFL to the IFL at all. But one thing that I've gotten to learn by talking to so many coaches around the IFL is every time one piece changes, the amount of communication changes that it creates defensively, particularly in the Indoor Football League, is kind of wild. So when I sit there and talk to players every week and talk to them on the field before the game, everybody keeps telling me, like, they're learning through a fire hose. If I've heard that once, I've heard it 1,000 times. That they're just learning through a fire hose of information. I think the most important thing in training camp is how quickly can guys process information? Well, we hear coaches say, I want somebody that lives, eats, and breathes football. I think you also have to remember that you need somebody that's football smart. Like Fernando Mendoza is football smart. He's going to pick this up because he's football smart. There's a difference between street smart and book smart. There's a difference between street smart, book smart, and football smart. This team, we're going to find out quick, I think, what they are capable of, because how are they communicating on the back end of defense? How's the offensive line communicating? How are they learning Kubiak's system? Communication is sort of everything to me, and keeping Fernando a part of that communication is also a big deal.
19: I know it's only potential, but I can't tell you how excited people were in the Raiders building about the additions that they made in the secondary during draft weekend. You know, Traydon Stokes, obviously, Jamon McCoy, Zeke Massis, Johnson, the other safety from Arizona. They felt like they added not just youth and not just potential, but genuine talent, and in some cases, difference-making talent. From your recollection, being a Raider fan for as long as you have, and again, I know that it's just potential, but it feels like it's been a long while since you had this kind of potential, this kind of real potential in your secondary youth. And you want to throw Darian Porter in there, be my guest, absolutely. So genuinely, how curious, excited, intrigued are you by the additions that they made, the young additions that they made in the secondary?
20: I think it's the fact that they are young additions that really makes this the most exciting, Vinny, because to me, this is step one of a multi-step process. But my God, you're talking about like Trayton Stoops. By the way, if he's not on the all-rookie team, I'll be disappointed. I think that's how highly I think of his potential. I think that he has a shot day one to be a impact difference-making starter. He has a shot to be a ball hawk. They've got guys that are hawks, right, that they can really move back there. So I love the possibility of young guys growing together, too. So I think there's a real, I don't know, there's a real excitement to the unknown on this because you're not asking a bunch of guys to learn different systems and to play different ways that are walking. And I say this fairly and not judgmentally. When you play a lot of football for a lot of teams, you come in and you kind of know what works and what doesn't work. And so sometimes the hardest part for a defense coordinator, even one that's been with the team for a few years, is to convince all the new guys in the room, hey, trust me, my system will work. Because certainly when I talk to guys that played in the league, it doesn't take much for them to roll their eyes when they hear something that they just don't think will work. When you got young guys coming in, I think you have a much better opportunity for guys to buy in. I think you have a much better opportunities for guys to walk in with an open mind. And I think when you've got everybody working together to learn to communicate through a defense, I think you have the better opportunity for guys to grow at the same pace, which makes for a better defense. I think there's probably, it's probably pretty reasonable. I've said this to you before, but remembering the struggles of Nnamdi early in his career, remembering the struggles of Woodson in his first game against Kansas City, we all remember that. And it's like, oh God, everybody's panicking. Like, I'm not going to panic over miscommunication in this secondary. I think there's a rare combination of speed in this secondary and catch-up speed, right? Like, they're going to be able to make up for some of the mistakes that happen early because they have game speed. I think this is a real opportunity to be exciting. And by week 8, 9, this secondary, if they stay healthy, I think can be a real strength of this football team.
1: It's Jason Fitz, Yahoo Sports. All right, Fitzy, let's have some fun. We did this exercise last week, much to the chagrin of Raider Nation and kind of fans elsewhere. So I want you to put your fan hat on for a second. Not in the business, Jason Fitz. Okay? Here we go. I can guarantee you a Raiders Super Bowl victory this season. And you're there for the Super Bowl as a fan. This season, Fernando at the helm.
19: Careful.
1: I'm guaranteeing it for Fitz right now.
19: Careful.
1: However.
19: There is a however. It's a massive one.
1: You will not see another one in your lifetime.
19: And you know that.
1: And you are aware of it. You are consciously making it known that this season will be your season, and knowing for the rest of your time, which is going to be a long time on this earth, you will not see another one. Are you taking the deal?
20: I'm not even blinking. I'm running to the podium and taking the deal. Absolutely.
19: Oh, wow. My gosh. Jason, you've got Fernando Mendoza, the first pick overall. There's multiple there's the potential for multiple Super Bowls. That's what you draft a quarterback number one overall. How could you possibly trade one for no more ever again? Just when it's getting started.
20: Because Joe Burrow is an incredible quarterback. And Josh Allen is an incredible quarterback. And I think Lamar Jackson is an incredible quarterback. And how many Super Bowls combined, how many appearances do they have? Winning the Super Bowl, getting to the Super Bowl, is such a luck proposition in so many ways. So many things have to break right for you. That for me, in my lifetime, the last time the Raiders were in a Super Bowl was 1983. That they won a Super Bowl, I should say it was 1983. I'm not really old enough to remember that one. My only Super Bowl memory is just a drastically terrible party at my house against Tampa Bay. If I know that this year
19: I was at a party that day too.
20: Yeah, I mean, if I know that this year is the Super Bowl, I soak in every single week. I treat it all differently. I cry the same at the end of the game, but I sit in the stadium for an extra hour and I just soak it in. Now, here's the twist on it. I'm going to twist your own question.
19: I have a twist of a question next. Yes.
20: Okay. My only twist is, if you ask me today, you have to see the Raiders. You're going to see the Raiders win a Super Bowl today, but you're not going to see another meaningful Raiders season for the next 20 years. I'm not taking that deal. I remember when the Raiders lost the Super Bowl, I looked at one of my buddies and I said, as a fan, I said, I'd rather not even be good than deal with the Tuck rule, the Super Bowl loss, the Siragusa hit. Like, I'd rather not even be good than have my heart broken this way every single year. And then we went through double-digit years with double-digit losses and no hope constantly. I want a football team that gives me hope. And hope comes from feeling good on Sundays. And I know that we live in a society that makes absolutely everything about championships. If you don't win championships, you must suck. But I've lived through so many 3-win, 4-win, 5-win seasons. I can't do it. I can't do it anymore. It just hurts too much for your team to suck in mid-October and for you to have to avoid all the radio shows and TV shows because you know you're just going to be mocked. It all. I'd rather be a Bills fan today than a Raiders fan any day of the week when it comes to just watching my team constantly win. And I know it hurts to lose close to the Super Bowl. But in my mind, after what I've seen in my lifetime, I can't survive another 20 years of double-digit losses. So if the choice is Super Bowl or suck for the next 20 years, I'm not taking that deal. I'll take the chance that Fernando Mendoza is going to make this team competitive every single year. But if it's Super Bowl and never win another Super Bowl again, I'll take the trophy. Thank you.
19: That was beautifully said, and it actually did kind of was what I was getting ready to ask, because my question to you had been, so they win the Super Bowl this year, then fast forward to this time next year and we're having this conversation, I would venture to say that Jason Fitz would be going, what the hell did I do? Why did I make that deal? Knowing that I'm never going to be able to experience that again. Like, that was it. You're never going to, because I would think that if you actually sat and thought about it in the pot and fast forwarded to next year going, so I'd be going into next year, no chance of the Super Bowl. That would suck. Even though it was great to experience that one Super Bowl that you did. So I don't know. I don't know. It's such a tough one when you think about it.
1: Well, Fitzy, so this is, I'll tell you, this extrapolated in a big way our conversation. The initial conversation, the epicenter, if you will, and we'll end on this one because we're already up against it. That's kind of the theme of the day. Would you rather, okay? This is the other part, because you said it's either championship or bust. We're not talking championships now, okay? Ready? This season, I will guarantee you 9 wins and meaningful games in Week 18 for a possible postseason, 9 wins with Kirk Cousins as your starter, or not knowing how the season's going to play out, the mystery box with Fernando being the starter. Which one are you taking?
19: In other words, Fernando doesn't play in the 9-win situation.
1: Yeah, we know Fernando in the guaranteed 9 wins, or no Kirk Cousins in the other scenario, all Fernando, but you don't know what you get. What are you taking?
20: Another no-brainer for me. I'm taking the 9 wins in Kirk. And I'm taking the 9 wins in Kirk because I believe if you're telling me that this happened, then what you're telling me is that what I think was the best hire of the offseason, Kubiak, has spent a full year hanging out and getting every ounce of Fernando Mendoza prep that you need. And, you know, the funny thing is I've talked to guys that were on the practice field for the Kansas City Chiefs in Patrick Mahomes' rookie year, where they were frustrated by the fact that Mahomes was lighting it up in practice and everybody knew they had something special. And Andy Reid said, I don't give a damn, and didn't play him until the very end of the season. And didn't matter. Right. I mean, there is a point to me where we have to remind everybody that Patrick Mahomes didn't play a single snap his rookie year. Now, I don't think that's a requirement for Fernando, but if the Raiders are winning 9 games with Kirk Cousins starting, to me, it's not just about Kirk. That means that the Raiders organization is going slow and low with the development of Fernando. If he doesn't play a single down this year, I still think he's going to be epic next year. So come on, give me the 9 wins, and the whole time I'm going to be gloating because I'm going to say, look at what we've done, and we don't even have our quarterback in yet. Come on.
19: Jason, how do we know that the Chiefs didn't shortchange themselves a Super Bowl or an AFC championship game appearance playing Patrick Mahomes that first year?
20: You are right about that, Vinny. That's the undertold question in that story. You are 1,000% right, because Alex Smith, Alex Smith was a quarterback that went through an entire season and never had a touchdown pass to a wide receiver. So, yeah, I think you might be onto something there. You might be onto something.
1: Jason Fitz.
19: Because we don't. You can't tell me yes or no to that question. And who knows? They got to the conference championship game his quote unquote rookie year, his second year. Who's to say that they wouldn't have done that first year? And that was the year the New England Patriots barely beat the Chiefs in the championship game, if I remember correctly.
20: You're right. Like, you're right. That I want the Super Bowl. I want the Super Bowl. But I don't know. I'll take a measured approach, at least for now.
19: I hear you.
1: Fitz, you're the man. Appreciate you. Love you. Be well.
20: Have a great week.
1: We'll do it again next week. That's Jason Vince.
19: Telling you, Vince, man. Everyone says, oh, they bettered. Oh, they bettered. Who's to say? He came in gangbusters day one and was good in that last game of that regular
1: season. Only because he sat for so long. He was over-ripened.
19: That is garbage. Garbage, right? Like, you cannot tell me that they wouldn't have been even better in the playoffs that year with Patrick Mahomes compared to Alex Smith. There's no way that you can tell me for sure that is the only reason that he became good, and you can't tell me for sure that they didn't actually shortchange themselves by not getting the superior player on the field that rookie year.
1: Hey, guess what? It's time. More tickets to give away.
19: Woohoo! That's the first time I've ever said that.
1: Guess what? It's going to become a drop. Connor's about to clip that.
19: Maybe.
1: It's about to be a drop.
19: The first time that I knew I was a dad was when I threw up my son in the air. I go, whoopsie daisy. And I was like, I've never said whoopsie daisy in my life.
1: Connor.
19: And I will never, ever do it again.
1: But we need that woohoo. We need that isolated. And we need that at the ready. Always. Moving forward. From tomorrow on. That woohoo was the least emphatic woohoo of all time, yet it did the job.
19: I didn't want to take your shine, man. It was your time.
1: NBA Woo-hoo! Summer League is headed back to Vegas July 9th through the 19th at Thomas Mack in the Pavilion, featuring very exciting rookie classes and some young up-and-coming players across the league. 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
0: Raider Nation, what's happening? Q Myers here. 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
14: Oh! It's the final sit down here on the Morning Tailgate, Raider Nation Radio 920. Big thanks to our guests on today's program, Jesse Merrick, the Silver and Black Sports Network, Ryan McFadden of ESPN, and as you just heard, Jason Fitz of Yahoo Sports, as well as you, Raider Nation, as always, part of the conversation here, there, and everywhere. And thanks for letting us have a little fun with our Mount Rushmore of number one overall picks. So to recap the number one overall picks, Vinny, your Mount Rushmore plus one was?
15: We went, was it Magic Johnson? Was it Peyton Manning? Alex, I've always
14: forgotten. Ovechkin?
15: Ovechkin, LeBron James, and Kareem Abdul-Jabbar.
14: Connor?
16: I had on my fifth was going to be Shaquille O'Neal. At four, we had, let me go, it was Ken Griffey Jr. Then we had Peyton Manning at three, Sidney Crosby at two, and it was LeBron James at one.
14: Ah, there it was. Yeah, I went from one to five. I went LeBron, Crosby, Peyton, Magic was my four. I feel real strong about that mountain.
15: Guys, it's the summer of fun, right?
14: It is the summer of fun.
15: You want to continue it one more day? Well, no, I mean, obviously we're going to continue many, many more days.
14: We are. Are we on the same wavelength?
15: Another Mount Rushmore? No. Well, kind of, yes. Yeah, yeah. This is my thinking, Kev. This is where I'm going with it, but we can save it for another day, whatever. I'm curious what your idea is. But it got me thinking. I'm watching the World Cup, and there's been some great moments, right, in the World Cup. Mm-hmm. We saw some great moments in the NBA Finals. Clearly the tip from God right there to save the Knicks in that game, you know, that they were going to lose. And, you know, on and on and on. What I was wondering is, and we would open this to our callers and listeners and all that, the top five sports moments that you have seen live.
14: Mm. Mm.
15: Top five just moments that you were in the stadium and got to experience throughout your lifetime. And I'm sure there's some Raider fans out there that have been to a whole bunch of sports events that have seen some pretty darn special things.
14: Okay, there it is.
15: There's the homework, right?
14: Got more homework, man. Summer school.
15: Just close your eyes and use the imagination. What were you going to say? I was going to say,
14: should we do the maybe the impossible ask, the Mount Rushmore of the Raiders? Maybe we save that for Thursday.
15: Let's
14: save that for Thursday. Rushmore of Raiders, because that's going to cause some drama. Yes. But until then, top five sports moment. That's your homework for tomorrow. Thanks so much for joining us. Stay with the flagship of the Silver and Black, JT Brick, from 12 to 2. We're back tomorrow. Have a great day.
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1: Great

0: on, and no offense to those in the great state of Ohio, I don't want to move to Cleveland.
1: I am Ohio.
0: Right?
1: If like Illinois, Indiana, LeBron, it would have to like... what am I going to do in Ohio?
0: You've been living in Beverly Hills for the last 8 years, like I'm guessing that's the lifestyle he's accustomed
1: to. Jokes aside, that's a big part of all this.
0: Yeah. Oh no.
1: There's only a handful of cities that he would even entertain going to live, I believe.
0: Yeah. It's Black and Abdallah here on Westwood One Sports. You can call the show at 310-840-4910. Ray in Chicago, you're on with Chris and Sean. What's up?
2: Hey, how you guys doing? Sean, love it when you're on the show. You do a great job. Just wanted to say that.
1: Much love, brother. Thank you.
2: Chris, my guy. Listen, you guys, you always throw me off because I'll be on hold, and then you talk about other stuff. I'm going to stick to my guns here. Two things. You guys were talking earlier about the NBA, the dude that wrote the report about guys in there who's playing the most minutes in the playoffs.
0: Yeah, yep.
2: My buddies and I, we've been stuck in this fantasy basketball league for almost 18 years now. And we found out 7 years ago in the NBA, strictly the NBA, this is for the most, there are some outliers. A player, go look all the way back throughout history. The peak performance year happens between age 27 and 29. Peak production. It doesn't matter who they are. There are some outliers of guys that still play well, but that's it. After that, they start to decline. So the whole that applies to the whole like Giannis thing that you were talking about like last week and this week. Secondly, I hate LeBron. Never been a fan of his. Yes, he's a great player. I kind of want to see all these old guys play together because it reminds me when I used to still play ball and me and my buddies when we're like in our 30s and you're at the park and you want these young bucks come out and can we beat them and you beat them a game or two and they want to play again. You're like, no, we're good. We're good. So like, I want to see like the old man like moves, the Brad Miller moves that they're doing in the post and everything they can do within the rules. And I think that would be cool. I'd actually root for the old guys. So I'll let you guys go. You guys have a great day. Thanks.
0: Thank you, Ray. Appreciate the phone call. 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
9: Out of the gate, we are back. Norway just beat the Ivory Coast 2-1 and advance with a knockout win. How we doing today? What a day for sports. I'm double dipping today. This is the first minute of 5 hours of radio solo today. I'll do two here on Raider Nation Radio. Three tonight on Mad Dog Sports Radio on Sirius XM. That's cool. Pretty cool to have multiple radio shows and an opportunity to give my opinions. Even did an Instagram live today when the LeBron James story broke. You can follow me on the Insta at JT the Brick LV. But we want to get people in our YouTube channel. If you're watching us now, and you should be for free on your phone, on your laptop, wherever you are, I'm wearing a USA, former Olympic shirt, and my brand new World Cup hat as I just returned from Los Angeles from the World Cup. I went to my first ever World Cup game, and we'll talk about that throughout the show. Thanks to Vinny Bonsignore, who hosted yesterday. Appreciate Vinny. And I appreciate everybody being back here. A lot of news to get to Friday night. I was the MC for the Max Crosby Foundation. So I spent some good time with Max and his wife, Rachel. And I'm the guy who has the Max news, not Diana Rossini, not other people. Not that news can break while I'm in the middle of talking if Max doesn't text me, but I'll dive into more and more of the fake news. Remember that term from years ago, Ari? Fake news? It's back when it comes to Max Crosby. Even when I'm sitting with Mark Davis and Max Crosby, there's fake news live about Max Crosby, and I'm right with him on stage, and people are clickbait. Come on, man. Leave Max alone, man. Let Max raise money, get back into the perfect shape that he's in. I'll talk about that a little bit later on in the show. Hope everybody has a good weekend. Everybody is here and excited for what's going to happen with the 4th of July. Vegas is going to be the epicenter of the 4th of July, not Washington, D.C. L.A. fires off a lot of illegal fireworks. So if you want to count illegal fireworks, L.A. is without a doubt the leader in that category. No one's close to L.A., Los Angeles, in illegal fireworks. But from what I'm hearing, man, the Las Vegas fireworks show will be the biggest of all time. And Ari, my inbox is open for rooftop casino parties or any executives that want to, pour a nice bottle of wine and have me on their roof or balcony. Right, Ari? It's going to be a pretty big 4th of July from what we're hearing.
12: Yeah, I don't know anybody for you, unfortunately. Yeah, but, hey, hit the inbox for JP.
9: Yeah, that's when people slide into my ex-DMs when we get along. So I'm available. I'm available on the 4th of July. I'll bring some ice-cold Modelos. Maybe a bottle of Casa Azul, all of our proud partners here. So we're going to have a fun week. Ari just reminded me that we are off on Friday.
12: Speaking of which.
9: Yes, for the 4th of July holiday. We are off for that. So we got a short week here, three shows right smack in the middle. Oh, and the World Cup tomorrow, USA. United States are playing at Levi Stadium, nowhere near San Francisco. That's a dirty little secret. The Niners play nowhere near San Francisco. They play in a town called Santa Clara, where they make you shut everything down at 11 at night, including the Rolling Stones. The Rolling Stones played there, and they pulled the cord at 11 p.m. There's not a lot of fun going on in Santa Clara, man. It's a glorified parking lot, but that's where the game's going to be. So if you're going to that game, have a lot of fun up there. So I'm going to get into my trip to L.A. for the World Cup, my commute. It was the first time I drove to L.A. since my 24-hour return ride from Costa Mesa Raiders training camp when the freeway was shut down due to a lithium car battery fire, where I had to spend the night in Barstow. So I was really scarred by that. True story, I was scarred for 2 years, and we drove to Manhattan Beach and back and had a good time there. My wife and my son, it was really a bucket list moment for my young son for both of us to be at the World Cup together, hanging out and watching that, and it was really spectacular. Not the greatest game. You know, I saw Canada beat South Africa. It was like two MLS teams playing. There wasn't a lot of talent on the field at all, but the atmosphere inside and outside was great. I did put the Voodoo Boogaloo Hex. I put the Hex on SoFi, yes. When I walked in, I put the Hex on it. There's no listen, this is what's weird about what's going on. There is no mention of anything other than FIFA at a stadium. I can do 2 hours of a podcast on that. There isn't an inch where someone forgot to cover up the Rams logo, the Chargers logo. No such thing as SoFi. Everything is covered and says FIFA or LA Stadium, which they should call it LA Stadium and not SoFi. Oh, also a reminder that the stadium is in Inglewood. In the hood, always up to no good. Oh, it's in the hood, man. Our stadium where the Raiders play ain't in the hood. Okay, it's off the strip. It's on the other side of the 15 freeway, but it's pretty much the strip. You know, you could walk from the Four Seasons, Four Seasons is one of the greatest brands in the history of hotels. You can walk from the Four Seasons over the Hacienda Bridge to a Raider game where there's a torch for Al Davis. Everything's silver and black. There's a nightclub in the end zone. There's artwork everywhere. You might not like art, but a lot of people who pay that money love artwork. There's great art at Allegiant Stadium. When you go to see the Chargers or the Rams, the only thing around there that you would know of is Forum Liquor. A parking lot for Forum Liquor where guys are buying 18-packs and waiting for Ubers. Man, no disrespect, and I know it's coming across that way, but it's still Inglewood, man. It's still Inglewood, and they built a monster footprint. You got the Kia Forum, where Rush kicked off the first night for four nights of their tour. You have the Intuit Dome where the Clippers play. The Clippers might get rid of Kawhi Leonard. Good luck. Good luck selling tickets to the Intuit Dome where I guess you don't have to have a ticket. It's all face recognition there if you go there. And then you got SoFi. And seriously, SoFi is an amazing stadium. It is big. The screen, the wraparound screen is incredible. But it's not Allegiant Stadium. It's bigger. It's on a bigger footprint. But it's like a generic Walmart. I mean, I can't believe the Chargers play there. The Rams, what the Rams should do is just kick the Chargers out. They don't need the money. Just say, Chargers, get out. We're just going to make this thing all Rams and copy Mark Davis and change all the SoFi and just put the Rams logo everywhere, put Rams art on the wall, and just kick the Chargers out. Because that ain't no Chargers spot. I can tell you that. So I did put the Voodoo Boogaloo on it. I did a little hex, see if it works or not. The Bolts have been beating us, man, Kenny. Everybody, the Bolts have been beating us. We play there. I think it's the Charger home opener, right? For them, it's our road opener. Ooh, it's a tough spot. But I feel pretty good about the Raiders there. So I want to get into a couple of things as we begin. LeBron James is the show today. Yep, sorry. Don't got a lot of news other than hanging out with Max. In my private conversation with Max and to see some of the players that were there, Brock Bowers and all that. There is no Raider news of significance, none. So if you need Raider news, you can go find it. Jesse Merrick's got a cool podcast. Levi, I got me. I can tell you whatever you need to know about the Raiders. Anything you need to know. The history of the Raiders, the current roster of the Raiders, but I don't do fake Raiders. I'm not going to sit here. We are not breaking down the linebacker position group today. I choose not to do that. LeBron is the topic, and then I'll mix in what I learned about the Raiders on Friday night. So, man, do we got an uncomfortable topic for those Warrior fans, man, which a lot of them are Raider fans. More Raider fans are Warrior fans, and there's a lot of Laker fans. So this is a really good topic for the phones today, but I have to remind you that our phones work and we take phone calls, right? 702-365-9200. You should have a phone call put together on LeBron right now, and it shouldn't take you long to put it together. But what I love about this topic is, as of this moment, he could be going to the Warriors by the end of the day, and Warrior fans are going to be so uncomfortable to have to welcome LeBron. And they'll lie to you, the Warrior fans, and tell them they won't. Warrior fans are like, no, we'll welcome LeBron. No, I was in the building when LeBron beat your ass in Cleveland and said, Cleveland, I love you, Cleveland. And all of a sudden, you Warrior fans are going to start buying LeBron jerseys? Really? What are you going to do, trade in your Clay jersey from a few years ago and buy LeBron jerseys? So what I love about sports radio is from time to time, you get a very uncomfortable topic. I mean, last year I was uncomfortable all year long. Raiders only won three games. I'm interviewing the coach. I'm interviewing the players. I'm interviewing everybody. You don't think I was uncomfortable? They couldn't win a game. They couldn't beat anybody. They couldn't run a play on offense. They couldn't run a 7-yard out route last year. You don't think I know how to do uncomfortable radio? I did it last year. I'll do it again, but I don't think I'm going to have to this year. I think the Raiders are going to be vastly improved. But here we go. And Big D makes a good point here in the YouTube chat. He said, it didn't bother me when Jerry Rice came to the Raiders. Won't bother me if Bron comes to the Dubs. That's a really good comment. It's very similar to that, isn't it? Jerry Rice, the greatest football player on the Mount Rushmore, going to the Raiders where he played in a Super Bowl. Played in a Super Bowl. And LeBron, who's arguably the greatest player of all time, or top two, no farther down than top three, going to the Warriors. But it is uncomfortable because Warrior fans, a lot of them, don't want this deal. Raise your hand and beep your horn today if you're a Warrior fan and you want LeBron. Bueller? Bueller? Anybody? Call the show. I got an open line. Tell me.

0: it's an interesting topic, and my job is to find interesting topics. I think that's an interesting one. You know, Ari, this is the first time I don't have to worry about this because my Knicks won the title. So my Knicks have won because you know what I would want? I'm dead serious. I would want LeBron on the Knicks.
1: Right.
0: If they didn't win this year, I'd be saying, wait, we still haven't won? Get me LeBron on a mid-level exemption for one season. I don't have to worry about that.
2: That'll push us over, yeah.
0: Yeah.
2: It's nice to not have that worry,
0: yeah,
2: right?
0: Yeah, I finally don't have to have that worry. But I want to hear from Laker fans because there's a lot of Laker fans, a lot of Dodger fans. You know, Harry Ruiz, Paul Gutierrez, they double dip. They like them both. You like the Lakers, you like the Dodgers, and now LeBron is leaving. In all seriousness, LeBron James will go down as a great Laker. He will. Let me explain to you why. He won a championship with the Lakers. It was legit. It was a really good championship. It was during COVID where players had to deal with mental health, people dying. True story, I lost a couple of friends. You know him in the Raider Nation pretty well, one of my best friends. From COVID, people died all around the world, and basketball players had to play in a bubble. All the games, same minutes, same amount of timeouts, same games, but they couldn't have their family come to the games. Mental health, they were in a lockdown bubble, and they couldn't leave. That was pretty tough. And LeBron won a title there, and there's no asterisks. That's a big title. LeBron James broke every significant record in the history of the NBA in the purple and gold. The all-time scoring record over Kareem. All-time. He did it as a Laker. The all-time playoff scoring record as a Laker. Pretty good when you're sitting in your trophy room and going, I broke all these records as a Laker. I'm looking into the camera. LeBron James's number will be retired and he will get a statue. Yes, they give out a lot of statues. Oscar De La Hoya has one. Pat Riley just got one. Kobe. You know, the great Kobe, Shaq, Wayne Gretzky. LeBron is going to get a statue outside Crypto. When are they going to take that name away, too? You've been watching the Crypto lately? You've been watching Crypto lately? All the Crypto boys out there? Good luck with that. So, with all that being said, LeBron is not retiring a Laker. Okay? He's leaving the Lakers. Oh, and here's a big one. He's doing it on his terms. Now, we don't know how accurate this is, but LeBron put out through Rich Paul that he was leaving the Lakers to play for another team. He didn't wait for the Lakers to put something out and say, goodbye, you're out of here. So LeBron won that early PR battle. But guess what's going to happen here? Because I lived in L.A., just got back from there. They are definitely going to go after each other. I can promise you with every ounce of energy that I have, that at some point this year, the Lakers and LeBron are going to have a media war. War. LeBron's going to say something on a podcast disrespecting the Lakers. The Lakers are going to leak something out that they didn't want LeBron. Oh, boy, is it going to get good. It's going to get really good. That's coming, I can promise you. IBM, what's up? So with all that being said, this is going down. It's going down. And I think it's interesting. Shams Charania, from earlier today on the breaking news announcing LeBron is out as a Laker.
3: I'm told happiness is the biggest factor in his decision to leave the Lakers and to go elsewhere. Wherever he ends up, it's about where will he and his family be happy. From my understanding, it's not going to be a money-driven decision. This past year, we saw LeBron James at the age of 41 lead the Lakers out of the first round without Luka Doncic, without Austin Reaves. But this has been a Lakers organization that has been trending in different priorities right around Luka Doncic, Austin Reaves. And so today, LeBron James, there's a lot surrounding this decision and whether he was going to stay or leave. He decides to let them know on the eve of free agency, he will be moving on, and so should they.
0: Shams Charania, ESPN. He decided to let them know he's leaving. What a great control freak he is. Bravo. Cisco says, I don't want LaFlop on my dubs. Well, you might get him, Cisco. You might get him there in the heart down there of the dog district. Your dog patch, you might be walking into your building to see him. So I think I give LeBron a lot of credit for handling this well. And maybe Rich Paul and LeBron were talking to Genie, and Genie's like, shh, hey, I'm not the owner anymore. They're not going to give you the deal, so put it out. I don't know what's going to happen. It's all going to come out in the wash. So we'll see. It's a big story. The World Cup is going on. LeBron James.

0: James opts out of the Lakers. Hallelujah. It's great to be a sports talk radio host because the summer, for a lot of people, stinks on sports radio. People hide. Everybody should take all their vacation in the summer. If you live in Vegas, we get to 115 degrees. You better take some time off. But this is a good time to be on. This is going to be a good week. The United States plays on Wednesday. My Yankees are in a free fall. They've lost five in a row. LeBron, NBA free agency. Kawhi could be going back to Toronto. Jaylen Brown could be going to Portland. Who knows? All of this is good. This is really good sports radio content, man. No doubt. Scottie Scheffler lost to Victor Hovland Monday in a playoff. But for those who say the Lakers' future looks bright, what? What? How does your future look bright with SGA and Wemby? How the hell does your future look bright in L.A.? Who's walking through that door who's better than LeBron? Look, I've said it before. I would not give LeBron an offer because he's old. But that's like saying, that's like the Patriot fan saying, Tom Brady's gone. Our future's really bright. Oh, yeah? How'd that work out when he went to Tampa and got himself a ring? Now, fortunately for the Patriots, if you're a Patriot fan, they went to the Super Bowl last year. I don't think they're going back anytime soon. So I'm loving this today, man. This is a good day to interact. My buddy Sean Garrity's coming in studio. There's a big sports conference out here that we're going to help promote called CCon, which is a combination of Syracuse University, UNLV. I'm telling you, if you end up going to this thing, you will see celebrities and athletes, and it's going to be a big event. So I'll tell you all about it, where it is, tickets, and all that coming up. We're going to do a little bit of business here. At the top of the hour, we're doing business off the radio. We got a lot of new partners that I'm going to be announcing in the next week or two. It's a good time to be here at Lotus Broadcasting. Ari's in for me for the remainder of the week as Clay's taking some time off, and Clay will be back. Ben in Denver, you could start us off. Ben, what's happening today? Thanks for checking in.
1: Hey, thanks, JT. Love the show. I haven't checked in a while, ever since the World Cup started, but I had to check in today once I heard the news about LeBron. JT, I didn't know you were the president of the LeBron James Club. I mean, this is some of the stuff you're saying, it's a bit inaccurate. The bubble season, they didn't play a full 82-game season. They played 63 games.
0: 63. I was thinking of baseball at 60, 80, which was far less than the percentage there, and then the full playoffs. You're right. You're right. But I don't have an asterisk on it because I give a lot of respect for what they had to do in the bubble.
1: Yeah, I mean, I respect your opinion on that, but, I mean, it was a bubble ring. There was no parade that year. I don't even think, I mean,
0: dude,
1: my
0: daughter. There was COVID. There wasn't going to be a parade. We're in the middle of COVID. Come on. Man, we had a worldwide pandemic, man. There was going to be no parade.
1: I get that. I understand that. But here, today, for real Laker fans, some of the guys that come out on ESPN and, you know, Damian Woody, who says he's a Laker fan, even though he was born in New Jersey or whatever. Mm-hmm. For real Laker fans, this is a day of celebration. Finally, hopefully, real Laker fans, we can get our team back and move on from this guy. The only thing I hope is that they take his son, too. Can you take his son and throw him somewhere? I don't know. I don't care where he goes.
0: You don't like Bronny either. Bronny, a good kid. He's getting married soon. Nice kid. Never got arrested. Never in trouble. Never a bad kid. And what about last year, Ben, when no one on the Lakers showed up and Luka was hurt the whole time and LeBron was carrying the team with 27 a night with no Anthony Davis? You're not going to give him any credit for that?
1: Definitely not. LeBron joined the Lakers, my son's a great kid, too. He just graduated high school. He's going to go to college. Doesn't mean he's going to play for the Lakers. Doesn't mean he does. You know what I'm saying? So, I mean, again, day of celebration. Right. My Mexico plays tonight in the World Cup. And now if Mexico can win tonight, it's just party time, baby. Okay. Modelo's, right. Tequila, all that.
0: All right, have fun, man. Appreciate it. Yeah, I don't want to use the right word. I don't respect people who don't give LeBron any respect. I enjoy your phone call and I respect you supporting my show. But the point I'm making is to look at LeBron's success as a billionaire, winning four titles as the all-time scoring leader, and to say it's a celebration that he's leaving. I watch a lot of Laker games. Lakers aren't any good. LeBron's the best player on the team for quite some time. Let's see Luka come into shape one off season. Let's see Luka come into in shape one-off season. Well, this is going to be interesting for the Lakers now because a lot of people, I talked to Scott Kaplan from ESPN LA on my show last night, and he made an interesting point. The clock starts today on Luka because the Lakers are claiming they're going to rebuild around Luka after they get rid of LeBron, which is fair and good. Okay, now what? How's that going to start? Who are they going to get? Who's available to go play? Who's available to go play with Luka and start bringing him championships? I don't have the answer. Giannis would have been good. Giannis is a hell of a player. Not a lot of guys just sitting on the beach who want to go play for the Lakers right now. The following year, possibly. The following year, yeah, I think that the Lakers could go out and get free agents, but who are they going to get now that's really going to move the needle? Well, let's get out to Paul in Oaktown. Paul, thanks for waiting. You're up next. Go ahead.
2: All right. I'm born and raised in Oakland, Raiders, A's, Warriors. Mm-hmm. Hell no, that guy can't come to the Warriors, man. He's going to ruin another franchise. That guy, how many, where's he been?
0: How does he ruin franchises when he won in
2: Everybody
0: Cleveland? Hold on. He won in Cleveland, he won in Miami twice, and he won in L.A. Where has he ruined these franchises? He didn't play in Portland, Sacramento, and Memphis. Who the hell is he? He won Olympic gold medals. He didn't ruin the Olympic team. Who's he ruining?
2: By himself? No, he leaves them franchises and leaves them in shambles and goes somewhere else. He was going to be compared to Jordan. There's no way. Jordan stayed everywhere he went.
0: What about when Jordan quit on his teammates and went and played baseball in Birmingham, Alabama, and couldn't hit a curveball? What did he do to his teammates then?
2: He took a gambling problem. That's why.
0: No, you don't know. You don't. Yeah, that's an assumption. That's an assumption. But he left for 2 years. No. But that's fair.
2: Why are you such a homer on that guy?
0: I'm not a homer. I'm just giving him respect. He's the all-time leading scorer. He's arguably one of the greatest players ever. You're giving him no respect, and I'm giving him some respect.
2: He should be everything, rebound, scoring, everything after 23 years, man. But how many championships does he have?
0: He's got four. He's got four championships. How many does Steph have? How many does Steph have?
2: Four out of ten, man.
0: All right, so LeBron's got four, and you're mocking the four rings? Like, how many rings have you won?
2: Okay, now he's going to the Curry's team. Curry's got all these.
0: I don't have a problem with that. I don't have a problem with that being Curry's team.
2: Curry's going to get another ring, man. That guy's a fucking
0: punk. You absolute punk. You couldn't even finish a call. I just roasted that guy. Roasted him off the radio because he couldn't put a phone call together until he melted down. He even knocked the Wi-Fi out.
3: That's almost worse.
0: I've been gone for 3 or 4 days, and the Wi-Fi's down? Okay. All right, we'll do that. Hang with us, bricklayers. Man, that guy got upset with me.
3: Wow.
0: I'm a LeBron homer. I guess he doesn't know who JT the Nick is. JT the Brick rhymes with the Knicks, who just won the title. I guess he thinks I'm a LeBron homer. No, the difference between me and that knucklehead is I respect the greatness of all athletes, even the ones I don't like. That's the difference between me and everybody else. I still respect Pete Carroll, even though some fans hate him or don't like him. I respect him. There's a difference between what I do and what others do. I respect everybody, even though I don't like them. I used the example earlier today of Tyreek Hill, right? Tyreek Hill. I don't love Tyreek Hill, do you? I don't. I respect his accomplishments and what he's done and everything he was able to do. So when it comes to that, you have to have a level of respect. And I'm shocked by the lack of respect for LeBron James. So let's start all over again. And get a new batch of calls in here that could either yell at me or say I'm a homer or do whatever we want to do here because I'm having fun today. I am not a fan of LeBron James, but I put respect on his name. That's what I'm doing. And today I think is a good day to say, you know, what I would do if I was a Laker fan, and I'm not saying you have to do this, but if I was a Laker fan, I would call in and say, you know, I'm happy LeBron's gone. I think we're going to do better. We took LeBron to the end of the universe as an aging player. He played great last year. He carried us to the playoffs. He's had a great run. He's still playing, and I'm happy he's gone, but respect to LeBron James. That's what I would do. But if you're more triggered and worked up and just nuts about hating LeBron James, that makes for entertaining radio. You can do anything you want. 702-365-9200. The monologue brought to you by Modelo, the fighting spirit of Modelo. I have a bucket of Modelos. I'll probably have a few on Wednesday for USA Soccer. as I think they'll advance at least one more round. Good to be back. Thanks again to Vinny, who sat in yesterday. I got Ari here. I'm open today without guests because I didn't want to book any because I knew it was a big day to talk to you. JT, live from Vegas.
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8: I do believe that the Warriors want LeBron James, and I do believe that they worked with Draymond Green in this contract opt-out yesterday to make LeBron James an offer. What I don't know is whether they will be able to execute and get that done, and they're going to try to get that done today. And frankly, the Lakers would like to be able to have clarity from LeBron today, too, whether he's either going to stay or go so they can handle their business.
9: That's Brian Windhorse on the Warriors, in his opinion, in pursuit of LeBron James. JT, back with you. We're brought to you by Raising Cane's Chicken Fingers, proud partner of the show. They got a lot of big promotions coming up here. National Chicken Fingers Day is coming up. A great tie-in with Chuck Norris, the legendary martial arts legend, all coming up here. Raising Cane's Chicken Fingers, they make that amazing sauce in studio and in the stores every day, and it's just fantastic. So go check it out. Raising Cane's Chicken Fingers, one love. All right, so LeBron James is the topic today. If you're a Warrior fan, you better get your blank together. If you're a Warrior fan, you better get your story together when you're at the bar. Okay, you got to get this together. If you're going to Ricky's or you're going to the North Star in San Francisco, one of my favorite spots, you're walking around at the airport bar and someone comes up to you and says, hey, you're a Warrior fan, right? What do you think of LeBron? You better have your script on your phone. And it's going to be one of two things. It's going to be like, yeah, I'm not a LeBron fan. I root for the Warriors. Whoever plays on the Warriors, I want to win. That would be the right answer. I don't think there's going to be a lot of Warrior fans who are going to sell their season tickets. But I know Warrior fans, and I know them well. And Warrior fans do not want LeBron James. This is not something they've wanted. And if it happens, they get him. And sometimes you get a player on your team you just don't like. And just be careful, because it could happen. And I'm in a pretty important position here in town on the radio, and I know that the Raiders, there's a tiny chance, a small chance, that they could get Stephon Diggs, Brandon Ayuk, Tyreek Hill. If something could happen. It's much more important than me. And, you know, I root for the colors, the silver and black, the Raider Nation. So there are times. That's a pretty good topic I just came up with. Who's the one player you never want to play on your team? Who's the one player in your life that you would say, no way, I want him on my team? Right? It's a good one. Think about it. Who? Who's that player that you said, no way? Brett Favre played with the Vikings. That's probably the biggest name ever in this category. Brett Favre was a legend with the Packers. The Vikings hate the Packers. The Packers hate the Vikings. Favre played pretty well until a big interception. Why did you ponder passing? Remember that interception against New Orleans, right? That was big. But I'm a Yankee fan. I never had a root for Big Poppy. Big Poppy never played for my Yankees. But from time to time, you have an enemy come to your team, and you got to deal with that. And I know that this guy's been an enemy. Oh, he's been an enemy of the Warriors for a long time because I've been here taking those phone calls. 702-365-9200 on LeBron. And if you don't think LeBron's going to the Warriors, I've said Cleveland to me is the best fit. So Kendrick Perkins is doing a spot right now. Big Perks, big list of LeBron destinations. When he gets to all of them, we'll go through them with you. At number five, he said the Knicks. And the Knicks, that would be ring chasing at its ultimate best. But we'll go through some of these as they pop up. Let's get out to Houston. He's in L.A. on this big L.A. breaking news topic today. Go ahead.
10: All right. Hey, first of all, respect to LeBron James. I'm very glad he got us the ring and all that good stuff. But you got individual accolades, and then you have team accolades. Mm-hmm. Now, before LeBron can't get a statue in crypto, because first of all, James Worthy doesn't even have a statue in crypto. And James Worthy's done way more for the Lakers than LeBron.
9: I would say that Worthy is going to get a statue too, and that's nice because I appreciate it. I think that Worthy should have a statue there as an all-time great Laker. Very good point.
10: Right. And I mean, you know, like, I'm thankful for the ring he got the Lakers, and all that good stuff. He's a great player, but the Lakers are going to reload and get the Joker, baby.
9: Yeah, well, in order for you to get the Joker, you're going to have to do a deal with Denver. Why would Denver and Stan Kroenke, the most successful owner now in sports, get rid of the Joker?
10: Just wishful thinking, JT.
9: I know.
10: That's all.
9: All right, buddy. Your phone keeps dropping. Thanks for the call. Appreciate you checking in. That opens up a line for you. I should never have an open line. It's shocking to me whenever I have an open line. So if you'd like to get through on the destination for LeBron James, 702-365-9200. Kendrick Perkins said at number five, the Knicks. At number four, the Heat. Going back to the Heat is not that far-fetched to play with Bam Adebayo and Giannis Antetokounmpo because they don't have much on that team. The Timberwolves would be a good fit personnel-wise, but I don't think LeBron wants to spend any time hanging out in cold Minneapolis. Cleveland, I think, is the best fit. And the most important fit for Perk is the Warriors. And the Warriors, from all indications, the Warriors want to do this deal. Mike Dunleavy Jr., okay, who's in charge up there of basketball operations, their de facto GM. When you look for filling in for Bob Myers, who won all those championships, and you look at what happened up there, you know, he wants a splash. These GMs get fired every day. Every day. Christopher Anderson on YouTube said, JT, the one player who could never play for the Raiders is Phillip Rivers. Phillip Rivers, and he wouldn't play for the Raiders. That's the answer to the bar trivia. What individual player has beaten the Raiders more than any player in NFL history? Phillip Rivers. Phillip Rivers has the most career wins as a player against the Raiders. And I believe number two all time. History since 1960 is LaDainian Tomlinson. Think of that. And they have no rings to show for it. None. I would assume Kansas City's coming on strong. If Mahomes and Kelce and those guys are definitely coming on strong with that. No doubt about it. But all of a sudden, the Warriors. Everybody's talking about the Warriors, man. Warriors for LeBron. And I know the Warriors pretty well. Since when the hell have the Warriors been in the LeBron James business until today, about 6 hours ago? Now all of a sudden, Windy Windhorse is saying, yeah, they want to do the deal today. And Shams is saying, yeah, that's the team. Okay. They know the NBA, they got contacts with the agents. Pepe from Vegas here on 920. What's happening, man?
11: What's up, JT? I just want to thank you for everything you're doing for all the Raider fans. But also, too, I want to thank LeBron for the 17th champion. And, you know, I'm kind of glad it's going to be the Luka era now. But I just want to say, can you imagine if the Miami Heat won the NBA championship bubble? You think people would be saying that about the Miami Heat if they won it? But no, the Lakers won it in Game 7.
9: Yeah, I gave a lot of respect. I put a lot of respect on the bubble because of how difficult it was. I was doing 4 hours of radio at night with no sports. I should have got some type of Marconi Award for what I had to do, talking about sports when there were no games being played and when they were able to let them play. I knew how tough. I watched all those LeBron bubble games. That was not an easy ring, man. That took a lot out of everybody physically and mentally. You remember that.
11: Yeah, we all needed that, man. Honestly, like, imagine that. It kind of reminded me why we actually even have sports, because everything was going crazy in America, and then all of a sudden, boom, and we're back to, like, normal, man. Honestly, people like me and you, we can't live without sports.
9: Yeah, I we can't. And so what do you think LeBron ends up?
11: I think everybody's saying Warriors, but I think that if he ever wants to go to the finals again, man, it's a gauntlet in the West. Going to the Warriors, he's going to have the same issue. He won't ever see the finals again. So I think he's got to go to the Eastern Conference and go to the Miami Heat or back and end it all in Cleveland.
9: Yep.
11: And do a sign and trade so we could bring their center over here to the Lakers. I'm blanking out on his name, but he'd be a perfect fit if they do a sign and trade.
9: Yeah, that's a great phone call. Thank you. If they do a sign and trade and there's another team that facilitates this, I'm going to be pretty upset. It's tough to do a straight up trade because LeBron James, there's not a lot of teams that have money to give LeBron $30 million. He's not going to get $40 or $50 million unless there's a sign and trade. And I don't know what team that's not going to get LeBron James would facilitate a deal to send LeBron James somewhere else. I don't know that. I don't know what's going to happen. I really don't. But I think LeBron's not going to play. If James Harden's playing for $50 million, LeBron's not going to play for five. Okay, we all get that. LeBron's not going to play for five if Harden's playing for $50 million. Kawhi's playing for $50 million. Steph's playing for like, isn't Steph, someone put it in the chat. What's Steph get this year, like $57 million? You think LeBron's going to go to the Warriors with Steph getting $57 million? And then all of a sudden, LeBron's going to play for like 5.7? No.
12: 62.5 fully guaranteed.
9: 62 million fully guaranteed for Steph. Wow. 62 million. I bet you he doesn't play 62 games this year. I don't, because he's been getting banged up. I don't root for injuries. Steph is participating now in load management. You know, if they bring back this team, if the five guys who play for the Lakers are Steph, Draymond, then you get LeBron, Anthony Davis is the fourth. That's the big four. So you look at those guys, they're going to be load managing. They're not going to play every game. LeBron load managed last year. And they're at the end, the very end of their career. Draymond's at the extreme end of his career. So's LeBron. And I think LeBron's actually in better shape than Draymond. Steph is near the end of his career, but I think as a shooter, Steph's got probably 3 or 4 years left in the league. 2 or 3 at a very high level. And then you look at Anthony Davis, and he's a China doll. You know he's going to get hurt. You always know that he's going to get hurt. So if they're going to go out and do that, it's going to be a scenario where you're going to see some guys get banged up, some guys get hurt, and some load management. I can tell you who the happiest guy is today is J.J. Redick. J.J. Redick's happy today. He doesn't have to deal with LeBron. Doesn't have to travel with LeBron. Doesn't have to get on the bus. And I know he did a podcast with them, and they probably have a pretty good relationship. But J.J. Redick today was able to hit a button called the reset button. He is able to go to Laker fans and say, we were pretty good. J.J. Redick, pretty good head coach. They did all right with LeBron. And J.J. Redick could go back to every Laker fan and say, we're going to start new with Luka. I need a year or two to get this team up and running. And when he does, he gets an opportunity for a year or two to get him going. And it should take a little bit of the heat off. Serena Williams is trailing in the first round of Wimbledon. She lost the first set 6-3. And she's losing 4-3 in the second. So she is on the verge of elimination with this. I don't call it a stunt. Serena still wants to play tennis. More power to her. More power to her there. So top of the hour, we're going to do some business. My buddy Sean Garrity will come in studio. We'll tell you about CCON. It's over at the Bellagio. It's a tech conference with sports, visionaries, healthcare, academics. Great for young students and especially those who are looking to get a job. This is really cool to go to. And CCON has grown into a significant gathering of leaders across entertainment, sports, technology. And it's going to be a lot of fun here. So we'll tell you a little bit about that. And then I'll dive into my trip to L.A. where I saw the World Cup. And coming up next, my conversation with Max Crosby and Rachel Crosby. And Rachel. And we talked about them being back and what Vegas means to them. As we raised a lot of money for the Max Crosby Foundation. Cool story about Dana White that night, too, that I think you want to hear about Vegas coming together for a great cause. As we continue on the flagship of the Silver and Black, brought to you by Boyd Gaming. Always bet on black.
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1: Now this would be a lovely time to score a goal if you're Canadian. 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And this try from Eusebio!
9: All right, World Cup soccer goals from a female play-by-play gal. Nice. I like the guy who said,

0: It's on the tent top. Pretty good, huh?
1: That was impressive.
0: That's good.
1: Especially after an hour of talking. You still got it. Nice.
0: Yes. Yeah, I like when the goals come. So I'm back from a nice trip. I'll tell you about that when we got some time. Next hour, my buddy Sean Carradine's coming in. We're going to talk business and sports. If you got a kid looking for a job, raise your hand, beep your horn. You got a son, girl, coming out of college. His job market's a mess. It's a mess. I hope your kid has a job. My kids are hustlers. It's hard out there. You want to hear this interview coming up here in a few minutes from a made guy, a guy that I really respect a lot. So Friday night, I emcee the Max Crosby Foundation event. Chet Buchanan, you should know Chet. He's a big radio guy, philanthropist in town. He was the auctioneer. Mark Davis bought a safe, a walk-in safe for $25,000 that Mark gave to the foundation. They didn't bid that high. Mark did to throw money into the foundation, which is very generous that Mark gave Max the opportunity to have his event at, you know, the Torch, and we were all there for that, which was really nice. So I sat down, I walked in with Max and Rachel, and was talking to Rachel about the Baltimore experience, all private conversation about how Max was treated in Baltimore, not for the radio, not for the radio at all. And the fact that they're so happy to be back, because they're doing so much in the community when it comes to trying to save pets, pit bull rescues. They wrote a $100,000 check to a couple of different, it was $25,000 checks to Mission High School. There was just check after check that Max and Rachel got on stage with. So I'm sitting there, and I get my buddy Bert Tremblay, who's putting the event together, pulls me aside, and he goes, Dana White might be here any minute, or he might not. So Dana White, but he bought a table for UFC, and there were a bunch of UFC people there. Anyway, Dana White couldn't make it. And he FaceTimed Max on stage. So FaceTime Dana White. Max, he gave $100,000 to the charity. $100,000. And then another gentleman who was with Dana White on the same FaceTime gave $25,000. So it was pretty cool when it came to that. It was actually pretty impressive. And I was really excited and proud to be a part of that. So when I was talking to Max after the event, we took a nice photo or two with Mark Davis, and he just wants to prove himself. Said any message to Raider Nation, say I love him, man. I love him. I'm happy to be here. And he's ready to go. So I'm in L.A., and I'm reading on the beach, which I should have had my phone away. Oh, Max Crosby, the Niners, this and that. That's not going to end. And I'm not here today to tell you that. I'm not here today to predict that Max Crosby won't be traded ever, or Max Crosby's going to play his whole career with the Raiders. I'm past that, okay? But I told you that Max was going nowhere, and he went nowhere. And I had a wise ass who came at me on X and said, well, you were wrong. He got traded to Baltimore. No, he didn't get traded. No ink and deal was made. So if you want to be really down to the dot the I, cross the T, they made Max sit in the lobby with Rachel in Baltimore, made him sweat and sit there. No intention of doing a deal with Max after making him fly cross-country commercial. And you're saying, well, how's that big a deal? Well, when you fly into D.C. instead of Baltimore, guys like Max Crosby have private jets sent for them. Baltimore did Max dirty. And you know what the Raiders did? The Raiders took him back. The intention of the Raiders always was not, we got to trade Max. Max wants to play for a winner. It got a little bit interesting there. Max was okay. He moved on, and the deal didn't happen. So the deal never happened. But he got done dirty by Baltimore, and he's happy to be here. And he wants to win. And I find this a really unique topic going forward. How is Max Crosby going to stay here if the Raiders don't win? Max doesn't have three more years to wait. Like he could. He could restructure his contract and get to the point where 2 years from now, it's his third year of waiting for Fernando and this team to get to the playoffs and win. Max wants to win right now. And his defensive teammates, a few who I met at the gala, they want to win now too, including Brock Bowers, who I got a chance to say hello with. So it was a nice night for Max Crosby and his foundation. To learn more about it, just follow Max Crosby's foundation and see what he's doing in the community. It's well done.
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8: JT with you along with Ari. Got a lot to get to today. Final hour of the show. The breaking news. LeBron James has opted kind of out of the Lakers. He told the Lakers he will not play for him this year. The Lakers didn't tell him. He told the Lakers. True story. There might be more to that story. We'll find out. But LeBron could be a Warrior. It seems like the Warriors are the front runner to get him. And I got a lot of Warrior fans that stream this show. You could watch it live here as we are in studio in Las Vegas on YouTube at JT The Brick YT. That's our YouTube channel. Please subscribe for free. We're also live on Facebook. So if you want to do that, usually we do Facebook on Mondays because Mondays is Mendoza Monday. And that's brought to you by the DiCastaVerde Law Group, the great Alex and Orlando DiCastaVerde. So if you get into an accident, you get injured in an accident, the DiCastaVerde Law Group, that's the place for you. So we put them up on Facebook and we have them all right here and we thank them. So if you need an accident attorney, an injury attorney, you could go to the DiCastaVerde Law Group and they will get us going. And we got a lot to get to there. Ari, real quick, before I bring in our guest, tell us about the summer promotion we have going on here at Lotus.
9: 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It's ESPN Las Vegas, Raider Nation Radio at 920 and Terribles bringing it back for us. You can win a trip to South Dakota. It's very simple. 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That word is white, W-H-I-T-E, white.
8: Love it. Thank you very much. My buddy Sean Garrity, who I go way back with, is back with CCON for the third year. Thanks for coming in studio.
10: Thank you so much for having me. Really appreciate it.
8: Good to have you. And tell me about this third annual, because I've been there, and I just love the fact. I was saying before you came in here, if you're a young person looking to get a job, you want to get into the business, you want to make connections when it comes to sports, entertainment, education, technology, and the way you were able to help put this together with Syracuse and UNLV, and it seems like it's thriving.
10: Yeah, thank you so much. And we've been very grateful for your support and really the Las Vegas community, UNLV Sports Innovation Institute with Jay Vickers. Really great partnership. And we will say the biggest goal for us and the most important person at our conference isn't there. It's an 8-year-old boy or girl out in the community that needs to find their way to us. So as our people leave, we want them to know you don't have to hit a home run or score the goal or do any of those things. You just have to get good grades, graduate, get to the right opportunities, and we'd love to have a new generation of people in our industry.
8: What I love about this, you're a former football player from Syracuse. You're a successful businessman. When you thought about this and Vegas and this opportunity, what was missing in this community that you said this would be perfect with CCON to bring it here and help? What was the initial goal?
10: Well, you know, you've been here since the beginning. Mm-hmm. And at the end of the day, really with Jay Vickers and UNLV Sports Innovation Institute, it came out with Peter Dropick and Lawrence Ebstein as I was a fledgling new department, actually, at UNLV that now has become its own program. With everything you see here now, with the Sphere, the Golden Knights, the Raiders, and more and more coming, the city's infrastructure educationally needs to train and matriculate new professionals that are ready to go into internships. And I think we really shaped it to where Las Vegas is and going to make sure our community has the next generation of people that are equipped and prepared to become the next thought leaders in our industry.
8: Our sons grew up together, so we know they're roughly the same age. And I've been talking about my two sons and they're grinders and they have jobs and they're hustling to make it. But I've been noticing the last two or three work classes, college graduating classes, are struggling because of the economy, what's happening with AI. And this is something you're embracing. You're out in front of AI. You have panels that are discussing this. So let's talk about a couple of the panels that you're excited to see before we get to the location and tickets on this. And if someone comes and wants to come and be a part of this and show up and buy a ticket, what will they see at some of these panels?
10: Yeah, it's a great question. As you look at it, just society in general, whether it's sports or just general business and academia, these students are paying a lot of money. Their families are paying a lot of money to get these educations. But as they're coming out into the job force, the workplace, the flattening of AI is very much disrupting things and at a very accelerated pace. So from our perspective, when you think about health and wellness and the societal elements, it's a big part. How's your makeup? How are you dealing with this? How are you prepared before you even think about the applications of the technology? So a lot of our conference, you have Lee Steinberg, our resident Jerry Maguire, great man, and he's been great very man. Focused, you know, in brain health, health sciences. So we do have a very strong medicinal and therapeutic aspect of health, wellness, recuperative, regenerative sciences. And then you look at your pure AI when it comes to marketing, analysis, creative, real-time content, influence. Those are the things that we're looking at, is to accelerate the education, the collaboration, and really to get to this level of what AI is already offering. People think it's coming. It's already here.
8: No, it is. Sean Garrity is our guest, and we were talking about this emerging technology along with AI. Give me an example of some other emerging technologies, because, again, my sons are 25 and 23. They got a little bit of AI going on in their jobs, but people, I don't think, should be afraid of AI. I think there are kids that are writing code. There are kids that are starting to learn about this, and I'm noticing how smart they are. But these other emerging technologies and the panelists you're going to have that want to embrace this, what are they going to be discussing?
10: Well, I'll feature one, and it's not bragging on your son, which I love to do. But John and Interstate 15 and their partners with Praxis AI is digital twin technology. For you yourself, it is developing that digital twin of yourself. We did a great event around with FanPree around F1. You were kind enough to let us feature. But we had Romain Grosjean, and it was his digital twin. And what artificial intelligence can do, you're basically in 200 languages. You're able to engage your fans, engage your marketplaces, extend your voice. And it's literally working and breathing and operating while you're sleeping. And that is something that Interstate 15 and Praxis AI will be featured in showcasing in our Creator Studio Expo.
8: This is great. So let me talk about some of the keynote speakers, because the opportunity I've had to do that in the past, or when I get a chance to introduce them, that's why I love conferences like this. Oh, my God, you look at the list and you say, there's a keynote speaker at 10:30. Then there's someone else I want to hear at 1. What is the flow now like at the Bellagio as you go there, as you put this together for people who that might be more interested in one panel more so than another as they make their decision?
10: Well, it is tough. We hear it all the time that there's so many going on at one time. It's like, I can't be at all of them at once. So they're having that FOMO a bit. But think about Bellagio. It's world-class. Nowhere better.
8: What a partner.
10: They're great partners to work with. But the way we have it laid out from our ballrooms, we have those going twice a day, mid-morning, mid-afternoon. Nothing competes with the keynotes. We don't want anyone to miss those. But then we have a whole series of breakout sessions throughout the day in our performance areas. We have a very big golf-centric area with three very large simulator setups. So again, with performance tech, gamification, wagering with our partners at Evenplay, a great Las Vegas company. a lot to see across the board.
8: You know, we were talking about the fact that you have a golf event over at Shadow Creek.
10: Yeah.
8: 9 holes at night. So, fully transparent on this, I work at night. I played Shadow Creek my time out here probably 8 or 9 times with Coaches vs. Cancer. And when they were putting up the lights at Shadow Creek, I said, I don't know about this. But then I know that the clientele and golfers want to be able to golf at night.
10: Yeah.
8: And you were able to put a deal together with that. That sounds really unique. Tell me about that.
10: Well, again, thanks to our partners at MGM. You know, that's an MGM-owned property.
8: Yes.
10: An impossible get.
8: Yeah.
10: So allowing our guests, select guests, and our invitation-only foursomes shotgun is to be out there at night. It is July. We don't want to ignore that fact. So I think people are grateful. Nighttime golfing under the lights and delivering guest experiences only MGM and Shadow Creek can do.
8: How proud are you, Sean Garrity, to put this deal together with? The first year I went, you had a mixer going on at Virgin, and a whole bunch of people came from Syracuse, and you connected them with a whole bunch of people from UNLV. And I'm proud to say I wrote a book about my former mentor who passed away, Andrew Ashwood, called The Handoff. And his nickname was the Gorilla because he was a connector and really connected people to the point where that was his nickname. I consider you another great connector. You want to connect people. So when you show up at this event, you're putting it together with your team behind the scenes. What is that like when you walk into a room and you want to connect Lee Steinberg with a 21-year-old student? Or you want to connect a potential business partner with someone else who's in from out of town? How do you like that and what makes you tick that way?
10: Well, first of all, that's high praise. Thank you very much. And it takes two to connect.
8: Yeah.
10: It's nice to be able to put two people together, but Lee Steinberg, one of the most respected people in the world, comes wanting to connect, wanting to help. And I think that's the biggest thing we try to bridge with people is this is a deal-making conference. This is an outcome conference, and we do hold ourselves accountable to their outcomes. So we want people to come, not speak and leave, not put your walls up. Come and open yourself up, learn, share, and you will make new friends, new partners, and you should be able to improve whatever goals or objectives you were looking to achieve when you came.
8: Tell everybody how they can be a part of this, especially this year, if they're coming in from out of town, but for years to come.
10: Well, thank you for that. Our website is CCON. It's Sports Entertainment Innovation is CCON. It's SEI-CON.org. That is our registration site. At the end of the day, again, I think people would say, why am I going to a Sports Entertainment Innovation Conference? You will have Rudy Rudiger, of course.
8: Yeah.
10: Greg Oden, Ahmad Green, Al Harrington's, and a lot of innovators and excellent people across the board. If you want to come somewhere and learn and be a part of something truly special, it's not just about sports or entertainment. It's really about gatherings of people that are in entertainment, in hospitality, in production, in education. So we do welcome people to come. It's not exclusive.
8: Yeah.
10: But if you're going to come, again, be comfortable talking to people, be approachable, and leave your mind open to great things happening.
8: Yeah, and you're encouraging young people to go
10: that
8: don't have those business connections, might be trying to make a connection there. That could be a life-changing experience, and that's really important because when my sons, I sit down with my sons at dinner and I tell them, I go, look, life's about connections. You could have a really good job, and that job could be gone. You could have a really good boss or a mentor. God forbid something happens. You have to work off your connections that you have through life. And I want to share this story with Sean as he's here. I don't want to get too emotional about it, but the last time I saw Pete Rose, my dear friend, was at CCON. And Pete was there, and he was talking to Rick Carter.

0: so many people. I felt like that was going to be the last time I would ever see Pete. Yeah. And he passed away pretty shortly after that. Yeah. And I remember just how important that was. And it really goes down to connecting and being at the right place at the right time.
1: Yeah, absolutely. And again, you talk about opportunities. Mike Gottfried, whom I know you know very well from ESPN fame, one of my true mentors, he and Pete have been close forever. Mm-hmm. And Pete was my neighbor for many years in Panorama Towers.
0: Yeah.
1: A great Pete story. How many parking spots do you have? I said two. He said, well, I have three. So
0: he had another parking spot, but
1: Mike brought him to lunch. He came over for lunch with Mike, and we were all sitting together, and you know, he ended up in the studio and giving your son and people time. And that's just, as you know, that's what Pete always was about. People need to understand he was truly a good man. You know, we all have our challenges and our flaws, but that was a very good man at heart and cared about people.
0: Last one for me. Why are you so optimistic about business going forward with education in Las Vegas? You've been here a long time. I've seen the growth of UNLV, and I've seen the growth of their law school, their business department, hospitality, arguably the best in the world. Syracuse, one of the greatest institutions in the history of American education. When you see where the landscape is today, and you look at business and education, why are you optimistic going forward at 2026 that it's going to be smoother sailing ahead considering how rough it's been the last couple of years?
1: Well, you know, it's interesting is, you know, we worked with MGM on the outdoor festival venues and the tragic Route 91 incident and with what the Golden Knights did. Mm-hmm. And I know it's odd why you're talking about these two things. I feel like that was the time when everything changed here. Mm-hmm. I think a community came together. I think now the validation of all these teams and organizations and the infrastructure build out. If you want to work and hustle, everything's hard. That's life. But here, I think people care. They want to help you. I think this is a very warm and embracing community. So be a part of it and try.
0: So with what the A's are doing coming to town, the success of Mark Davis and Allegiant Stadium, Dana White and UFC, Derek Stevens downtown, you mentioned Bellagio, MGM. I tell people, you know, Vegas is not for everybody. You know, some people rather be in L.A., Hollywood, or New York City, but if you want to get into sports, education, tie that together, have a vision for business, do you think this is the glory days right now of Vegas? This is the time to be here.
1: I got here in 1987, and my parents came a year later, and they were talking to a realtor, Dylan England, back in the day, and they said, wow, I wish we would have bought sooner. The prices are out of control now. And he made a comment, it's always early. He made the comment, it's always early. And I think for Las Vegas, that's what you need to know. It's always early. Get in the game and get going.
0: Thank you, my friend. Always a good conversation. So tell everybody about the dates again, the time, location, all the information and the website again.
1: So it is SEICON, SEI-CON.org. Our event kicks off on July 7th with our Las Vegas Live event, then running the 8th and 9th with our main conference. And I don't usually do this, but with the nature of the conference, we say, if you're coming, we know who you are. My email address is sgarrity@wearecircle.com, A-R-E. Good. Email me. And if there's something you need, if there's something I can do, happy to set you up to accommodate, to talk to you. But it's about you, and we're honored to have the opportunity to do this, and thank you.
0: You're a good friend of mine. I'm proud of what you do, and thanks for helping my son along the way with some advice.
1: Well, he's a good man.
0: Thank you very much. Sean Garrity, everybody. Appreciate that. SEICON is here. It's coming up. If you want to be a part of that, especially young people who are listening and some of the other business people who should be associated with this. When we come back, I'm going to tell the story about my road trip to L.A. and what I saw with South Africa and Canada. SoFi. Did I put the curse on SoFi, the hex for the Raiders, or not? I'll get into that coming up as we continue on Raider Nation Radio.
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13: Congrats to the Las Vegas Aviators as they've won the first half Pacific Coast League title. And with that, they've clinched a spot in the playoffs. So enjoy the second half of the Aviators season. But know that starting on September 22nd at the Las Vegas ballpark, the Aviators will be hosting the League Championship Series.
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15: Hurts, he's looking left. Pressure, package, hit from behind, Crosby the sack. A coverage sack to say the least. He had time to throw as Crosby flies over to the Raiders sideline. His 10th sack of the year, and the Eagles are going to settle for a field goal opportunity.
16: JT back with you as we continue on with the summer of the World Cup, which I've been dropping in a bunch lately because that's where I think we're pivoting to this summer. This is the summer of the World Cup in the United States of America, and we love our Canadian brothers to the north and the fans from Mexico in the south, but this has been a whirlwind sporting achievement for the United States of America, FIFA, the World Cup, all their partners and sponsors, Fox, Big Fox on television and FS1, and everything you're seeing along the way. So I went to the World Cup this past weekend. I want to recap it. and just give you my opinion on that. Summertime radio, right? It's the summer. We tell some added storylines here, and maybe this could get you to go or to watch it a little bit more. I wanted to go to the World Cup for two reasons, really. Number one, a bucket list event for me. I think for what I do for a living, I need to check off bucket list events and say I've been to this, I've been to several NBA Finals, World Series, all of that, but I haven't been to a World Cup. So I now can check that box. And went to Los Angeles and SoFi and had a generous hookup to get tickets, which was very nice. Not going to be like I was sitting there scouring on secondary sites, but I got a bit of a story to that, too. And I ended up going with my wife and my youngest son. My youngest son is a soccer head. He loves Manchester United, and he loves watching soccer. And that's great. Loves pro ball, loves the Raiders, loves everything, right? He loves sports. He's in that card-breaking industry, too. Part of one of his side gigs is they do card deals and card breaking, where you go online and you open up these packs and you bid on these packs. So he loves soccer, so we were going to go. It was a fact that I was going to work on this and bring him. So quick story, I drove to Los Angeles, and I haven't driven to Los Angeles in 2 years because the last time I drove back from L.A., the Raiders were doing training camp in Costa Mesa, California. And that was an experiment to get out of the heat of Vegas and go to Orange County, Southern California, not too far from the beach. And I was out there on and off for a couple of weeks. And when I drove back, it took me 24 hours, and I was scarred mentally for life. If you've been listening to me for a while, you know this story. I was driving back from Southern California, and when I got through Barstow, I hit some traffic, and it turned out that it was one of the biggest fires that they've ever had. What happened was a truck tipped over with car lithium batteries, those electric batteries, and shut down the entire 15 freeway going both ways. So there's no way around it. You couldn't get around it. So basically, my wife was lucky enough to call Barstow and find one of the last hotels that were available. And I had to backtrack off the freeway. I got to Barstow, and I had a hotel room for the night. I barely slept. I slept like 4 or 5 hours, and I got on the road the next morning. Freeway still closed, and I took the back roads. And the total time was 24 hours. So I said, I'm not doing the L.A. drive again. And it's a drive that I've done for most of my adult life. And it could go from my home to Manhattan Beach, Newport Beach, L.A. It could be anywhere from 4 hours and 15 minutes to 6 hours if you hit traffic. But you know you're going to get there. You have your car. You need a car in Southern California. So we drove. So when we left and we drove out on Saturday, because Friday night I hosted an event for Max Crosby and his foundation, we got up at 6 in the morning. We were on the road by 6:30. We're on the beach in Manhattan Beach, California. Before our hotel was ready to check in, we brought beach chairs, coolers, got in the ocean. There was actual waves. Sometimes when you're in L.A., Southern California, a lot of people around the country don't realize they have no waves. It's flat, or they're one-foot waves. Waves were pumping, was in the ocean with my son, had a great day, stayed in Manhattan Beach, went to a great dinner. And then Sunday, the day of the World Cup, we Ubered to SoFi. Okay, here we go. We get into the Uber, no problem. Take us into Inglewood. Inglewood. If you've been to Inglewood, you know it's Inglewood. If you haven't been to Inglewood, you don't have to go to Inglewood. But if you've been to Inglewood, you know what I'm saying. And one of the tougher parts of town back in the day. But now they have three giant arenas. They have the Intuit Dome where the Clippers play. I think that was a couple of $1 billion with a B. It looks like the Sphere in Vegas. It's massive. Then you have SoFi, which has got to be the largest footprint for a stadium in America. And someone can check on this for me. Maybe other than Dallas and Jerry Jones, where he has some surrounding areas around there. And there's a baseball stadium next door, the old Ranger Stadium. But it's massive. And we got there pretty easy. And with our connection, we were able to go in and have adult beverages. And to get in, it was very much like a Super Bowl for the World Cup, where you had to line up and go through those turnstile of rows. Then you had to show your tickets on your phone, on the FIFA app. So you have to have the FIFA app. It's not like, hey, you got StubHub this. No, no, no. You got to have that FIFA app. My son took care of that. We got in. Then we got into this fan zone. We're able to have beers and drink and have a good time. And then we had to show our tickets again. before we went into the stadium in SoFi. I've been there with the Raiders a couple of times. It's a marvel. It's spectacularly big. It's got 8 levels, right? And we had great seats. We were in a club section. We had a club behind us. We're kind of like on the 30-yard line of an NFL game. It would be beautiful. Access to the bar, all of that. My buddy who came with me didn't have a ticket. He bought one on a secondary site, had to transfer that ticket to the FIFA app. He paid about $500 for a good seat. He came with us, and we had a great time. Now, most of the fans who were there were Latino fans. There were Mexican fans, Mexican-American fans, or fans from Mexico, because I guess weeks ago, most of the fans of the Mexico team thought they were going to play in this game. But they played so well, they're not playing in that game. I don't know exactly why they weren't there, but you could tell. I would say 8 out of every 10 people at SoFi Stadium had on a Mexico jersey, or they were rooting for Mexico, and it was Canada versus South Africa. So the game was tied 0-0, no score in the 90th minute, went into stoppage time. Canada scored to win 1-0. I wanted to see it go into extra time and maybe penalty kicks to get a little bit of that excitement going, but Canada won. The South African fans were great, but there weren't many of them. And the Canadian fans, there were a lot of Canadian fans, but nowhere near as many fans that supported Mexico. But it was unbelievable jubilation. There were a couple of police officers and security that I saw along the way. I always go up to the cops and shake their hands if I got a second, or they're around, or we're up against the wall and I see a cop and I'll talk to them. And they had these cool badges. Instead of having a sheriff badge or a police badge, it was a World Cup police badge. It was something really cool. I actually took a picture of one. There was no one arguing, no fighting like an NFL game. You see NFL fights all the time on your X feed. Everybody was smiling and having fun. The lines weren't bad. It was just really good, and everybody was happy. Now, the quality of the game that I saw wasn't great. Canada's not very good. They got like one good player, and South Africa's not good at all. It was a miracle they got in over South Korea. If South Korea would have been playing, it would have even been better, because there's like 1.5 million people from South Korean descent that live in L.A. That would have been good. So we basically saw a game that had the talent of an MLS game. And you know I don't like the MLS. It's the minor league. So I didn't see great soccer talent like we see with Brazil, or you see with, you know, Mbappe in France or Messi in Argentina. But the game had some moments, and it was a little bit exciting. And SoFi Stadium's different. I'm a big fan of Allegiant Stadium in Vegas. It's just much more intimate. You go into Allegiant Stadium, you know you're at a Raiders stadium. They got the Al Davis torch, everything silver and black, artwork. They have a nightclub in the end zone. SoFi is very generic. It's like a giant Walmart of a football stadium, but the sight lines are gorgeous. Their screens above you, they have that wraparound screen, fabulous. It's open air, even though there's a dome, it's covering you over. It's really thin, so you could feel the sun coming in. And then you get the breeze, and it was in the 80s, so it wasn't like blistering hot. It was really good. So we go out of there, and we're going to have a couple beverages. No rush. The game started right on time. The second those games start, started at noon, Pacific, 3 Eastern. The game was over at 2. On the dot, 2 p.m., we had a couple of more beverages. We're like, let's let the crowds die down. And then we went looking for a ride share. Oh, boy. That was interesting. And someone gave me good advice. They said, walk into the neighborhoods to call your Uber or Lyft. I go, what do you mean? He goes, don't stand right there on those streets, Manchester or whatever it is. There's too many people. The lot's overflown. So we walked into a neighborhood. We walked for like, 15 minutes into a neighborhood, nice neighborhood in Inglewood, and called an ex. We ended up getting a Lyft instead of an Uber, and a guy picked us up. It was a little bit surcharged. It was a little bit charged up, but we got out of there and back to our hotel in about 10 or 15 minutes, and then we had a nice dinner. We had a nice dinner Sunday in Manhattan Beach with another friend of mine, and then we were going to leave, and my wife basically said, she said, let's go. I go, what do you mean? She goes, why don't we drive tonight? Oh, I go, well, I thought you wanted to leave tomorrow. She's like, no, we can go now. There's no traffic. And we drove back. And instead of it taking me 24 hours, it ended up taking us a good 4 hours and 15 minutes. But getting out of L.A., it was like Grand Theft Auto, man. It was like a, it was a video game. There were cars coming on my right on the 605 freeway at 100 miles an hour. There were three-lane changes with motorcycles almost, you know, equal to the ground, leaning over, going 90 miles an hour. I'm not used to that here where I live in Summerlin, Nevada, on our roads. And I lived in L.A. for 10 years. It's not my first rodeo, but we drove out of there. We got home. My son got a nice World Cup American jersey. I got a cool hat. And we had a good time. And it was a bucket list, and I would highly recommend you going. You know, fans from all over the world are coming to the United States, and they're praising the United States. They can't believe we have good food at some gas stations. They've been to Buc-ee's. They've been to our bars. Scotland's drinking all of our bars out of beers. Everybody is happy to come to America. They're not mad at America. We got people in America that are mad at America. And we got people from coming overseas saying, bravo, great time. And after, one last thing at SoFi, after the game, the Latino fans who stayed there in the Mexico jerseys, they didn't leave. They were right at the bars. They were singing and dancing. There were DJs there having a good time. The World Cup brings people together. Okay, that doesn't happen in soccer all over the world. There's hooliganism. There's rivalries in Europe. There are teams that hate each other in the Premier League and fight at train stations, and you got to let fans leave and go on buses and get police escorts because of the hatred that local fan bases have for each other. Not the case at the World Cup, man. The music, South Africa's colors, the green, the yellow, the black, the combination of them on the SoFi screens was gorgeous. The field looked amazing there. And yeah, when I left, I had a beverage and I with my son. I put a little hex on the Chargers there. Don't know if it'll work. Maybe Raider Nation will take out the Chargers and I'll have the ability to share with you my little hex I had there. But nice job. I mean, look, I'm not jealous of SoFi or Inglewood. Wouldn't want to live there. You don't want to go there afterwards and get a steak or walk around much. You're kind of in and out. You better know where you are parking-wise. You better know how you're getting out of there with rideshare. But the stadium is pretty impressive, and I agree with a lot of other people who have made this point. The World Cup final should have been in L.A. at SoFi Stadium over that dump, which is MetLife, where they're charging $100 a train ticket on the New Jersey Transit. And it's just MetLife was such a bad stadium build, which hasn't held up. And SoFi, for as much as I don't love it completely, it's fantastic for soccer and for bringing that many people together. So I had a good time. Canada won 1-0. There's more World Cup that we're talking about. And I'll be talking World Cup every time you hear me on the radio. Don't know when. Don't know exactly when, but I'll be talking World Cup because it's going to guide us through the month of early July. And then right after early July, we get right into NFL training camps and we're there. You know, sports radio in July isn't supposed to be hard. It is for many. It is for many who panic. They don't know what to do. Bring more people into the studio. Get me more co-hosts. Come up with more fun summer topics, anything but sports. No, it should be a little bit more World Cup on every show, and everybody should embrace it because the energy, the excitement, and the passion is like nothing you probably will ever see, especially with so many people from outside this country paying tribute to the United States of America. And Norway just knocked out the Ivory Coast 2-1. Erik Haaland, 5 goals in 3 World Cup games. Norway advances after the Netherlands lost, the Dutch, and the Germans are out. The South Koreans are out. There's a lot of big soccer. Japan was up 1-0 on Brazil. They're out. So when you're seeing what you're seeing now is big countries eliminated. Remember, when the Cincinnati Bengals get eliminated from the playoffs, it's Cincinnati. It ain't America. When these soccer countries lose, the whole country is devastated. Not a city in the country. All of Spain, the whole country is rooting for Spain. You had 10 African nations, 10. A couple of them just lost. So England's playing the Congo. Huge game. England's minus 350. If the Democratic Republic of Congo wins,
17: all of England is over. It's over for England. Incredible what's happening here. Serena Williams, oh boy. Okay, when we look at what's going to happen here, Serena just won the second set, 7-6. She came back, and she's up 2-1 in the third. This is massive, because it looked like Serena was going to get bounced pretty quickly in straight sets. She came back and won 7-6, so we'll keep an eye on that. The other breaking news today, it looks like it's all but a done deal. Kawhi Leonard is going to leave the Clippers and go back to Toronto where he won a title. How much money was wasted, Ari, on Kawhi Leonard to the L.A. Clippers? Steve Ballmer, plus there's some fuzzy math. He was involved with some scandals there on some money, pay for play, whatever happened. Think about if you could wipe out Kawhi Leonard as a Clipper and say, Kawhi, you're just never going to play as a Clipper. We're going to keep you in Toronto or keep you in San Antonio. Think of the hundreds of millions, not the millions, hundreds of millions he made from the Clippers, and now he's gone with nothing to show for it.
18: 152.4 over 3 years.
17: Ooh.
18: Yikes.
17: Oh, he wanted to play for the Clippers because he was from Riverside. Wanted to be close to home. And he took him for 150. Wow. This NBA is nuts. This NBA is nuts. You can take $150 million in 3 years and give a team nothing. Load management, hurt. You're load managing every day. Oh, Kawhi's not ready to play. Okay. How'd that work out? That's why the Lakers better be careful with Luka. Oh, boy, Luka. Because we're starting to realize maybe Dallas saw something in Luka that they didn't like. The beers, the work ethic, wanting to be home, back home in his country. Maybe they said something, you know, like, we love Luka, he's great, but, you know, being in the long-term business of Luka, now the Lakers are in the long-term business of Luka. LeBron put out a statement thanking the Lakers, which I think was really cool, and that's what LeBron should have been able to do. So LeBron James moves on from the Lakers today. He's a very polarizing figure. The Lakers said, thank you, LeBron, and LeBron came back and said, no, thank you, in all caps. Truly an honor to wear the purple and gold while trying to continue the greatness and legacies that came before me. Hope I made a few proud during my stint. Prayer emoji, and LeBron has moved on. So a lot of people here are going to kind of rip him. Some people are going to say certain things. LeBron James won an MVP in the NBA Finals and a title with the Lakers. That's all he was brought over to do. He delivered. He won a chip. He won a ring for the Lakers. The Lakers are trying to keep pace with who? The Celtics, so every ring matters. He did win three or four with the Lakers. He won one. And as I always say, you only need to win one. You don't have to win multiple championships. You win one, you're called the champion for the rest of your life. Nice to see Major League Baseball and the union, the MLBPA, donated $1 million to Venezuela for the earthquake relief. I cannot believe how many people are still missing in Venezuela. Okay? The thousands upon thousands of people presumed dead in Venezuela, a vibrant baseball and sports community, and connected to a lot of baseball players who are connected to the major leagues. So devastating news right now. That search and rescue situation that is in progress. Anybody who can go out there and try to find a way to donate, I think that would be a good thing. So a lot of news today. We got things going on, which is interesting. A couple people asked me on this. I don't get political on the show until politics already come into the show. And then I have to report on it. The Supreme Court today upheld state laws barring transgender girls and women from playing on school athletic teams. So that was today. The court's six-justice majority, conservative majority, which has repeatedly ruled against transgender Americans in the past year, ruled that state bans in Idaho and West Virginia don't violate the Constitution. So it's a sports headline today. It's the second biggest trending sports story today behind the World Cup. A lot of people are talking about it. I don't get political. I just read you the headline there as we wrap it up. So that's what they were able to do. The Supreme Court upheld the ban on transgender athletes. And there's going to be a lot more comments on that on podcast and other shows. I'm just talking about it here as a headline because it is trending now for sports fans all over America. When we come back, we'll wrap it up. If you want to get in here one more time, this would be an important day to let me know where you think LeBron ends up. Where do you think LeBron will play? Be on record with me. So if you're right, I can pat you on the back. I think the choices are Miami, Cleveland, and the Warriors. Those are the front runners. Looks like the Warriors want them the most. You Warrior fans want them, let me know. 702-365-9200.
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6: Congratulations to the Las Vegas Aviators for winning the first half of the Pacific Coast League and earning themselves a spot in the playoffs later this season. 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
8: It's unclear what the timeline will be for LeBron James. Right now, he's spending time in the Ohio area, spending time with his family. He's going to make a decision on his own time, but there's no question. All of the NBA's contending teams are in the picture here for LeBron James. We'll call Rich Paul, we'll call LeBron James to express interest as soon as free agency opens up at 6 p.m. Eastern time tonight. But out of all the contenders around the league, teams expect the Warriors, the Cleveland Cavaliers, the Miami Heat all to emerge as among some of the suitors for LeBron James. Of course, you never know who could come out of the woodworks, who else could come aboard and pitch LeBron James on a vision to join a team and compete and be happy in his 24th NBA season.
9: That's Shams. That is Shams Charania. I've been a pretty frequent, historic, look-back guy on summertime radio because I've been doing this 30 years to the day. I started Memorial Day 1996 on the radio. Been on 30 years uninterrupted. That means I've done 30 summers of radio. And summer gets weird because people get weird. They like lose their mind. They're like, oh my God, I can't be on the radio because it's slow. You're right. It is slow. It's much slower in the summer than it is in October, November, when we have the NBA, we have the NFL, we have college football. Every night we got a college football game. But what happens in the summer is from time to time, you get a blockbuster story. So let me tell you this right now. Nothing is going to eclipse the World Cup. Nothing. The analytics, Fox, what they're doing, that's going to be the biggest thing this summer. Until today. LeBron James will move the needle this summer and make it the biggest sports radio topic. And let me explain to you why. He's leaving the Lakers in the number two media market. The Lakers are a global brand. Most importantly, it's the NBA, which is a global brand all around the world. From Shanghai to Africa to Canada, basketball's big. It's not World Cup, not even close, but it's big. Then you get the fact that he's polarizing, right? He's a polarizing figure. Everybody knows LeBron James around the world the way they knew Tiger Woods, Michael Jordan, Muhammad Ali. You know, he's one of those few international superstars. So you got that going for it. And then he's going to go blank. Where's he going to go? We don't know. So that makes the story big. You got a mystery. And they're going to milk this thing as long as they can. Or possibly not. LeBron is so big, Ari, that this thing doesn't have the ability to be stretched out. Because LeBron ain't going to put up with it. And the Warriors aren't going to put up with being a waiting game. And Cleveland's not going to put up with this. So this thing, Ari, can move pretty quickly.
10: Yeah, I'm just thinking of Aaron Rodgers and how much more awesome this situation is than that. Because that gets drawn out and it's like you start to kind of lose, you know, your interest.
9: Yeah.
10: This is the opposite to me. Yeah, it's going to go quick and it's going to be a big deal.
9: So. Yeah, it is. And the reason why it's going to be great. I mean, Sophie Cunningham, you see the thing where she's pointing to everyone? You know how big that is virally?
10: Honestly, yeah.
9: You know why it's viral? Because there's nothing going on. It's the summer.
10: Yeah.
9: If you know, there's not a lot going on. So Sophie Cunningham, who's a gorgeous supermodel. Yes, she's a supermodel. When you get on Sports Illustrated, you're a supermodel. That you can check that box. I can't get this off my timeline. And then the other big story is Taylor Swift's wedding, as they're putting up a red carpet at MSG. And they had to rip up the red carpet because it was supposed to be purple. So Travis Kelce, this might be the greatest achievement by any player in the history of sports. He's pulling this off. And I'm not going to be the guy that say, what's the over-under on their wedding? I want people to be married and stay married. I'm not here to have that hex. Because I hexed at SoFi Stadium. I gave him the hex when I left. I'm not going to do that for this wedding, even though a lot of Raider Nation is not pulling for this wedding. But I got a cousin who works in Manhattan, and I was texting today, it's in lockdown. So the Knicks, when they were playing, were in lockdown. You couldn't get around MSG, couldn't get near it. Same thing again for Taylor Swift and a tight end who went to college in Cincinnati and plays in Kansas City, is shutting down Madison Square Garden for his wedding. Imagine when John F. Kennedy Jr. got married. He got married in a tiny beach island in Georgia that no one ever heard of. No one could get an invite. It was the most private wedding in the history of paparazzi. Yes, they are making this wedding the exact opposite. And they want it private, too. They're not going to be able to sneak in. They're not going to be able to get into this, but that's going to blow up the internet here in a couple of days, all right?
10: Island or something. I mean, they could, I don't know, maybe that's just because in my
9: too
10: mind,
9: much paparazzi.
10: I'd want private, but just something, I don't know.
9: Well, to their credit, the reason why they're doing the garden is they control the security. They have their own private security that's going to cost millions to make sure no one can get in there.
10: People, yeah, just coming
9: and
10: in.
9: And you notice the clock went off in my head because I will not talk Taylor Swift wedding for more than 30 seconds.
10: Right.
9: So stop. I don't want to get rid of what I always say I do. I'm the hardcore sports guy. I don't want to be the guy caught and clipped that I'm talking Taylor Swift's wedding. I just wanted to mention here. But real Laker fans right now are celebrating LeBron leaving. They are. Tomorrow, USA, Bosnia. Bosnia is going to play. I don't think that the United States should lose this game, but I believe I read something. They're 0 for their last 10 playing European teams. Is that accurate? So that's going to be tough. We'll see if they're able to do that. Wednesday, I would encourage everybody. That game is going to be at 5 o'clock. Everybody in Vegas should be in a sports bar. If you can get out, get into air conditioning, and get out of your house and be with people and put on the jersey. I got a couple of new World Cup T-shirts that I was able to get, so I'm going to be able to do that. That should be a lot of fun. And then we're keeping an eye on Serena. Oh, no. Oh, no. Oh, no. Serena's down 5-3 in the third. Serena is on the verge of elimination at Wimbledon. Maybe she can rally here and come back. The Kawhi Leonard deal is moments away, possibly, from being a deal, according to Shams Charania. And the NBA free agency buzz, with all the live updates today and what's happening, it's LeBron James number one, and number two is Kawhi Leonard. So we can count on that every summer. 4 years ago today, I was hosting the Jim Rome Show, and Kevin Durant broke the internet. I remember with Brooklyn and all the other things that happened. It happens every summer. Ari, thanks for doing this. Appreciate you as always.
10: Yep. See you tomorrow.
9: Thank you. Thanks to Sean Garrity, who came in studio from CCON, the big sports and innovation convention that's going to be here at Bellagio. Excited to talk to him. Calls were good today, especially the guy that yelled at me and screamed at me, and we had to dump him. That was good. Haven't had that in a while. And Q's going to be back next week. We're off on Friday for the 4th of July. So we got a couple of good shows. Jesse Merrick will join us tomorrow. And Rod Woodson on my summer series, The Greatest Moments in the History of a Raider Alumni. Rod comes in after Phil Villapiano. Can't wait for that conversation. Have a great day.
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1: Another deep three. Wow! This guy is giving the Spurs that work tonight. He's got 39.
0: But also adjusting to the type of team that he had in front of the coach.
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0: 49-10. The big news, LeBron moving on from the Lakers. We can hit the Lakers standpoint again in more detail as well. We also got to get to the Kawhi Leonard trade. He's going back to Toronto. So a lot to do, and free agency has now officially started in the NBA. So this is going to be a jam-packed show, wire to wire. We'll have breaking news. We'll have updates. All the big signings over the next five-plus hours for you right here. 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But the phone number to join is 310-840-4910. We're just getting rolling. The Glass Man joins me next. PJ Glasser, I'm Pat Boyle. 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